0: own against neighboring Gulf states, including Kuwait and Bahrain, where U.S. troops are based.
1: Fox's Lucas Tomlinson. Floodwaters inundating parts of southern Texas with more wet weather threatening more states this week.
2: Days of storms will dump heavy rain over millions of people across parts of the South, Gulf Coast, and Texas through Friday, bringing a mounting flood threat, particularly over Texas's Big Bend and Hill Country regions.
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8: A heat advisory is in effect until 8 p.m. Wednesday for parts of Connecticut. Temperatures in the 90s and high humidity will create feel-like conditions over 100 degrees. The state has activated its extreme hot weather protocol through 5 p.m. Thursday. 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The public is urged to take precautions. These include staying hydrated and limiting outdoor activity. 35 cases have been confirmed in a parasitic outbreak of cyclosporiasis in Connecticut. The international outbreak has been reported in 17 countries, with more than 2,500 cases in Michigan alone. The Yale School of Public Health is encouraging people to prepare their own meals. Cyclosporiasis has been linked to bagged salad, cilantro, basil, raspberries, snow peas, and green onions. There's a look at news. I'm Tori Gates.
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1: That's exactly why we switched to Ghostbed. Ghostbed helps keep you cool all night. No tossing and turning or throwing the covers off at 2 a.m. Plus, cooling tech is built into every mattress. It's not some expensive upgrade you have to pay for. It offers incredible support, less stiffness, deeper sleep, more rested mornings. I'm telling you, it's true. Now, here's the kicker. You ready?

0: Trump has been vetted every which way from Sunday. When are they going to stop and just realize he's the president? It's his
1: never.
0: Agenda.
1: They're never going to stop. Never going to stop. They can't help themselves. They are nuts. They are obsessed. And here's the deal. They have to go through him to get to us, you see? And so that's what they want to do. They really hate the country. I'm being honest. They hate the so-called middle class that they say they support. They hate our businesses. They hate our accomplishments. They hate our history. They're Marxists and Islamists. It's what they are. And Mr. Pazuz, let's see if we can get that guy on, the one what I just played the clip with, who was on C-SPAN, whatever his name is, I can't remember. Siddique. Let's try and get Siddique on. I'm sure it won't be pretty, but we'll give it a shot anyway. All right, my friend, I want to thank you for your call as well. We appreciate it. Let's see, where are we here? Let us go to Howard, Potomac, Maryland, on the Mark Levin app. Howard, how may I help you?
2: Hi there, Mark. I've got a question and a comment, if we have time for both. The question initially is, the president, I don't know if defer is the right word, but he always talks about the Gulf states and seems to, you know, be influenced by what they think. And I don't mean that in a negative way. Do you think that any other president
1: will
2: have that?
1: Well, I'm not that hot on him, quite frankly.
2: Okay. And then the other... Do I think any other president will have the type of relationship with the Gulf states that President Trump has?
1: Look, the Gulf states, the extent they have a relationship with us, it's because they believe it benefits them. That's the nature of these monarchies, these dictatorships, these Islamists. They think it benefits them. And to the extent they think it'll benefit them, yes, it'll keep up. But at some point, it's certainly something that drives me. They need to be exposed for what they're doing to our country. They're doing grave damage, not all of them. I think the UAE is amongst them probably the best. There's a few others, but Saudi Arabia is nefarious. Qatar is pure evil. The regime in Turkey is pure evil. The regime in Pakistan is pure evil. These are very, very bad actors.
2: Can I make another point?
1: Yes, sir.
2: In terms of exposing the socialist communists, so to speak,
1: yeah,
2: it seems to me there should be ads on the internet, every other place where, you know, the people who believe in that kind of stuff are, that show, I mean, the best testimonials are the people who have come from those countries and how bad it is. And why aren't there ads and other stuff that show empty shelves?
1: Well, ads by whom? Who's going to pay for these ads? I mean, you just don't have ads. I mean,
2: Not necessarily ads, but just to expose them, that's all. It seems like it's the easiest thing to do, and I'm not sure they're doing it.
1: Well, I don't know who's there. Who's supposed to be doing it?
2: I guess
1: this is always the question I have when people say we need to do this or they need to do that. Who?
2: The PACs, the people who are
1: I know PAC political action committees are for electing people. They're not necessarily for exposing one group or another. Maybe they should, but I think we should be able to take these people on directly. We live in the greatest country on the face of the earth. We live in the lap of luxury, even though people don't seem to think we do. We have air conditioning, we have heating, we have automobiles, we have the roof over our head. I'm talking about the vast, overwhelming majority of Americans. Things can be tight, things can be challenging, things can be difficult, things can be awful at times. There's not a society on the face of the earth where that's not the case. The difference is, in America, you can brush yourself off, pick yourself up, and give it another shot. In most other countries, you can't. And for all the BS about how we treat people and so forth, we can't, you know, we have huge problems keeping people out of this country. Huge problems. So even the ones who are here preaching Islam, preaching Marxism, they came here because they wanted to come here. They don't have to be here. They can leave, but they don't want to leave. Thank you for your call. We'll be right back.
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4: A Mineola, New York student at Holy Cross has been charged with boating under the influence in an accident that killed one. John Bayback has more.
5: Michael Collins turning himself in to Connecticut officials. Prosecutors say that he and another student were on Lake Hayward in East Haddam at the time when the canoe tipped over. Collins was saved by a Good Samaritan. Dominic Tachi of Woodstock died. Collins will be arraigned on the charges later this month. In the newsroom, I'm John Bayback.
4: The reconfiguration of Interstate 91 is entering a new phase. Thursday, exit 17 will permanently close. SI Construction crew updates the junction at Interstate 91, Route 15, and Interstate 691. The $700 million project is designed to improve safety and traffic flow through a corridor long known for congestion and accidents. The Sun defeated the Fire in a midday game, 90-87. I'm Tori Gates.
6: In this edition of the Marketers Report, Ro Colinaros, Vice President of Marketing for Omnicom, weighs in on today's splintered media landscape.
7: Fragmentation is one of the biggest challenges we face. 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And that is obviously a huge challenge, but it's also an opportunity for the brands that can really define who their brand is, where they show up, and how they build influence. I think the brands that can figure out how to move people and how to connect in the right places and spaces in this fragmented environment will be the brands that win.
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8: Ozempic, Wegovy, GLP-1s. Every day, one thought haunts you. What if I stop? A 2026 British Medical Journal study says you'll gain every pound back, but four times faster. So what now? There is an answer. Alex Gowen patented hypnosis. The Journal of the American Medical Association says adding behavior therapy to GLP-1s produces nearly three times the result than GLP-1s alone. Three times the results. Hypnosis is behavior therapy concentrated. And Alex Gowen hypnosis is the only U.S. patented hypnosis proven useful by the U.S. Patent Office. Ozempic can't talk to your subconscious where every habit lives. 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

0: 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David, Pompano Beach, Florida, Sirius XM Satellite. How are you?
1: I'm fine. How are you doing, Mark?
0: Okay, buddy. Thank you.
1: Yeah. What I called about was the fact that sometimes I go to the Philippines, and over there, you have to be a citizen to own property over there. You can you can own a building, but you cannot own the land. And sometimes I think it would be a good idea to do the same thing here, to keep these people, these Chinese and everybody, from coming over here and buying up our farmland and everything.
0: No, you mean the Chinese government. Well, I'm with you on that. Chinese government shouldn't be buying up our farmland, especially land near our military bases. This is what I mean. This is all common sense. Are we the only ones with common sense? Do you have to have common sense outside of Washington, D.C.? I really don't get it. I don't know why Islamists are being brought into this country or allowed into this country, not being removed from this country. I don't know why the communist Chinese can buy our land, including land right next to military bases. Am I missing something? I mean, this is common sense stuff. Yeah, I don't know, David, but I thank you for your call. Oh, yes. Oh, yes. Oh, yes. There's a lot going on in this country, a lot good, by the way. But these other things that are destructive of the country, the enemy within is getting more and more powerful, more and more brazen. And the enemy within is helped with, you know, American-born enemies within, who are brainwashed. If we don't confront it, we're going to lose to it. We're going to be devoured by it. That's the bottom line. And one of the things we need to do is to explain to the American people, look around you. Look at all the magnificence that exists. Look at the freedom that permeates our society. Look at the things you get to do and buy and achieve and so forth and so on. That is not the case in the rest of the world. It's just not. And so when you have these reprobates, these malcontents, these miscreants, giving us the usual pablum about communism, I mean, you got to respond to it. You got to be able to push it back. And we're going to try and bring one of these people on Friday, aren't we, Mr. Producer? That's right. That's right. It'll be a pinata. But nonetheless, we're going to do it. And they're almost like zombies. We want the government to make sure that the sustenance of the people is provided for equally. We don't believe there should be billionaires. We reject the oppressors. We are the oppressed. Why are things so expensive? They should be cheaper. In fact, much should be free. Yes, we're the imperialist colonialists. We don't own the land here. So why don't they leave? You don't own the land here? No. Well, then get out. Well, you know, I kind of like it. You know, I'm the revolution. You know, they're self-righteous little bastards, too. We're here to correct things. We're leading a revolution. Okay, in the meantime, get the hell off my land. In fact, get off the Indians' land. In fact, just get out of here. And people come here with names that, you know, they're from, ancestors are from, 10,000 miles away. This isn't your land. So who are you? I'm Sequeth. Sequeth. Yeah. I'm Sequeth. Yeah. This isn't your land. Get the hell out of my country. And then we have these senators saying, look at this. Look at this. 19 out of 20 of the people who were removed committed crimes, but the other 200, they didn't commit crimes. They're here illegal. They didn't commit crimes. We shouldn't be deporting them. Since when did we change our immigration laws? Since when did that happen? Since never. These people are not hard to unravel, to dissect. And so we'll try and get a few of these brainiacs on the program here. And they can tell us how the world works, you know? How you make money, how you create jobs. The government, the government. We salute our armed forces, police officers, firefighters, emergency personnel, our truckers, ICE. We love you, ICE. That's right. The men and women in Ukraine, the men and women in Israel.
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12: Fox News, I'm John Saucier. The United States and Iran continuing to exchange blows as the White House reinstates a naval blockade on the Strait of Hormuz. The president interviewed on Fox News. Mr. Trump, do you think Iran is going to be willing to make a deal?
13: I think they have no choice.
14: Why haven't they yet?
13: I think if I didn't do the way I'm doing, they would never make a deal. They would have never made a deal with Obama. That deal was the worst deal. What they did sign was a worthless piece of paper.
12: He was speaking there with Fox's Trey Yinks. U.S. Immigration and Customs Enforcement says they'll put a pause on all non-urgent traffic stops after two fatal shootings involving ICE agents. White House Border Czar Tom Homan on Fox.
15: We'll let this play out where it is, but I think ICE is going to continue doing record arrests, record removals, and this is, I wouldn't even call it bumping the road. I mean, this is going to be a short-term review.
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36: In February of 77, 60s band leader Manfred Mann has a new band and scores a U.S. number one hit with a cover of Bruce Springsteen's song Blinded by the Light. In March, Foreigner released their debut album that goes to number 4 in the U.S., driven by two top 10 singles, Cold as Ice and Feels Like the First Time. Philadelphia blue-eyed soul duo Hall & Oates have their first U.S. number 1 with

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2: Fox News, I'm John Saucier. The United States and Iran continuing to exchange blows as the White House reinstates a naval blockade on the Strait of Hormuz. The president interviewed on Fox News. Mr. Trump, do you think Iran is going to be willing to make a deal?
3: I think they have no choice.
4: Why haven't they yet?
3: I think if I didn't do the way I'm doing, they would never make a deal. They would have never made a deal with Obama. That deal was the worst deal. What they did sign was a worthless piece of paper.
2: He was speaking there with Fox's Trey Yinks. U.S. Immigration and Customs Enforcement says they'll put a pause on all non-urgent traffic stops after two fatal shootings involving ICE agents. White House Border Czar Tom Homan on Fox.
5: We'll let this play out where it is, but I think ICE is going to continue doing record arrests, record removals, and this is, I wouldn't even call it bumping the road. I mean, this is going to be a short-term review.
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0: Ozempic, Wegovy, GLP-1s. Every day, one thought haunts you. What if I stop? A 2026 British Medical Journal study says you'll gain every pound back, but four times faster. So what now? There is an answer. Alex Gowen patented hypnosis. The Journal of the American Medical Association says adding behavior therapy to GLP-1s produces nearly three times the result than GLP-1s alone. Three times the results. Hypnosis is behavior therapy concentrated. And Alex Gowen hypnosis is the only U.S. patented hypnosis proven useful by the U.S. Patent Office. Ozempic can't talk to your subconscious where every habit lives. Alex Gowen patented hypnosis does. 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
1: 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Number 3, Running with the Devil. Number 2, Jump.

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1: Fox News, I'm Tom Graham. The Pentagon announcing it's reinstated the blockade of Iranian ports today. U.S. military also launching new attacks targeting Iran, and Tehran has responded.
2: Iran has been launching attacks of its own against neighboring Gulf states, including Kuwait and Bahrain, where U.S. troops are based. An Emirati tanker hit by an Iranian cruise missile last night, killing one crew member and wounding eight others.
1: Fox's Lucas Tomlinson. ICE says it will pause most traffic stops to allow agents to receive more training. The move follows two high-profile deadly shootings involving immigration enforcement, one in Texas, the other in Maine.
3: Federal sources are telling Fox News ICE enforcement numbers are going to drop drastically. That's something they want people to expect. But they say the pause is necessary because agents have to go through additional training right away.
1: Fox's Alexis McAdams. 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

0: It is the Jesse Kelly Show on a fantastic, wonderful Tuesday. Remember, you can email the show, Jesse at jessekellyshow.com, and I will get back to those in a few. But you know the communists will just create the reality they want you to believe, right? How many stories do we have to go through? How many times has a swastika been painted on the side of a building, and then you find out it's some dirty commie? How many times is the N-word, someone will spray paint the N-word on something, and the media will all run with the story because they all want it to be true? My goodness, outrage in Alabama, an N-word spray painted on the side of the building. And then 2 days later, oh, by the way, it was a black guy who did it. Communists don't see anything morally wrong with creating these things. But back to what it really was, what we were talking about in the opening, what we've talked about so much. Anything that helps move the communist revolution forward is viewed as good. And anything that holds back the revolution is viewed as evil. So if you have to sit and invent some new race hoax of some kind, some new anti-religion hoax or something like that, well, there's nothing moral against it. These people don't care about lying.
1: I think our reverence for the truth might have become a bit of a distraction that is preventing us from finding consensus and getting important things done.
0: There's a guy named Zhang Fang. Not making that up. What, Chris? It's Chinese. Zhang Fang. Well, there's the headline from The Blaze. Quote, "This is a white nation. LGBT-flagged Chinese student is charged after a string of hate hoaxes at San Jose State University." Do you think Mr. Fang, when he got home at night from spray painting things like "this is a white nation," do you think he felt bad about the lies he told that day? Of course he didn't feel bad. For him? Well, that helped the revolution. Never believe these hoaxes ever. Never in a million years. Jesse, it's nearly impossible for me to describe my current emotion. I just walked into Walmart and I immediately stepped on a fresh deuce some service animal just dropped. I kept sliding around for the next couple steps because it was that fresh. Of course, it was partly my fault for firing off my next text instead of my situational awareness. I wasn't the only victim. 80-year-old greeter with a bad back got called over to deal with it. I'm a vet, and I sympathize with the comfort an animal provides. PTSD is real, but most of the service animals seem to belong to the rainbow flag Subaru drivers. I grew up with dogs. Look, I used to sell RVs before I started doing this, right? That was the job I had before I started running my mouth on the radio. And some guy drives on the RV lot one day, doesn't come into the office, which would be a very normal thing to do. You drive, you park, you walk in, hi, whatever. He gets to the RV lot, gets out of his car, gets his dog out. I'm not talking about some little poodle or something like that, some tiny little thing. It was a pretty big dog. Of course, you could see the service animal vest on the thing. And he marches right over to the RVs. He's brand spanking new RVs, none of which he owns, by the way. And we're all watching it in the windows. He just starts going in and out of the RVs with his dog. $100,000 RV. He doesn't even own. Dragging his dog in and out of there. Look, I love dogs the way you love dogs. I do. My idiot dog, Fred, I wish I didn't love that big fluffy moron as much as I do. I genuinely do. But I don't bring Fred into restaurants with me. It would never occur to me to bring him into a $100,000 RV I don't even own. And I'll be honest, it would never occur to me. I would never dream of bringing him on to an airplane or even in the airport, especially because that big moron would be all over everybody around him, throwing himself onto everybody, making a scene. I'm not going to do it. It would never occur to me to do it. But the sense of entitlement some people get with their animals blows me away. Now, this does not apply to the tiny rat woman dog in the airport. I know you've seen these things where the dog eventually basically fits in a purse. They have this little mini carry-on thing with the tiny little dog in it. That's fine. It's not messing with anybody. It's not sniffing anybody. It's not peeing on anything. Not pooping on anything. Totally fine. I don't want to sound like old crotchety Jesse. Totally fine. This is fine.
2: Inflation slowed to 3.5%.
3: Yeah, thank you.
2: Will this trend hold now that strikes on Iran?
3: I think so. I think it's going to, inflation's down. We inherited the worst inflation in the history of our country. They say 48 years. It was the worst in the history of our country from Biden, Sleepy Joe. He might have been sleepy, but boy, he could create inflation like nobody. And I inherited that, and I got blamed for it, and it's not my fault. We are putting it to sleep. And we've done a great job, Scott and Howard and Marco and even Pete, because he's watching his dollars, right? But they've done a fantastic job. We've all done a fantastic job. So we had the worst inflation in history and the history of our country. I mean, we had months where it was 9% and 10%. And now we have a report just came out. It was just released. Thank you for bringing it up. But the report was incredible. Inflation is way down. That means...
0: Maybe we're getting some good movement there. I hope you were seeing evidence of this in your life. Anyway, I like companies that hire Americans. I've stressed this time and time and time again. And I really want it to be a priority for as many of us as humanly possible. Obviously, I don't tell you where to spend your money. That's your business. It's your money. But when we can, don't you think we should go with companies that hire Americans? You know, Pure Talk hires Americans. I think I would go with Pure Talk if for no other reason. I love, obviously, that a Vietnam veteran runs the company. I love that. I love that they save me money. Not to sound like Chris, but I love that. They hire Americans. And inevitably, you're going to have to get a hold of your phone company, right? Inevitably, that's going to happen. It's an American who speaks English and they're pleasant. Go with the company that actually puts its money where its mouth is and hires Americans. Dial #250 and say Jesse Kelly. #250, say Jesse Kelly. Switch to Pure Talk. All right. I have good news. Next.
4: Fox News, I'm Tom Graham. The Pentagon announcing it's reinstated the blockade of Iranian ports today. U.S. military also launching new attacks targeting Iran, and Tehran has responded.
5: Iran has been launching attacks of its own against neighboring Gulf states, including Kuwait and Bahrain, where U.S. troops are based. An Emirati tanker hit by an Iranian cruise missile last night, killing one crew member and wounding eight others.
4: Fox's Lucas Tomlinson. ICE says it will pause most traffic stops to allow agents to receive more training. The move follows two high-profile deadly shootings involving immigration enforcement, one in Texas, the other in Maine.
6: Federal sources are telling Fox News ICE enforcement numbers are going to drop drastically. That's something they want people to expect. But they say the pause is necessary because agents have to go through additional training right away.
4: Fox's Alexis McAdams. 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
19: What's shaking, fellow sports fans? It's Andy West, and I'm here to take you on a journey back to this week in sports history. We'll start off in 1914. Giants outfielder Red Murray is knocked unconscious by lightning. Now, the myth is that it happened while he was catching a fly ball to end a 21-inning game. The reality was he was waiting to bat when the bolt hit the Giants' dugout and zapped him. Staying with baseball, because it is the season, this week in 1941, New York Yankees Joe DiMaggio's 56-game hitting streak ends in Cleveland, the streak that will probably never be broken. This week in 1973, Nolan Ryan of the California Angels struck out 17 batters and threw his second no-hitter of the year, beating Detroit 6-0. This week in 1980, Johnny Bench hits career home run number 314 to pass Yogi Berra in the all-time career home runs by a catcher.
0: This week Jesse in 2015, after 20 years and 1,609 consecutive home Tuesday games, LA Angels part of the show. You can download it. iHeart, Spotify, iTunes. I'm going to continue highlighting this as something great history. Because it
19: and
0: is
19: this week in 2017,
0: great.
19: Roger Federer captures Democrats, his eighth Wimbledon singles title, surpassing
0: criminals.
19: Pete Sampras,
0: usually
19: the most
0: foreign criminals,
19: at the
0: to steal from
19: club.
0: You know that takes place. We talk about it all the time. Any place there is an area that is loose control, you will find Democrats.
20: Did you know that basic car maintenance is an important part of avoiding serious accidents and injuries?
0: Washington
20: the Car
0: State
20: Care Council is urging everyone to take an
0: investigate empty
20: in
0: daycares for potential fraud.
20: For more information,
0: you know exactly
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0: vehiclemanager.com. You know who's committing the acts of fraud. You know why Democrats won't investigate it. It's an arrangement they've all come to agree upon. I'm going to bring you in, foreigner, and all 80 members of your family, you will all vote Democrat, and in return, I won't investigate the various crimes you're sure to commit. We all understand the game. Now that we have a different crew in town at the DOJ, we're making some headway.
21: Today, alongside the Department of Homeland Security and other federal partners, we are announcing an extraordinary enforcement milestone in a new frontier of fraud enforcement. That is trade and customs fraud.

0: Oh, he's 55. Oh, he's actually not as young as I thought. I was about to say Rubio could probably make a run at it afterwards, which I guess you can at 65. That's starting to push the limits up there, but I guess you can. Either way, I don't think you're going to have a choice. This is a long way of me saying this. Back to what were you saying about J.D. Vance made some comments recently. Some of it's been twisted around, but he had some comments about Milton Friedman, Margaret Thatcher. First, economics, when it comes to economics, Milton Friedman, he wrote one of the great economics books I have ever read in my entire life. 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I can't even tell you how many pages I have tabbed down. 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

0: The Beatles released the Phil Spector-produced album Let It Be. It generates three number one hits, Get Back, Let It Be, and their final number one, The Long and Winding Road. The Kinks' song Lola, about a romantic encounter with a transvestite, makes number two UK and number nine US. In July, the Stooges released their second album on Elektra Records, Fun House. And British band Mungo Jerry are number one in the UK, number three in the US with the single In the Summertime.
1: Have a drink, have a drive, go out and see what you can find.
0: In August, Eric Clapton releases his first solo album and scores a top 20 hit with his cover of J.J. Cale's After Midnight. Neil Diamond scores his first number one with Cracklin' Rosie. September of 1970, Neil Young has a top 10 album with After the Gold Rush. War, an anti-war protest song by Edwin Starr, tops the charts.
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5: Fox News, I'm Ted Linder. The Pentagon announced it's reinstated the blockade of Iranian ports today.
6: As of 4 o'clock today, the naval blockade is back on. But President Trump does not regret initiating the ceasefire, despite new estimates from S&P Global Mint that while it was in effect, the regime moved more than 82 million barrels of crude.
5: That's Fox's Jackie Heinrich. The late Senator Lindsey Graham's younger sister, Darlene Graham Nordone, sworn in today to finish out the remainder of her brother's term. Senator John Kerry on Fox's The Will Cain Show, remembering the late Senator Graham.
7: I loved Lindsey. He was like a small earthquake. Even when he was utterly and gloriously wrong, you couldn't get mad at him.
5: Graham shockingly passed away Saturday night at the age of 71. Reports saying his cause of death was from an aortic dissection, commonly known as the hardening of arteries. America's listening to Fox News.
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In January of 69, Creedence Clearwater Revival has a number two hit with Proud Mary. The Beatles perform live for the last time on the rooftop of Apple Records in London. And after touring as the New Yardbirds in September of 68, Jimmy Page renames the band Led Zeppelin and releases their debut, which goes top 10 in both the US and UK.

0: In February of 69, Detroit rockers MC5 released their debut album, Kick Out the Jams, on Elektra Records. Tommy James and the Shondells have a number one hit with the psychedelic-influenced Crimson and Clover. And San Francisco's Sly and the Family Stone go to number one with the single Everyday People.
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1: Fox News, I'm Ted Linder. The Pentagon announced it's reinstated the blockade of Iranian ports today.
2: As of 4 o'clock today, the naval blockade is back on. But President Trump does not regret initiating the ceasefire, despite new estimates from S&P Global Mint that while it was in effect, the regime moved more than 82 million barrels of crude.
1: That's Fox's Jackie Heinrich. The late Senator Lindsey Graham's younger sister, Darlene Graham Nordone, sworn in today to finish out the remainder of her brother's term. Senator John Kerry on Fox's The Will Cain Show, remembering the late Senator Graham.
3: I loved Lindsey. He was like a small earthquake. Even when he was utterly and gloriously wrong, you couldn't get mad at him.
1: Graham shockingly passed away Saturday night at the age of 71. Reports saying his cause of death was from an aortic dissection, commonly known as the hardening of arteries. America's listening to Fox News.
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17: This week in 1799, a French soldier discovers a black slab inscribed with ancient writing near the Egyptian town of Rosetta. The Rosetta Stone, as it became known, held the key to solving the riddle of hieroglyphics, a written language that had been dead for nearly 2,000 years. Once the Rosetta Stone inscriptions were translated, the language and culture of ancient Egypt was suddenly open to scientists as never before. Jumping ahead, this week in 1940, Franklin Roosevelt, who first took office in 1933 as America's 32nd president, is nominated for an unprecedented third term. Roosevelt, a Democrat who would eventually be elected to a record 4 terms in office, is the only president to serve more than 2 terms. On March 21, 1947, Congress passed the 22nd Amendment to the U.S. Constitution, which stated that no person could be elected to the office of president more than twice. This week in 1986, new close-up video of the sunken ocean liner Titanic is released to the public. A year earlier, the Titanic wreck was discovered by marine geologist Robert Ballard and Jean-Louis Michel. It's 350 miles southeast of Newfoundland, 13,000 feet down. And this week in 1995, Amazon officially opens for business as an online bookseller. Founder Jeff Bezos' motto was "Get Big Fast," and that's exactly what they did. Eventually selling everything from
0: Jesse
17: groceries
0: Kelly
17: to furniture,
0: show
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0: wonderful,
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0: wonderful
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0: Small Tuesday. Piece of remember, if you miss any part of the show, you can download it iHeart, Spotify, iTunes. Along the lines of something we've talked about before, one
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0: Can we get a shout out to all the good people trapped in blue states or counties? The Biden administration is still in power in these areas and still smashing the gas pedal. We hear about all these great things the current administration is doing, but we never see any of it. Do you advise running for local office in blue areas and exposing yourself to the enemy behind enemy lines? I'm always going to advise, in general, you getting involved. That's always going to be a thing. And if I can offer a little bit more encouragement before I offer discouragement, remember what Spencer Pratt did in Los Angeles? Now, I have a lot of friends in Southern California and politically involved friends in Southern California, some of whom are listening right now, and they got involved in Spencer Pratt's campaign to be mayor of Los Angeles. Because I'm a jerk, I went ahead and put it out there publicly, telling everybody, well, he's not going to win. It's not that he doesn't deserve to win. He does. It's not that he didn't have great people working for him. He did. And great positions and great ads. He did. He was a wonderful candidate. He's not going to win because they cheat. In an area like Los Angeles, they were never going to allow Spencer Pratt to win. And they didn't like hearing that. I got messages about it. Hey, we have the numbers. No, you don't.

0: they're not common. There are tons of politicians, by the way, who don't speak well at all. They're not very good at it. But Spencer Pratt is gifted in that way. And yeah, I think there's definitely a place for him. Jesse, your book sales segment about Jill Biden made me think about what happened to the books. I believe rather than stack them in a warehouse to be forgotten, the same NGO that bought them probably sent them to a girls' school in Nigeria and wrote them off as a charitable donation. What do you think? He says his name is Jason. Well, you're probably not wrong, but you know what's wild? And I've experienced this in various ways. Big companies get big buildings, right? You with me? I think you would be surprised how many big buildings of big companies have rooms that people just don't ever go in. Ever. It's a closed door in the hall. It's nobody's office. So nobody's walking in there. The maid doesn't even have the keys for the place. It doesn't get cleaned. Remember, Dan Bongino talked about this when he was still at the FBI. I think it was Dan. I don't want to put words in his mouth, but I'm pretty sure it was Dan. Talked about how they would find rooms in the Hoover building that just had burn bags.
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7: This week in 1935, the world's first parking meter, known as Parkometer No. 1, is installed on the southeast corner of what was then First Street and Robinson Avenue in Oklahoma City. The first meters cost a nickel an hour and were placed at 20-foot intervals along the curb that corresponded to spaces painted on the pavement. Retailers loved the meters as they encouraged a quick turnover of cars and potential customers, and drivers were forced to accept them as a practical necessity for regulating parking. This week in 1945, the Manhattan Project comes to an explosive end as the first atom bomb is successfully tested in New Mexico. About 120 miles south of Santa Fe, the scientists and a few dignitaries had removed themselves 10,000 yards away to observe as the first mushroom cloud of searing light stretched 40,000 feet into the air. This week in 1955, Disneyland opens its doors. The $17 million theme park was built on 160 acres of former orange groves in Anaheim, California, and soon brought in staggering profits. In the summer of 1955, special invitations were sent out for the opening on July 17th. Unfortunately, the pass was counterfeited, and thousands of uninvited people were admitted into Disneyland on that day. And this week in 2008, The Dark Knight, the fifth film in the big screen Batman series, opens in theaters around the U.S., 6 months after the death of one of its stars, Heath Ledger, who played the Joker. The Dark Knight beat out the previous record holder, 2007's Spider-Man 3, to score the then highest grossing opening weekend of any movie in history, raking in more than $158 million.
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0: It is the Jesse Kelly Show, final segment of the Jesse Kelly Show on a fantastic Tuesday. Remember, you can email the show your love, your hate, your death threats, jesse@jessekellyshow.com. Let's get to some of those. Masterful Jesse Kelly, kudos for you. Kudos to you for being spot on that if the administration and conservatives can give in the independent voter and young men something they can see as a clear path to success, they will not vote for communism. These Gen Z and millennial generations were raised and educated to be servants, he says. They were praised for getting along and producing nothing. They were taught that success was to serve others. This is a communist trap to get these people to abandon individualism and the get-ahead mentality that leads to real self-worth and success. These generations were taught to think of the good of many. You are so right that the way people get to abandon communist indoctrination is to provide them a straightforward way to acquire the self-esteem that from producing something themselves and getting to keep it. Look, if you teach your children hard work, values, and really more than anything else, if you teach your children gratitude, your children will not become communists. Communism is the religion of the malcontent. Something as simple as teaching your children to say thank you, not just as a programmed response, because that's how it'll come out at first, but what it does is it forces you as a human being to acknowledge when someone else does something for you and verbally acknowledge it. When mom sets down dinner in front of them, even if it's beefaroni, which is delicious, by the way. When mom sets down dinner in front of them, there should be a thank you. When someone holds a door open, there should be a thank you. When someone's waving you across the street as a pedestrian, you should pick up the pace and say thank you. This instills an attitude of gratitude, as the saying goes. Have you ever known a grateful communist? Ever? You ever heard a communist speak and think to yourself, wow, they sound like a person who's really appreciative about a lot of things? No, it's always miserable, envious, nasty people. Jesse, I help with my church's youth group. I have two young adults who are both 19 and are killing it. The young lady is a carpenter and currently builds and installs kitchen cabinets, counters, etc. She's making so much money, she just bought the house she grew up in from her parents. Now her parents are paying her rent to live in her new house. Gosh, that's amazing. The young man got a sweet job doing all the online content and advertisement for a large car dealership in Central Texas. He is in the process of moving out from his parents' house. Both decided college was not for them. How do we get young adults into the trades instead of being brainwashed by the communists at college? We just have to keep voicing to people that there are opportunities for them that do not lead through college, and wonderful opportunities. The second you start bringing up trades to people, what do they picture? It's a very common thing. What do you picture? You picture some plumber trying to wrangle a turd in some lady's house, and you think to yourself, man, I don't want to do that the rest of my life. I'd rather wear a suit and a tie and work in an air-conditioned office and things like that. That plumber didn't ever touch the turd, and he drives a nicer car than you. Because he became a plumber, learned the trade, started his own little plumbing business, and now he charges you $300 for an emergency weekend call because your son clogged up the toilet for the fifth time that month. He's making bank. When you can't get a hold of him, that's because him and his wife are in Paris celebrating their anniversary. There is so much money to be made and opportunity out there in routes that do not involve going into crippling debt to learn how to hate yourself, your parents, and the United States of America. And I'm never going to stop encouraging young men and young women to look into these things. And the money's only going up, by the way. Oh, when I get on the air and say this again next year, if I haven't been fired, there will be more money in the trades than there is this year because the tradesmen are old and they're retiring and there aren't enough replacements for them, so much so that companies are desperately seeking out young men and young women to train to get them into these fields. The opportunity is right there. Or go grab yourself a degree and have fun competing with the entire country of India for that white-collar job you've been looking for. Now, maybe you are a business owner or an HR manager or something like that. 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
11: Fox News, I'm Sue Guzman. The Pentagon reinstating its blockade of Iranian ports. U.S. forces also launching fresh attacks against Iran.
12: Strike aircraft launched from the George H.W. Bush and Abraham Lincoln. F-35Bs also launching from the amphibious assault ship Boxer. Tomahawk cruise missiles also fired from destroyers and the strike groups. Despite the American bombardment over the past week, Iran has been launching attacks of its own against neighboring Gulf states, including Kuwait and Bahrain, where U.S. troops are based.
11: Fox's Lucas Tomlinson. Flood waters have inundated parts of South Texas with more wet weather threatening more states this week.
2: Days of storms will dump heavy rain over millions of people across parts of the South, Gulf Coast, and Texas through Friday, bringing a mounting flood threat, particularly over Texas's Big Bend and Hill Country regions.
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2: 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The Who released a double concept album, Tommy, which goes top 10 in the US and the UK.

David Bowie's single Space Oddity, released to coincide with the Apollo 11 moon landing, reaches number 5 in the UK. Also in July, Bob Dylan has a top 10 hit with Lay Lady Lay in his new deeper-sounding vocal style, which he attributes to quitting smoking.

0: Blood, Sweat, and Tears have a number two hit with Spinning Wheel, popularizing the so-called brass rock movement that includes BST, Chicago, and Electric Flag.
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0: child, and I've experienced this in various ways. Big companies get big buildings, right? You with me? I think you would be surprised how many big buildings of big companies have rooms that people just don't ever go in. Ever. It's a closed door in the hall. It's nobody's office. So nobody's walking in there. The maid doesn't even have the keys for the place. It doesn't get cleaned. Remember, Dan Bongino talked about this when he was still at the FBI. I think it was Dan. I don't want to put words in his mouth, but I'm pretty sure it was Dan. Talked about how they would find rooms in the Hoover building that just had burn bags. You know what a burn bag is? You load up a burn bag with documents, and obviously you burn it. The bag is made to be flammable, so you're trying to destroy it.
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0: The Allman Brothers released their breakthrough live double album at Fillmore East. And in August, the concert from Bangladesh, organized by George Harrison and Ravi Shankar, is held in New York City. In addition to the organizers, Eric Clapton, Bob Dylan, Badfinger, Leon Russell, and Billy Preston appear.
1: 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Coming up,
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6: 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Every day, one thought haunts you. What if I stop? A 2026 British Medical Journal study says you'll gain every pound back, but four times faster. So what now? There is an answer. Alex Gowen patented hypnosis. The Journal of the American Medical Association says adding behavior therapy to GLP-1s produces nearly three times the result than GLP-1s alone. Three times the results. Hypnosis is behavior therapy concentrated. 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
10: What's happening, fellow sports fans? It's Andy West, and I'm here to take you on a journey back to this week in sports history. We'll start off in 1902. The Baltimore Orioles forfeit to St. Louis, having only 5 players available to play. The Orioles' second season in Baltimore would be their last for a while, as the team was moved to New York after the season, where they became known as the New York Highlanders.
11: Play ball!
10: This week in 1936, Carl Hubbell's 24-game winning streak over 2 years began as he beat the Pittsburgh Pirates 6-0 on 5 hits. Jumping ahead, this week in 1980, the Summer Olympics open in Moscow without the United States and 64 other boycotting countries. This week in 1985, NBC is the first TV network to air a program in stereo, the Major League Baseball All-Star Game. The National League beats the American League 6-1 at the Metrodome in Minneapolis. This week in 1987, Nick Faldo of England wins the British Open by one shot when American Paul Azinger bogeys 4 times on the back nine. This week in 2009, 81-year-old Herschel McGriff becomes the oldest driver to take part in a National NASCAR Series race, finishing 13th in a Camping World West Series event at Portland International Raceway. And this week in 2017, Cody Bellinger becomes the first Dodger rookie to hit for the cycle when he collects a 7th inning triple in the team's 7-1 victory over the Marlins in Miami.
9: 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The Weekend Sports Time Capsule on iHeartRadio.
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1: Fox Sports Radio, the Jason Smith Show with my best friend, Mike Harmon. So, the MVP of the All-Star game tonight goes to Cody Bellinger, who hit a two-hopper up the middle in the first inning to drive in two runs, and that was your MVP swing.
0: Hit them where they ain't, baby.
1: Part of a 4-0 win by the American League over the National League. And winning the MVP, I'm like, okay, really? But
2: it just
1: quite
2: leaves
1: honestly,
2: you unsatisfied.
1: It is.
2: Kind of like the penalty in the
1: I can do it with my left hand, but I feel satisfied. If you really want to give the MVP to the most deserving people, because I would say it's people.
2: You're going to say Vargas?
1: You could say, Philadelphia fans,
2: because
1: what are you going to remember from this All-Star game? Boy, they booed the hell out of everybody. They wanted to remind us we are the city that booed Santa Claus and try to climb up greased up poles after we win Super Bowls. Don't forget, this is who we are. We're booing everybody.
2: Like, well, you got New York living up here. Everybody's positive, singing Kumbaya, hand in hand.
1: Yeah.
2: So the Philadelphia fans said, we're going the other way.
1: Well, we're losing our identity. We want to know, we are these fans. We hate everything. No. This is who we are right now, man. We're booing everybody. Just want you to know that, okay? Because when people think back to this All-Star game, they're going to go, what was the All-Star game? You say, oh, the 14 All-Star game in New York. Okay, I don't remember anything. Oh, the 15 All-Star game here. The 2007 All-Star game in Arlington. I don't remember. Oh, the 26 All-Star game in Philly. Oh, yeah, when they booed everybody. I mean, okay, so you can give it to the Philadelphia fans. Clearly, you could make a big plaque for them with like a, you know, I don't know, just a raspberry sound effect coming off it, you press a button, you just hear a boo. But quite honestly, if you're really looking to say, okay, here's your MVP, I would give it to all 11 pitchers from the American League. All 11. Because three hitter, shutout, 15 strikeouts.
2: No, that's good, yeah.
1: Give it to, I mean, you just put all 11 guys up there with the one bat that got there for the All-Star Game MVP trophy. It would look like the Knicks all trying to get a touch of the Larry O'Brien trophy, right? Put all 11 pitchers out there. You can't say, oh, you only pitched a third inning. You walked a guy. You know, 11 pitchers. This was the story of the game. I've never seen a more dominant All-Star game from the pitching perspective than what we saw here. And I watched Pedro Martinez strike everybody out in the first two innings of a game. Like, this was top to bottom of an All-Star game, the best hitters in the National League. And it was three hits, 15 strikeouts, and no runs. Like, all 11 pitchers. Like, what? It's the MVP of the All-Star game. What? Give it to what the real story of the game was. And it's not Cody Bellinger and his three-hop. Now it's going to be an eight-hopper by the time it's all said and done. not his dribbler in front of the plate.
2: A dribbler.
1: That drove in two runs because of a wild
2: that
1: throw.
2: That swinging bunch.
1: Yes.
2: I mean, come on.
1: Yeah. I mean, come on,
2: he
1: man.
2: And Ben Rice get the American League started. But I agree with you. Cease had three strikeouts in the first. The only blemish was that pesky Freddie Freeman at bat that went on forever for a walk.
1: That was a long
2: time. But, I mean, fantastic effort by the American League showing their dominance.
1: Yeah, I mean, look, this is a case of, all right, I know it's 11 guys, but give it to all 11
2: guys. Here's the question, though. Did Dave Roberts sabotage the second half of the season by leaving Sanchez in to get battered around?
1: Exit out by DeFresca, exit Swollen Dome, the Jason Smith Show with my best friend Mike Harmon. Coming up next, my buddy Ben Maller. 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Knicks, yo. 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
16: Low-budget film Easy Rider captures the public imagination with a soundtrack by Steppenwolf, The Byrds, and The Electric Prunes. The Woodstock Music and Art Fair is held August 15th through 18th on Max Yasger's farm in Bethel. 32 of the biggest bands of the day play to a crowd estimated at 500,000. The event is later released as a movie and

Just from their appearance at Woodstock, San Francisco band Santana hits the top 10 with their debut album, Evil Ways. The festival undoubtedly immortalized Jimi Hendrix and ushered in the era of large rock concerts and arena rock bands. Also in October, Led Zeppelin have their only U.S. top 10 hit when Whole Lotta Love reaches number 4.

The Allman Brothers Band released their debut album on Capricorn Records to good reviews but limited sales. And 7 years after his last number one, Elvis Presley tops the charts with Suspicious Minds. Morning.

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Ringo Starr continues his solo success with a number two album and three top 10 hits, including two number ones, Photograph and You're 16. Meanwhile, John Lennon releases his fourth solo album, Mind Games, which goes to number 9 in the U.S.

0: And in December, the single Taking Care of Business drives the second album by Canadian rock band Bachman Turner Overdrive to number 4. Emerson, Lake & Palmer released their fourth album, Brain Salad Surgery, which goes to number 11. And after passing away in a plane crash in September, Jim Croce has a posthumous number 1 with Time in a Bottle.
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2: California's Creedence Clearwater Revival released their debut LP, which contains the number 11 single, Susie Q. And in August, American band Tommy James and the Shondells have a number one hit in the UK with Money Money. It goes to number 8 in the US. And the Doors have their first number one album and their second and last number one single with Hello, I Love You.
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0: And in December, Motown holds the top spot with number one hits from Marvin Gaye, I Heard It Through the Grapevine, and the Supremes with Love Child. The Beatles released their first single on their own Apple label, Hey Jude, back with Revolution. The over 7 minute song went to number one in the US and the UK.
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0: 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It is the Ben Maller Show, live and local in your eardrums. 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So check that out. All right, back to it we go. And here is the Insta trivia. Blank led the NFL with 15 explosive plays of 15 or more yards on third and fourth down during the 2025 season. That is the Insta trivia. What is the answer? Let's see. Does anyone know? We have Maller, the third degree, moments away. Alf, the alien opiner, going with Nelson Mandela, who was part of the 2013 Mallerpalooza. Justin Jefferson from Femi. Maller prop guy says, Hollering James, known for leaving the competitors in the dust with his explosive acceleration. Jameer Gibbs from Eek in Roseville, Minnesota. Stephon Diggs, guessed by Michael in Tulsa. Harry Dean Stanton from our buddy Natron in Stockton, who's always at the Maller meet and greet we do in Vegas. Tavon Austin, there's a funny name, from Ryan. That's our buddy Ryan in Mexico, I believe. What else do we have? Let's see. Page down. Rolando Blackman, guessed by Shane in Des Moines. Christian Ponder. Why would you even ponder passing from Eloy and Compton? What's your answer, Lorena?
1: Matthew McConaughey.
0: Is it Matthew McConaughey? No. It is Koopa Loop's favorite wide receiver, Cortland Sutton of the Denver Broncos, who led the NFL in yards on third and fourth down. Here we go, here we go, here we go.
2: It's Maller.
0: How about that?
2: To the third degree. This is when Big Ben gets grilled.
0: Koopa Loop.
3: An anonymous NFL personnel evaluator predicted this week that...
0: I love those, Coop.
3: Yeah.
0: And why I just can't get enough
3: great
0: of those
3: sources.
0: Guys. Yes.
3: They predicted this week that Lamar Jackson will have a big year, saying this is like a contract year for him coming up. Like a contract year. Ben, yeah. Do you think Lamar will have a bounce back season this year?
0: The issue with Lamar is health. And he's getting older. He does not appear to be taking care of himself. My boots on the ground tell me he's enjoying himself, which is great. But as you get to a certain point in your athletic career, if you do not take care of yourself, it eventually catches up with you. And that if he plays, he'll be fine. But he's going to have the ouchies, and he's going to have the injuries. And so it doesn't matter. He's going to get paid either way, whether it's the Ravens pay him, or he's got enough MVP awards and enough on his resume that someone's going to pay him. So he'll get the money whether he has a big year or not. Next!
3: The NFL is revealing their annual top 100 player rankings, and Micah Parsons isn't happy about where his quarterback landed. 71 players in the NFL aren't better than Jordan Love, Parsons wrote. Ben, is Love properly ranked?
0: Well, Micah Parsons, to quote Tony Bruno, it's an outrage. It's not the top quarterbacks. Obviously, if you just go by quarterbacks, Jordan Love would be higher than 71. I think that's about right. There's a lot of players in the NFL. There's 11 positions on offense, 11 positions on defense. That seems about right to me. Jordan Love is inconsistent. There are moments he's the top quarterback in the NFL. There's a lot of moments where he's average, a lot of moments where he's not that great. So I don't think it's about where he should be. Next!
3: The Dodgers have the best record in baseball and are predictably atop most power rankings. Ben, which team do you think puts up the greatest challenge to a three-peat?
0: Well, if everyone's clicking, obviously the Yankees are in the World Series down the line, the Philadelphia Phillies. I don't really think the Atlanta Braves that much, or the Milwaukee Brewers. How we do, Coop?
3: He passes it.
0: That's a win. Put it on the board.
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19: 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It hits number one in the UK and number four in the US.
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0: Fast forward to December, Bob Marley and the Wailers released their live album recorded at two concerts in London in July. And Paul Simon has a number one album with Still Crazy After All These Years. The album produces four top 10 hits.
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0: such a great song.
1: This is Milkman Mike in Colorado, right?
2: Yes.
1: Yeah. Good job. Jay Scoop teamed up with Milkman Mike.
0: Another one.
1: Just great. Yeah.
0: So what do we got? Right. What do we got?
1: We got questions. You want questions? We got questions, Lorena. Rob in the 321, who's working the day shift, he says, what do you feel is more attractive? A shaved head with a nice shaped beard or clean shaven with a full head of groomed hair?
0: Ooh, that's a great question. Well, for one, I also think you're missing one with the big hair and the facial hair.
3: Oh, no, that's like, not. That ruins the point of the question, the question, right?
0: No, I like all three versions.
4: Which one do you think is
1: like
4: more attractive?
1: Anything?
4: The guy who has everything.
1: Come on, Lorena. Throw the bald guys like me a bone. Come on, Lorena. Yeah, but come on.
0: I do. I like bald with the beard. I had a very long relationship with that.
1: Mm-hmm. Okay.
0: I did. All right. And I just pet like his beard. I like it. You get to pet it. You know, it's nice.
1: I don't really pet beards, but you know, there is a bearded woman.
0: You
1: that
0: never
1: used to
0: dated
1: see
0: a bearded
1: the,
0: lady?
1: No, I didn't. I saw them out as a kid at the circus or whatever, or the state
0: beautiful
1: fair.
0: Beautiful woman.
1: Yes, lovely lady. Michael in Tulsa says, in addition to the blankety, blankety, blankety, what is the best breakfast to make for your significant other?
0: Ooh.
1: You said the breakfast sausage. What else is really good?
0: You know, you always got to have a well-rounded meal for breakfast. But I like homemade French toast with crispy bacon. And you always have to have eggs. I don't care what style you make them, what you prefer, but I think it's a good protein to mix in there.
1: I really like eggs. I'll take scrambled, though, with some cheese.
0: Ooh, orange scrambled juice? With okay. cheese is so good.
1: Solid. Ferg Dog
0: You like your eggs really dry, don't you, Ben?
1: No, I like them well done, but I also like
3: the palate of a
1: favorite
3: 5-year-old. Just however a 5-year-old would like it.
1: What do I like? I like corned beef hash. I love corned beef hash in the morning.
3: Oh, all right,
1: that's solid.
0: Gotta be fresh though.
1: Ferg Dog says, "Do you know of any dating sites that cater to 90210 superfans?"
0: That's actually a really good idea for a dating site.
1: Yeah, I don't know about that.
0: Maybe you can go find one of those group chats on Facebook. They have a lot of different groups on there.
1: That feels like more of a Reddit thing. Let's say hello to Stevie Meatballs, who has a question. Hello, Stevie Meatballs. Welcome.
5: Good morning, everybody. How are you?
1: We don't have time for that, Stevie Meatballs.
5: All right. Lorena, I got to run something past you. Uh-huh. All right, I'm 53 years old now. Okay, back in high school, I lived in the western suburbs of Fort Lauderdale, and I went to this old Catholic high school way down in Fort Lauderdale. It was like a 40-minute drive home. So when I finally got my driver's license, I used to drive like 3 or 4 people home every day. The last person I would drop off every day is this girl, Amanda. One day, professed her feelings for me, right? Uh-huh. But I was into some other girl that had a boyfriend and she was way out of my league. So
1: all
5: I turned her down, right?
1: Yeah. Question.
0: Quickly.
5: I just remembered this like a year ago. Okay, all I remember is her first name.
1: What's the question?
0: I think he wants to go find her. And if you want to go find her, I would definitely go on Facebook and look her up. You could go into your class, like your school class year. Good luck.
1: Yeah. All right.
0: Maybe
1: Mike
0: a
1: says,
0: shorter question next
1: time.
0: If you
1: like barbecue, Lorena, should a man always be the girl?
0: Yes.
1: All right. She said yes.
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1: You know, Vinnie, being afraid your kid is going to get shot is not reserved for black parents. 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I worried about this with my child every day. 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
2: Okay, so the movie was crap, but it gave us a huge song from Seal. 1995's Batman Forever was a laughable, but Kiss from a Rose was the song we all needed.

0: Also in March, UK band 10cc have a number one hit in the UK with I'm Not In Love. It goes to number two in the States. And My Eyes Adored You is a number one comeback hit for Frankie Valli, his first since 1967.
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0: What you need to know.
1: Spain has punched their ticket to the World Cup final, seeking its second trophy.
2: Fox News, I'm Sue Guzman. The U.S. launching fresh strikes against Iran as a naval blockade has been reinstated in the Strait of Hormuz. White House Deputy Chief of Staff for Policy Stephen Miller says the commander-in-chief is sending a clear message.
3: You do not cross the United States. You do not violate an agreement with the United States. You do not break your word with President Trump or America. And you attack shipping in violation of that agreement, and you will pay a hellish price.
2: Jordan says it shot down three ballistic missiles from Iran. Bahrain says it intercepted several Iranian attacks. House approving a bill that would make daylight saving time permanent.
4: The yeas are 308, the nays are 117. The bill is passed.
2: So-called Sunshine Protection Act now heads to the Senate, where its future is uncertain. 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
7: Good morning. The big time heat is back. Temperatures soaring well into the 90s today, leading to triple digit heat index values. A heat advisory is on. Governor Ned Lamont activating the state's extreme hot weather protocol today through Thursday. The state will open cooling centers in multiple cities today as Lamont urges residents to take it easy. Keep track of those pets and elderly neighbors. Two juveniles are facing charges for the fatal L.A. 42 nightclub shooting. That shooting left 18-year-old Zaniah Dawkins and 22-year-old Trayvon Dunbar dead. The two juveniles taken into custody in New Britain. And Connecticut is joining a 12-state lawsuit to block the Paramount merger with Warner Brothers. I'm Jake Orwin.
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13: 84 eastbound, one spot here, exit 51 in through Hartford. And beyond that, you're going to slow it down at exit 65 as they break down the overnight road work. 91 north and south in good shape.
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9: John Travolta and Olivia Newton-John. 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

0: her wife clear and faithful in his arms, longed for as the sun-warmed earth is longed for by a swimmer. There's a blue rocking chair sitting in the sand, weathered by the storms and well-oiled hands. It sways back and forth with the help of the winds, seems to always be there like an old trusted friend. Spent in rough water where his ship went down under Poseidon's blows, gale winds and tons of sea. Few men can keep alive through a big surf to crawl clotted with brine on kindly beaches. Enjoy knowing the abyss behind. And so she too rejoiced, her gaze upon her husband, her white arms round him pressed as though forever. I've read a lot of books, wrote a few songs, looked at my life, where it's going, where it's gone. I've seen the world through a bus windshield, but nothing compares to the way that I see it when I sit in that old blue chair. Hey, good morning. Welcome to a Wednesday edition of The Project, July 15. That's what happens when Jimmy gives me gummies. That happens. That is the result. That is a merger of some Homer, some The Odyssey, and also a little, get the other one, Jim?
1: I did not.
0: I wondered if you might. There was a shot. I thought you could. A little Kenny Chesney. Yeah, The Odyssey, and it's you know, commentary, Homer's commentary on the sea and observations about the sea, but it brought me to my man Kenny Chesney. So I thought I would do a mashup. Like I said, that's what your gummies, that's what they created. So now I feel like I could, I am still enthusiastic about The Odyssey. We can talk about all of you out there who have a problem with the casting and Elliot Page being in there, who was once Ellen Page and is now Elliot Page. And all I can do at this point is go by the filmmaker's previous works, and I've enjoyed pretty much all of them. He delivers for me and trust in him until I see it. And I will, although that's a casting agent's gig, but he signs off on it. I'm looking forward to it. It's going to be, but I think it's going to be a big one. I've been wrong all summer about my predictions. Yeah, I'm not a great box office when I say this is going to kill, this is going to kill. I mean, that's never been the greatest strength. A lot of movies. And if a movie I go to see that I love winds up being a flop, it's not like I thought it was good. I guess it wasn't. I still love it. Like that Masters of the Universe movie? I guess that was Flop Town. I mean, I wasn't the biggest fan of that cartoon, but that was an enjoyable summer movie. I'll watch that every time it's on TBS. I don't see me turning it off. It was a fun adaptation of the cartoon. I guess they consider it a flop, but they are moving forward with their plans to follow it up, notwithstanding. Moana, flop. I kind of expected that one to be because Disney hasn't been. I don't get the live action. I don't even get why they bother throwing all that money at something that was already a hit, animated, especially when it comes to Moana, something that was, when did it come out, 10 minutes ago? The original? Never mind the sequel. It was another big one. Supergirl. I think I thought it was in trouble. I just wound up liking it a little bit more, you know, than I thought it would. But I think I thought it was in trouble. I'm confidently going into this weekend saying I think there's going to be huge numbers involved as far as the Odyssey is concerned. Could be wrong. You know, I don't know. We shall see. I am certain that in 2 weeks, Spider-Man Brand New Day will break records. There's no doubt in my mind.
1: I don't think people go to the movies anymore like that. Yeah, I don't think it has anything to do with the movie itself.
0: Yeah.
1: I think it has to do with the viewers.
0: Yeah. Well, there are some weird movies that are pulling it off. Like the movie Obsession this summer is like, whoa, look at the money this is making. So people might be also, got to throw in there, Jim, people might also just be a little bit more picky, like, what's going to get me to go? Like, okay, this movie seems to be all the talk. Look at how big Scary Movie 6 opened. Opened huge. I would have never gotten that right. And then it just disappeared. But it had a huge record-breaking opening weekend. I've never really been good at that, except when it comes to Marvel. I just always know Marvel's going to be huge, and which I guess is Disney. I don't know. The effects of that gummy still hanging around. So it's tons to get to on this.

0: It's Wednesday edition of the project, but I did want to start there. So now I can speak with a little authority as far as these gummies are concerned. Never mind a gummy prescribed to a veteran with serious PTSD. Am I right? So, I mean, this is a pretty powerful
1: They're good.
0: Case study you and I did together.
1: They're good.
0: Let's call it a case study. Now, my thing is, as I've always said, Jim, I'm a trained professional. It's been a million years. But I don't know if the average person can't function on that thing yesterday. Good Lord, I was soaring amongst the heavens. The happiest that I've probably been in years.
1: You're welcome.
0: I took off to the Tasty Yolk.
1: Oh, of course.
0: I did. Jim, so here's the downside.
1: Spend $70.
0: No, I didn't munch. And Jimmy's done this. We've done this case study, so I can't speak to. People shouldn't be driving on these.
1: Oh, God, no. No.
0: I could say with authority, there's a whole damn lot they shouldn't be doing on these. And this comes from a trained professional, someone who's highly high-functioning while impaired in this capacity. You know, a wake-and-bake pro from the 80s and 90s, you know? And even I, at certain points, so thinking of, like, someone in their early 20s or a middle-aged woman who thinks it's funny and it is maybe stressed and overwhelmed by life, be ready. Just stay home, have your Ben and Jerry's, your Haagen-Dazs, whatever it is, and the couch. That would be my advice. But no, it doesn't create the munchies.
1: That's good.
0: Still, breakfast time came calling, and so too did the Tasty Yolk. Now, here's the problem. This month's special is the What a Jerk, which is my belief, and this could have something to do with the paranoia that comes with THC or, you know, but it's like, are you starting to name your monthly, because I always do a segment on their monthly special. Is this, I got all paranoid. I'm like, is this about me? What a Jerk, or narcissistic, whichever way you want to look at it. But it's because it's jerk chicken, Jim, mixed with eggs, a little mango salsa. Is it unbelievable?
1: Sounds great.
0: So I'm sitting on the back deck at home. That sucker's finally kicking in. I'm ready to enjoy this thing. And my son comes out, and he wants, despite being 20 years old, he wants some advice from the old man, as he should. That's the gig. Some advice in his love life and the night ahead of him and what he should do, the invitations he's got. And he's looking for advice from me. He's spilling, very dramatic. He's spilling his guts. Well, here's what's going on. I got to do this first, and then I'm meeting up with my girl later. She wants to do that. And going to this person's house, I don't really know them that well. There's a possibility of staying over there. Should I stay over there? Otherwise, I'm driving home, and I'm going to be the designated driver with people at 1 a.m. You know, the stuff. I'm proud to say that my 20-year-old son is coming to me with, like, just looking for your take on this, your opinion on this. And all of my replies were, the mango is an unexpected, delightful surprise. All I could offer him was, that's a pepper jack cheese that I believe they've layered in between the salsa and the jerk chicken. But all I could do, there was no fault. It interfered with my parenting, Jim. Okay?
1: I wanted to text you yesterday, see how you were doing.
0: The kid started, is it good? Because he'd be talking very dramatically, like, you know what, I don't want to tick her off. And I'd be taking bites and going, my God! I even caught myself. I just kept going, it's so flavorful. And he's just sitting across from me like, I swear, you got one more shot. And then I blew that shot. He bit my head off. He left in a tizzy. Pissed at me. Didn't talk to me for the rest of the time that he was home. Didn't eat his What a Jerk wrap, because I brought him home. The special too. Didn't even eat it out of defiance, spite, you know, sending me a message. Ultimately left, and I was just sitting there, thanks to you again, and this case study being done for the show. I sat there thinking, okay, let me jot this down. So it definitely interferes with parenting. All I did was react to that rap while he was genuinely I gave him no advice. I did not.
1: I'm sorry, Luke.
0: I did not answer his question.
1: Tell Luke I apologize.
0: And tell him what I can't. He can't know. I can't. There can't
1: yes,
0: be.
1: Yes, he can.
0: Oh, yeesh.
1: You'll think you're cooler.
0: He'll think I'm cooler. Not possible.
1: This is this could be a bonding experience between you and your son.
0: No, Jim. That's the problem with this whole gummy dispensary phenomenon. It is. Parents and children are getting communal over this. You know? I believe. It's a problem, man. I do legit mean it. Jim and I have been having some laughs, but it's like the thought of, admit it, even you were astounded at my high-functioning, my capability. Think of a 45-year-old woman who's told by a friend, I'm going to give you a gum. This is trouble. This is lighting your hair on fire at home.
1: It's no different than drinking, man. You just, if you're responsible.
0: It is. That argument is.
1: If you're responsible, everything will be fine.
0: It just is.
1: The downside of weed is munchies.
0: Because
1: paranoia, come on.
0: They're just such two different beasts, drinking and cannabis. They're such two. One really doesn't have to do with the other.
1: They both impair, right? That's what
0: sure,
1: I'm saying. They
0: sure,
1: both impair.
0: Sure, sure,
1: so
0: sure.
1: As long as you're responsible,
0: yeah.
1: You know, you don't drive, you don't freaking do that kind of stupid stuff. You're fine.
0: Yeah.
1: I think, enjoy it.
0: I think everybody's coordination is affected by drink, but not weed. There are some people whose coordination is not affected at all. But I do think that this candied, gummied, like look just like your favorite cat. I think a lot of people could take this lightly. There's a lot of people that I see on social media. Me and my mom are going to take gummies and bake tonight. We're going to film it and show it to everybody. We're approaching it really lightly. I think a lot of people are doing what you just said right there. Take one with your kid and then that's it. I think it is gateway. It's like, okay, what's next? What's after this? I think it was, I've said it a million times, and now I can say it with conviction, having
1: experimented.
0: Experienced them. It is the same. I remember my skepticism there, thinking that I won't be the same as rolling them up and smoking. And it does achieve just eating a gummy that tastes no different than any other kind of Sour Patch. Ask gummy you would have. You get it's the same sort of everything is hilarious but again, I think you have to have had built up a tolerance and have some years of experience behind it. And that's what I think about. There are people who find it. We're all gonna. Me and my five best friends. We're 53. We're going to rent a house for the weekend, and we're all going to eat gummies. Yeah, that house is going to go down in flames, potentially. There's going to be a lot of clumsiness, a lot of things that you find funny. One of you is going to fall down a flight of stairs. You know what I mean?
1: Oh, yeah.
0: Like the possibility, and the let's bring the kids in on that. It could go well. In many instances, it could go well. In others, I don't think it can. But yesterday, the point of the story was, he left, and I was just sitting there like, I think all I did was talk about that rap. I don't think I ever told him what I thought he should do. So I hope my man is well, wherever he is, according to the GPS. He's somewhere in Northeast, not far from us here. Maybe he'll pop in this morning. We'll see. We got many special guests visiting the show today. I want to talk about one special guest coming on to talk about medical kidnapping. This is a hot new story that is, for lack of a better way of putting this is something that's becoming really prevalent in America. And she'll be joining us in the 7 o'clock hour. We'll be talking more about Mom Donnie and his assault on Little Italy. There's tons to get to. Get my bearings about me, and let's get her started.
2: New heat, humidity, and wildfire smoke today. Hi, everybody. Welcome to Wednesday. I'm News 8 Chief Meteorologist Gil Simmons. 80s to low 90s today with a higher heat index. Maybe a pop shower storm. More importantly, air quality drops with wildfire smoke midday into the afternoon. Get an update on the News 8 app.
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3: The American League wins the All-Star game for the 11th time in the last 13 games. They shut out the National League 4-0. It's the first All-Star game shutout in 13 years. The LeBron James watch continues. Reports out that the Sixers' big three, Tyrese Maxey, Joel Embiid, and Jaylen Brown, have all reached out to James, trying to recruit him to Philly. And Spain will play in the World Cup final after a 2-0 semifinal win over France. I'm Matt McCoy.
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0: Well, seemingly taking a page out of Tong's book, out of the Attorney General's own book, did you all know that, like, Eversource and UI, they're both suing Connecticut? They're suing the state. So maybe my assumption, my stating right here on the show more than once, oh, you know, the governor sat down with his boys at Eversource and was like, listen, I'm going to throw you under the bus. There's going to be a little bus throwing in the spot here. I got to fight for the rates. And maybe it's not true with Eversource and UI. suing the state of Connecticut. They say Connecticut officials exceeded authority with the energy bill, last year's energy bill, 2025. They argue that the law, which mandates their participation in ISO New England, subverts federal regulation over the interstate transmission of electricity. So, I apologize for being so focused on the me end of the equation, but I did. I assumed Lamont was playing that, and maybe that doesn't. This doesn't necessarily blow up that theory. But Eversource and UI sued a group of Connecticut officials in federal court, are suing right now. We are in the throes of this, accusing them of trying to impede the federal government's regulation of what we've all been talking about, what a lot of people are weighing in on, the interstate transmission of electricity, especially with Eversource having such a stranglehold on that in all of New England, never mind just Connecticut. Specifically, the lawsuit challenges what they call, the CT Mayor calls, an obscure section of an omnibus energy savings bill state lawmakers passed last year that requires both utilities to join this regional transmission organization, ISO New England. And it passed and was signed by Lamont. And they say it had no practical impact on the utility's participation with the grid operator. But both Eversource and UI have been voluntary members of ISO New England since its birth in 1997, 30 years ago, the 30th anniversary. A tale of two talk show hosts. Wow, that very year. It's really interesting. And I guess their beef is, yeah, we were voluntary members. You can't make us members. You can't mandate it. So even there, you can't mandate it, though. It's our choice, voluntary. You can't force us to do it. So maybe not all is well between Lamont.
18: Fox News, I'm Sue Guzman. The U.S. launching fresh strikes against Iran as a naval blockade has been reinstated in the Strait of Hormuz. White House Deputy Chief of Staff for Policy Stephen Miller says the commander-in-chief is sending a clear message.
19: You do not cross the United States. You do not violate an agreement with the United States. You do not break your word with President Trump or America. And you attack shipping in violation of that agreement, and you will pay a hellish price.
18: Jordan says it shot down three ballistic missiles from Iran. Bahrain says it intercepted several Iranian attacks. House approving a bill that would make daylight saving time permanent.
20: The yeas are 308, the nays are 117. The bill is passed.
18: So-called Sunshine Protection Act now heads to the Senate, where its future is uncertain. 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
21: Good morning. The investigation continues into what led up to a fatal crash that killed a Bridgeport police officer and a New Milford woman in Danbury. Authorities say a motorcycle and a Jeep collided early Monday morning on Sugar Hollow Road. Both people on the motorcycle, 38-year-old Cooper Whiteside and 34-year-old Brittany Islami, died at the scene. Whiteside, a member of the Bridgeport Police Department the last 2 years. Lieutenant Nadine Amatruda is officially the first female deputy chief of police in Waterbury. Less than 10% of the departments in the state have women in the role of deputy chief or police chief. And a heat advisory on until tonight for much of the region. Temperatures in the 90s, high humidity, creating feel-like conditions over 100 degrees. Add Canadian wildfire smoke, too. I'm Jake Orwin.
1: Fox 61, traffic.
2: Now we have some roadwork delays as you're traveling 291 westbound for that ongoing Bissell Bridge project. 91 north and south in good shape, 84 eastbound. Slowing, exit 48 to 51 wide open after westbound. Nothing to worry about. 5 and 15 in good shape. Kelly Quinn.
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3: As promised, we go to the Project Hotline right now. Welcome back to the show. Andre Dimino, right? Am I pronouncing it right?
5: You got it perfect, Vinny.
3: Welcome back to the show. President of the Italian-American One Voice Coalition. I'm excited to have you on about this story. Grazed it last week. You know what, too, Andre? Just this morning, you know, having not waded too much into the waters yet, I'm going to do that with you. I just sat here and I said, geez, so Mamdani made his move on Little Italy. I bet you he leaves Chinatown alone. You know, it's just an off-the-cuff comment live here on the air, and I read the press release our liaison sent me, and it says right here, he booted not just Little Italy, but Jewish communities, several other neighborhoods, while highlighting Chinatown, and I didn't even know
5: that. Not only that, don't forget, he's got dozens of communities that he put on there, ethnic communities. Places like Little Palestine, Little Yemen. Man, I was born in Brooklyn. My family came from Little Italy. I never heard of these places, but he left off Little Italy, that iconic location in New York City that people know around the world.
3: Well, never mind that. The money he's spiting the city by doing that. It's a tourist.
5: Sure.
3: I love Mulberry Street. I mean, but it's very touristy, as it should be. He's cutting off his nose to spite taxpayers' faces.
5: No, absolutely correct. And, you know, now that it's been reported that he's going to make the correction and put Little Italy back on. But you mentioned it before. He also left off Irish neighborhoods, Jewish areas. I mean, I think it's obvious what he's doing.
3: Yeah. Do you believe it? I feel like I'm putting you a little bit on the spot, but do you, like just cornering you with a rough question, but do you believe it's intentional? Like, yeah, I'm reconfiguring the map here. I'm picking and choosing. Because that would be like an evil thing to do.
5: Well, if you're asking my opinion, yeah, I do think it was deliberate.
3: Oh, really?
5: You know, I think that he's got an idea of what he wants New York City to be. And it doesn't include Italian Americans, Irish Americans, and so on. He left out a lot of European groups. He did put in Poland, so I have to give him that.
3: Yeah.
5: But I think it was deliberate.
3: Yeah, that's interesting, Poland. And I say little Ukraine. I don't really know what to do with that. I don't know where what borough that is in. And are you guys getting anywhere on this? Has he spoken to this? Is he claiming oversight?
5: Yeah. There's no question. First of all, he's not claiming oversight. The first thing he said was that it was from the previous administration. Now, we've been advised that there's a spokesperson for the previous Adams administration that said that that's not true. So he's trying to lay blame someplace else. But he did backtrack, and after all of the uproar, he said he's going to put Little Italy back. But, I don't think that absolves his original decision.
3: Yeah. Almost makes me wish Cuomo won. That would have been a nice beef to I'd love to hear what he's even thinking about. I mean, he is all the pot shots we can take. He is a proud Italian. That's a proud Italian family, the Cuomos.
5: Oh, that's true. Yes, and you know when they were going after the statue, he did the Columbus statue in Columbus Circle. He did put it in for preservation.
3: Yeah.
5: So he did the right thing there. He didn't do all right things, but he did the right thing.
3: No,
5: there.
3: I agree. Yeah, but they're proud of that Italian heritage, and you love to see it. You know, I don't want to see anyone excluded. I can't help but continue to circle back to, of all communities, especially when it's the New York City immigrant enclave. You want to generate revenue. Little Italy is just a must in that. Out of all of them. Alone. And so It suggests ineptitude, too, because it's like, do you even realize what you're doing there? Do you realize the businesses that could close, the money that you could cost the city?
5: Vinny, I got to tell you, I think it goes deeper than that. Don't forget, before he was elected, there's that famous post that he put on X of giving the finger to the Columbus statue and saying, take it down.
3: He did that, too.
5: So
3: I think
5: we know where he stands.
3: Yeah, yeah. He's got no love for the Italian-American community. So what does that make your move? And again, we're on with Andre Domino, he's a regular on the show, president of the Italian American One Voice Coalition. What do you guys do next in response to this? Or do you feel like, all right, we wait and see, we get it rectified? Because even if you get it rectified, if you're right, Little Italy in general is in danger, the Italian American community is in danger.
5: Absolutely correct. What is he going to do? Not issue the permit for the San Gennaro Festival?
3: There
5: is he going to not allow the Columbus parade to go off this year?
3: Oh,
5: we've
3: absolutely.
5: We've got to stay vigilant.
3: That
5: we've got
3: one,
5: to watch
3: absolutely,
5: him.
3: Yeah.
5: We're going to stay on top, Vinny, and just watch him, because there's a lot of potential targets that he could go after, and we're just not going to stand for it. You know, the Italian-American One Voice Coalition, that's all we do. We defend our heritage. We defend Columbus. That's what we got to do, because unfortunately, Italian Americans are the last ethnicity that it's okay to bash.
3: Always. Right. I mean, that's what we agreed on right out of the gate. We always got to take the joke. Did we play a little bit of a role? Not, I mean, sure, but these are crazy days. As far as Mom Donnie's concerned, there is an update on the story, though. And thank you for your time, as always. New York Post headline today. Mom Donnie defends controversial NYC immigrant map, says Little Italy will soon be recognized by admin. Okay, that's the headline. And really the takeaway there, moreover, is the immigrant map. That's the big play, is it's an immigration play. It's look what we're celebrating here. And New York surely is a representation of every, I mean, it's amazing to look at Little Yemen and little this and little that and all these corners. And we do. As Americans, well, I'm livid about all these interlopers, these people coming here illegally. You know, these people who are coming here illegally from Guatemala. Is that a Guatemalan restaurant opening on the corner? Let's get some reservation. Let's all get some Guatemalan food. But we do. We pounce on the cuisine, do we not? At the end of the day, that's what Mom Donnie's real play here is, to be able to, because the immigration problem, as it pertains to New York in particular, the White Plains drop-offs, they never stopped. You think they stopped with Trump? They may have slowed under Trump. Those are still going down. There are too many key players. The Staten Island oversaturation. Where'd they all go? Did you watch some mass deportation? When you sit back and you look at how many people ICE have deported and all the... We're seeing the stories that play out horribly. But how big are the numbers? I mean, planes were being landed for four straight years full of people. Staten Island got overwhelmed with refugees, with people who've began lives there. That's what this map is Mom Donnie's, the end game is him being able to say, but look at all of this wonderful around us. And look at all of these hiding places, if not homes, provided to your communities right here. That's the borough you'd want to head to. And there's good in that and bad in that. But there's a bigger game than being played here. So now I am leaning towards Little Italy just shows what a nitwit really he is at the end of the day. And he never necessarily meant to leave them off. He just doesn't even think about Italy. Because nobody from Italy comes over here, big tattoos on their face, can't speak the language, and just looking for trouble. And hiding from trouble they created in Florence, hiding from crimes they committed in Naples. I mean, Italy's just doesn't represent that. So not even a thought in his mind. We've already made our mark and merged as far as he's concerned. He's looking out for the little guy. It's like Andre even said right there, there are some places I'd never even heard of before. That's exactly what Mom Donnie's looking for. He defended the immigrant enclaves map. What a weird way of putting it. And that's what it's called, the New York City Immigrant Enclaves. 30 immigrant communities with numbered flags across the five boroughs. And they are. The move here is places, flags you don't recognize, places you've never enjoyed their cuisine before. That's the way they serve it up. But also, come on. Over here. Got a place for you over here. He's creating the hiding places right under the noses of tourism. It's investigative journalism right there. It's brilliant. I think the show just peaked today. So I'm going to take a break and I'm going to be back.
1: New Haven, Fox 61, traffic.
6: 84 eastbound, getting a little crowded as you're coming in exit 48 to 51. Then you're wide open. Westbound, nothing to worry about. And we're looking good on 384 into 84 Silver Lane. Also 44 Burnside Avenue. Westbound 291. They have the roadwork delays already as you're approaching exit 1D. Once you get out of there, good transition onto 91. 44 Albany Avenue, good riding into Hartford. Kelly Quinn.
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0: music. We need the What's Got You So Jumpy? But the endless loop, the bad edit. Hey, good morning. Thanks for joining us. A hump day edition of the project. So, I can only watch this DHS, this Secretary Mullen, this tense exchange, fiery exchange he had with the inner Chris Murphy. As Murphy, like, you think you're going to show Rosa DeLauro? He's like coming to defend Rosa, Connecticut's own Rosa DeLauro's honor. Maybe some people like that about it. But he came looking for a fight with Mullen, who just handily, I hesitate to say respectfully. I mean, and a lot of these people would be like, you don't need to take my age into consideration here. I'd have a tough time screaming at a woman 30 years older than me, even within the confines of a workplace. You know, and there were times when I would be like, no. But you could do so with respect. I thought he did to a degree, while at the same time saying these are things you should know and things you should read, and you don't. And I think that's why this happened.
1: Now that you are on the job, can you commit to us that if a court judges something ICE is doing, something DHS is doing as illegal, unconstitutional, tells you to stop, that you will comply with the court order?
2: Ranking Member Murphy, I will tell you that we will never break the Constitution, and we're not going to break the law, but we're going to enforce our nation's laws. And we're going to enforce the laws that you guys passed and that we implement. We will never go outside that, and if we do, we'll hold each other accountable for that.
1: But that doesn't sound like the same thing as committing that you will obey a court order. Obviously, the entire structure
0: wanting
1: of the
0: government
1: gives the power to
0: wanting
1: the courts,
0: needing
1: to,
0: the soundbite.
1: Whether you are obeying the law or not. I mean, I think it's an easy thing to say.
2: Will you not
1: implement court orders?
2: If we didn't think courts were politicized, then I would probably be able to answer that. But we see courts over and over again that use their bench for their political opinion, not just the rule of law.
1: So we can see that because we see how many times court orders. You obey based upon whether you believe that
2: what I said
1: to be political.
2: Don't put words in my mouth.
1: What are you saying then?
2: What I'm saying is we'll enforce the law and we're never going to break the Constitution.
1: You just said that you will not follow every court order because you...
2: Senator, don't start putting words in my mouth. That's not what I said. I said I will never break the Constitution. We're going to enforce the law.
1: Will you implement court orders when they tell you to stop?
2: You're making an assumption on court orders I haven't seen.
1: Will you or will you not?
2: I am going to enforce the law, and I'll never break the Constitution.
1: If you're a Republican or a Democrat on this committee, you should be really, really freaked out.
0: Be really theatrical.
2: The rulings that come out of the courts and how often they get overturned.
1: It falls apart if you are telling me that you...
2: They fall apart when you have a judge that makes a political opinion from a bench, and they're outside the law, too. Not all judges are above the law, but sometimes they think they are. That's why we see lower courts get overturned by higher courts constantly.
1: Let me ask you about what's happening in Delaney Hall.
0: Okay. I love some of these people that I'm seeing come out of nowhere. Because to me, this Mullen, he's coming out of nowhere. We need him. What he's saying right there is the law's the law is the law. When a judge puts in place, and it's the law, I will enforce the law. When it's clearly a political stance and posturing and not an actual law, he's asking me, he or she is asking us to ignore something or do it. And it's like, that's not enforcing the law. The distinction's easy to be made there. Murphy just wants to know, will you do as you're told by a politically appointed, anointed, high-paid, ideological judge? But between him and... Geez, you'd think I would know off the top of my head. Brandon, is it Gill? You know, the guy we've been talking about lately. I'm finally seeing. Didn't I start assembling my Avengers yesterday, the new Avengers, Jim?
3: Yes, you did.
0: Thanks to your assistance. Thanks to your secret serum. Who is the other one? So Mullins is our third. And we had two yesterday. Gill was one. The other was a woman. Yeah. Who was it, Jim?
3: It wasn't Paluna Luna, was it?
0: It was the senator from Rhode Island.
3: Yes.
0: Yeah. I mean, Jim, either you're a part of this new event. I don't know. Either you're a part of this or you're not. I think you have to decide. But Chris Murphy taking some time out of his day, some Trump takedowns, although this is surely a branch on his Trump tree and his 2028 aspirations, but thinking he can take on this Mullen guy who even at one point caught himself going, Chris, and then, respectfully, Senator Murphy, don't put words in my mouth. We are going to enforce the law. DHS, I can tell you, we are going to enforce the law and adhere to the Constitution. You can count on that. Some little ideological whack job judge that rises up here and wants to see their own little private utopia be further, polished up.
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2: Fox News. I'm Chris Foster. It's been four straight nights of airstrikes in Iran since those restarted in response to Iran attacking ships in the Strait of Hormuz.
3: The president making clear Iran is in for plenty more pain unless and until it gets back to the negotiating table.
4: They'll continue until I say it's enough. I mean, they'll continue. They've been the word the military likes to use is degrade. They've been degraded to a very low level.
3: President Trump insisting the Strait of Hormuz is once again open for business for everybody but Iran.
2: Fox's Nina Vogel. Immigration and Customs Enforcement plans to expand agents' use of body cameras and is ending most vehicle stops after fatal ICE shootings in Maine and Texas. People accused of threatening agents or public safety trying to drive away. America's listening to Fox News.
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7: Good morning. The town of Windsor is turning off their automated license plate readers. Now, the town council voting to do away with them for now during a meeting where they evaluated the pros and cons, an effort to shut down the cameras spearheaded by the mayor, who has questions about the lack of transparency from the camera company and what they do with the data they collect. 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Emergency crews called to repair 2 breaks on Beaver Dam Road that caused sinkholes yesterday. Most homes are with water today. And a heat advisory continues today as if hot, hazy, and humid wasn't enough. Add to that Canadian wildfire smoke. Highs top 90 degrees. I'm Jay Corwin.
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12: 291 westbound, you have delays moving exit 2 into 1D for that bridge work. Eastbound, wide open right into 84. You're looking good on 44 Burnside Avenue, Silver Lane, 384, no problem. 5 and 15 moving, 91 north and south, lots of space. 84 eastbound, dropping speed, exit 48 into 51 westbound. You're in good shape, route 972, route 2 east-west, all great. Kelly Quinn.
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16: Now from his breast into the eyes, the ache of longing mounted, and he wept at last, his dear wife clear and faithful in his arms, longed for as the sun-warmed earth is longed for by a swimmer. There's a blue rocking chair sitting in the sand, weathered by the storms and well-oiled hands. It sways back and forth with the help of the winds, seems to always be there like an old trusted friend. Spent in rough water where his ship went down under Poseidon's blows, gale winds and tons of sea. Few men can keep alive through a big surf to crawl clotted with brine on kindly beaches. Enjoy knowing the abyss behind. And so she too rejoiced, her gaze upon her husband, her white arms round him pressed as though forever. I've read a lot of books, wrote a few songs, looked at my life, where it's going, where it's gone. I've seen the world through a bus windshield, but nothing compares to the way that I see it when I sit in that old blue chair.

0: Maureen Steele, welcome to the show. It's Vinny Penn.
1: Hi, Vinny. How are you?
0: I'm doing all right. This is tough stuff we're about to talk about, though. And Maureen Steele, co-founder of the American Made Foundation. I've done a handful of stories just in the past year alone talking about medical kidnapping. Parents, I guess we have to say, alleging that they're losing custody of their children while hospitalized, because it's like this middle ground. It's this place where someone can make a move on your child. It's very real. It's growing. I don't feel the stories are getting the coverage that they obviously deserve.
1: Oh, I 100% agree with that, Vinny, for sure.
0: Because you must run into a lot of that doesn't really happen. It does. And for a variety of, what's the most prevalent reason, would you say, Maureen?
1: Cancer. Yeah. Childhood cancer and treatment and vaccines. Parents refusing even a vitamin K shot for their child will get a 51A report filed on them with CPS. And instead of CPS saying there isn't a case here because parents have a right to refuse a vitamin K shot, they have a right to refuse any medical care for their child, they open up cases and then they invade homes and with police in tow, and then they start looking at everything in your house. And then finding another reason to take not just the child you refused the treatment for or the shot for, they'll find a reason to take all your other kids in the house as well.
0: And claiming in the name of their best interest, but playing the card of this is in their best interest. So the most vulnerable moment in a family's life, you know, a child battling cancer, and let's seize this moment and position ourselves as the heroes.
1: Yes, and lying and falsifying reports, and that's what's really shocking. We have one case, Vinny, that is so disturbing. You know, we've all had times, especially recently, where things that we thought were sacred, things we, you know, agencies or organizations that we thought were truly good that we might have donated to in the past, and then you hear horror stories and you're like, no, it just can't be. You know, you're just crushed by it. St. Jude's Children's Hospital was one of those for me. I always thought that was just one of the best organizations out there.
0: Same.
1: And I had a case come across my desk too now where doctors actually lied on paperwork in reports to CPS that parents were giving no chemotherapy to their children, which is such a bald-faced lie because the hospital itself was administering it through IV. How could the parents not be giving it when you guys are giving it? The child's in the hospital for months and it's an IV treatment.
0: Yeah.
1: So, this particular family, the Boyce family, I have permission to use their name. This story was covered on the news because we made a huge deal of this case. Judah Boyce, little 8-year-old boy, had been going through cancer treatment for 2 years at St. Jude's and one of their affiliates in North Carolina. And their whole family was under siege. It was such a horrific case. When you think, when you're a young family and, you know, you've got all your children and it's stressful enough dealing with just day-to-day life, never mind one of your children is dealing with childhood cancer, and then to have this on top of it where, you know, you're under threat, it's horrific. And we had done a movie, Taken, state-sanctioned kidnapping, on, another family in Massachusetts who refused that vitamin K shot. They lost all 5 of their children for 15 months, and no charges were ever filed. There was, at the end, they ended up getting their children back, but they wrote it out for that 15-month mark where the state says you can't keep them any longer than 15 months. You have to give them back unless you can charge them with something. And there's no charges. They couldn't cite one thing that this family actually did wrong, but they kept the kids for 15 months anyway. This family is still in trauma. The kids can't hear the doorbell. They still wake up with nightmares because I follow up with these families. The kids are so traumatized. This is complex trauma. This is PTSD because the state is inflicting the trauma.
0: Yeah. And were they well cared for during that stretch of time? I mean, where were they? Were they separated? Were they together? And at the very least, in something that could be considered a home and getting meals?

0: They were separated.
1: And who was footing that bill?
0: Yeah, they were separated. And
1: that's
0: the parents
1: horrible.
0: Are footing the bill. The baby was separated. In this case, in Massachusetts, they were put with relatives, but estranged relatives. Okay. And anyone that has relatives that you're estranged by, they can be crueler than strangers. They didn't want those kids. The state forced them to take those kids. Oh, it's terrible.
1: Yeah.
0: It's terrible. And, we, you know, on our website, Vinny, we're redoing it. And I know I had spoken to you about a year ago. We're redoing it. But the opening of our website is a phone call from a little boy, a 10-year-old little boy, to his mother, that same family, telling her, "Mom, I want to come home." I mean, just screaming, crying. This little boy is hysterical. "Mommy, come get me. Mommy, I want to come home. Mommy."
1: Yeah.
0: And it is so horrific to hear. And he doesn't understand, and the kids don't understand why they're not home. Kids wouldn't want to go home if they were being abused or they didn't come from a good family. You know, they'd be relieved, but only 1% of children that are taken are actually abused. So we got a 99% failure rate, and that's not a system that needs to be fixed. That's a system that needs to be abolished.
1: Yeah, that's well said. Again, we're on with Maureen Steele. She's the co-founder of the American Made Foundation. You know, and in an effort to be fair, you know, that gig's a tough gig. I want that gig at hospitals where there is, whatever the title is. I'm sure you might even know, Maureen, whose job it is to be like, you know, I'm keeping an eye on this family.
0: Mm-hmm.
1: You know, it's someone's job to kind of smell if there's some mental abuse going on here. You're getting things done that maybe not in the best interest of the child. What happens to that person who's well-intentioned in the mix and doesn't want to be a part of what is basically trafficking?
0: Yes, it is. It absolutely is trafficking. And there's a doctor assigned in most hospitals, especially children's hospitals, and they are the child abuse liaison or the child abuse specialist.
1: And what's really gig, really important gig. And it should be a one that is not easily corrupted. I'm wondering about how susceptible they are to corruption.
0: But I think they're very susceptible to corruption because doctors know that you have a right as a parent to refuse medical care, yet they're the ones that are making the phone call. So these kids aren't abused. I just don't want my kid to have a vitamin K shot, or I don't want them to get the flu vaccine. That is your right as a parent. And they are overriding that, or you don't want your child to have a sex change operation, they will call CPS and CPS will take your child from you. I mean, it is that cut and dry. And so these doctors, I don't think, are well-intentioned.
1: Yeah.
0: They are deliberately dividing families. And family court is the only court in CPS, you know, it has unmitigated power. You know, parents live in fear of the state. Because they know there is no accountability. These courts and CPS operate under cover of darkness. They don't give you, you know, the evidence against you, what they've investigated. Any other court, if you had gotten a DWI, you'd know everything. Yep, they clocked you on this street.
1: Yep,
0: we have the camera.
1: Well said.
0: You have no access to any of your evidence. And then they take your children. Under the supreme law of the land, the Constitution, you cannot be stripped of any of your property. That child's your DNA. You know, you cannot be stripped of any of your property without a trial by peers. Yet they do it every single day in family court and with an absolute impunity.
1: I couldn't even imagine. I couldn't even imagine being in the position, the level of freaking that would be taking place. I actually can't wrap my head around it. It's important to note, too, Maureen Steele, author of the new book, The CPS Pipeline, State-Sanctioned Kidnapping, and it tackles the question, is medical kidnapping the next family rights crisis? Which is provocative, to say the least. But like I started this out by saying, handful of stories on this very thing. Is it at epidemic levels yet? Sounds like what I got from you sounds pretty close to it. I appreciate your work and you coming on again. It's Maureen Steele, co-founder of the American Made Foundation. New Haven.
2: Heat, humidity, and wildfire smoke today. Hi, everybody. Welcome to Wednesday. I'm News 8 Chief Meteorologist Gil Simmons. 80s to low 90s today with a higher heat index. Maybe a pop shower storm. More importantly, air quality drops with wildfire smoke midday into the afternoon. Get an update on the News 8 app.
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4: 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I saw that play out one day, Jim. 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And there was one guy who was just, he's too slack. 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I wonder how that played out. 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

0: Yeah, I'm trying to find some information here. Oh, you know what? I could just go right here, I think. Make it a little bit easier. Go right to my Instagram for this. So one of the other problems with Jimmy J, because it's a long list, is you are not a competitive eater. Have you ever? Well, maybe I don't know. Have you ever done competitive? My man, Mitch, your predecessor. Well, Mitch is a couple of guys back at this point. Jeez, I do. I go through the ladies, and I do go through the producers, too, as well, don't I? Maybe, perhaps even quicker. A few producers back, my man, Mitch, was a competitive eater. You know, he would do like the, came in third, I ate 44 wings. You know, he's one of those. He'd show up. He had some story where he got close to like Joey Chestnut. You know Joey Chestnut? Well, you're a gambler.
1: Oh, yeah.
0: So you'll bet on the competitive eating.
1: Yep.
0: I'm a competitive eater. I once won a pancake eating contest. I ate 18. I came in first. We were kids. We were grade schoolers. It's like fifth grade, sixth grade. I beat some fat bastard. I was skinny Vinny. Nobody had their money on me, Jim. I took that fat bastard down. 18 pancakes. I think he had, I don't even think he got through his 14th. I handily bested that chubby boy. Nonetheless, I saw yesterday that at a place I hear a lot about, it's called Nikki's Place. I hear a lot about, one, because I hear the food's just great, you know, great Italian joint. Right down the street from my house, in a great spot. But also a guy I grew up with, his daughter, who's quite a character. She works there. She's a legend, Ashley. But they're having at Nikki's Place in East Haven. They're celebrating. You see a lot of this. A lot of people during COVID and whatnot, they decide, I lost my job. You know what I always wanted to do? I wanted to, me and my buddy, we've got money saved up. Hitting a certain age, always wanted to own our own place. Let's own our own place. A lot of businesses were actually created during COVID, too, by people who were displaced. And they're thriving. I don't know if that's necessarily their story. I probably shouldn't have said that. But they're celebrating 3 years with the Slice Showdown. You can assemble a team. Two people must eat an entire 30-inch of eats in 30 minutes. Now, I can do this. I just need... You know who I should go to? Nah. Stella's my daughter's a bit, but she's not she's a slow eater, dude. She could do it, but she can't do it in 30 minutes. Plus, she'd have an anxiety attack once they set the clock. You could just slap your team together and take on the actual owners or part, like they're in it. Anthony and Michael, and they're taking on two guys. I guess people in the area would know Justin and Tyler for the 3-year anniversary. And they're just celebrating the fact that we never knew the place. Look, because evidently the place is packed like all the time. And it's a small little joint. And they're like, it exceeded our expectations. So we want to celebrate things. So this coming Friday, I have 2 days to find somebody who wants to sit down and bust up a 30-inch pie. Help me out, Jim. 30-inch pie? I mean, is it that big? I'll bust that up. Can I get a
2: big friggin' pizza, man?
0: I'll need another one of those gummies probably from you. Take it at the right time, and I can approach this correctly. Is it a cheese pizza? I would need a topping, you know, because the cheese, see, I'm giving up a tip right here. You do a cheese pizza eating contest, big old lobby. The pulling, the right, Jim? The taking the piece, the slice out. You got stretching cheese. You're tugging on cheese. You're twisting it around your finger. It's in your way. You need a topping to bust up as an obstruction to that cheese.
1: Hey, sausage.
0: You need sausage. See, you know that is the right call. You need sausage as a weight of sort, something that'll keep the cheese in place. And I wonder if they know that, though. The winner takes home $250 cash prize, a trophy, and a feature on the CT Pizza tour page. So I don't know if that means the gang from Taste of New Haven will be there, if Colin Kaplan will be there. But I could do this. I want to be in this contest. I just need someone who's ready to sit down and bust this up with me. Ah, if only I had a 20-year-old son. Oh, that's right, I do. But the kid fasts, practically. I don't even understand. I was a garbage disposal at his point, at his age. Anybody who wants to take on the Big Nick challenge with me, let me know.
1: Fox News. I'm Chris Foster. It's been four straight nights of airstrikes in Iran since those restarted in response to Iran attacking ships in the Strait of Hormuz.
3: The president making clear Iran is in for plenty more pain unless and until it gets back to the negotiating table.
4: They'll continue until I say it's enough. I mean, they'll continue. They've been the word the military likes to use is degrade. They've been degraded to a very low level.
3: President Trump insisting the Strait of Hormuz is once again open for business for everybody but Iran.
1: Fox's Nina Vogel. Immigration and Customs Enforcement plans to expand agents' use of body cameras and is ending most vehicle stops after fatal ICE shootings in Maine and Texas. People accused of threatening agents or public safety trying to drive away. 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
7: Good morning. The investigation continues into what led up to a fatal crash that killed a Bridgeport police officer and a New Milford woman in Danbury. Authorities say a motorcycle and a Jeep collided early Monday morning on Sugar Hollow Road. Both people on the motorcycle, 38-year-old Cooper Whiteside and 34-year-old Brittany Islami, died at the scene. Whiteside, a member of the Bridgeport Police Department the last 2 years. Lieutenant Nadine Amatruda is officially the first female deputy chief of police in Waterbury. Less than 10% of the departments in the state have women in the role of deputy chief or police chief. And a heat advisory on until tonight for much of the region. Temperatures in the 90s, high humidity, creating feel-like conditions over 100 degrees. Add Canadian wildfire smoke, too. I'm Jake Orwin.
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9: Fox 61, traffic.
10: 291 westbound, we have road work going on right around exit 1D, causing delay. If you're traveling south on 91, you have a lot of space. Right down through Hartford, 84 eastbound, heavier exit 48, 51 westbound is clear, 384 rolling, and 44 Albany Avenue moving on into downtown in good shape. Kelly Quinn.
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0: Jeez, imagine after the slice war, the Big Nicky's, the Nicky's Place pizza contest. Look, I got guys lining up who want to partner up for this. My man Dougherty's like, a 30-inch pie. We could do that in 10 minutes. It's so him. If you knew this kid, Jay Dougherty, Branford's own, he could. You know what? And that's the interesting thing about competitive eating. I'm hearing from my man AJ Massaro. AJ, I would do this with. I don't know if AJ and I can do it, because now I'm thinking about it. I'm thinking about competitive eating, which I've done before successfully, but that was a long time ago. I am a slower eater now. And you got to be methodical about this. Mitch is a big boy, my man in here who did it. He went after a couple of different titles. He made some money doing it. Like, he got into competitive eating. I didn't really realize, you know, what a world that world exists. But the fat boys don't do great in that. It's methodical. Like, Dougherty's jacked and just an animal. Got to be a bit of an animal. The real just big fat. You're out quick, I think. And you can't go in. You can't rush in. Am I right? Like, yeah. You got to go. You got to start slow. And you got to be methodical and pick up the pace as you go.
1: It doesn't matter how big you are. It only matters how much your stomach can hold. Now, so, like, Joey Chestnut and those guys.
0: I used to have him on the show every year. Oh. And he'd win every year. But one year I had him on, and he got bested the one year he got dethroned.
1: They train to stretch their stomach.
0: Yeah.
1: You know what I'm saying?
0: Yeah, when he told me his process, it was different than I thought. He's that's like, a lot weird. Of people think you don't eat for a week. He's like, that's the worst thing you could do, is not eat for a week. Like he gave a little bit of his process. You don't want to give the whole thing. I mean, I think it was leading right up to, proximity-wise, I mean, we're not that far. It was right before 1/4 of July, and he was getting ready for the hot dog eating contest, which he does largely win. He was dethroned one year, though. There was a guy in
1: Japan. Japanese guy, I think it was.
0: Yeah, that guy's still hanging around and coming up against him. No disrespect to my man AJ Massaro. I would love it. If not in honor of LaRue and the late great LaRue, his mom, and the memory it would create. But AJ is just a beer chugging train wreck. He's not a great partner. And I know you're listening, AJ, and I love you. But you'll just be sloppy, chugging beers before we even start. You're no partner. I got to pick my partner. I got to be smart about this, right? Beer's too filling. You can't have beer before it, or certainly not during it. That's not what you're washing down the pizza with, right? We got to be smart here. So now, if I signed up to do it with AJ, I'd be throwing away. We got no shot. We'd be a lousy team, and that's it. That's a shame, because I want to be a part of this. I think it's going to be a fun night, and it's this Friday night. I don't know, H. Let's talk about it. Feel free. Call into the show, and we'll talk about it right now, AJ. AJ's the guy, Jim, in case you think this is out of left field. Oddly, during my vacation, I got sent a picture of AJ Massaro, who he's manifest millennial. He's a local legend and a great man. And I got send a picture of him from Cerulli. And I'm like, these are two strange worlds colliding. And I go, what is this all about? And Cerulli just responded, Cerulli on the scene. Didn't I tell you about it?
1: Yeah.
0: And I'm like, oh, you know all about Cerulli on the scene? He goes, I listen all the time. But he still did not explain how he know or why he was with AJ and taking a wildly unflattering shot of him. But I would team up with you out of loyalty, my man. 844-960-1410. Let's talk about the competitive eating world. Maybe this is where the next move for me. Speaking of food, looking at a story done about Taqueria. I mean, Oyamales. I took Spanish too. Is it? I don't know. Taqueria Oyamales. It's a Fairhaven restaurant quesadillas, burritos. Not a big fan of the burrito at all. Not remotely. Love quesadillas. And you want to do a taco eating contest? Let's go. I bust tacos up. I go through tacos like I go through women. No, she just gave me grief about that, so now I have to antagonize her. It's a business in Fairhaven. Fairhaven's got a lot of great gems. There's a weird story in the New Haven Independent where the owner of this place is saying, Ferry Street's a whole lot safer now. Oh, is it? Magically? He's actually quoted as saying, I used to feel unsafe in front of my own store on Ferry Street near Lombard. Just the sun's still out, 7 o'clock at night. I'm not sure exactly what happened or what the guys in charge did, but now I feel safe. I feel safe. I mean, what else are you going to tell an interviewer of a story if you want people at your business? Because that place, the area he's talking about wasn't safe in 1986. Never mind 2026. It just wasn't. Fairhaven's always been kind of a rough part of town. Fairhaven was the beginning of New Haven becoming a sanctuary city. It started in Fairhaven. Fairhaven remains the hub of that. I feel, torn up saying this because at the same time I can extol the virtues of a lot of great little spots. Don't you have that? Well, Jimmy J lives out of Plainville. Well, I don't really know it well, but I mean, Bridgeport has some of the best restaurants in Connecticut. Sometimes they're just some of the best spots to eat at. Sometimes are in parts of town where, good luck. Waterbury has a couple of Connecticut's best Italian restaurants. I mean, are you willing to get shot for that veal parm? I would be. I mean, these are decisions we make as Connecticut residents. But I'm struggling with this story. I did a walk down Ferry Street yesterday. I don't know what this propaganda is. Suddenly magically safer area. They say we wanted to see how much the thoroughfare in Fairhaven has changed recently. New surveillance technology, collaboration with new businesses, and engagement with the Fairhaven Issues Group. Oh, is there such a thing? The Fairhaven Issues Group have drastically improved quality of life on the street, on this particular street. New surveillance technology? After cameras, what was the first thing we take out? They're the first thing smashed, spray painted on. I wanted to believe that they would change things. They slow people. I don't know that it's going to turn around at Fairhaven. Fairhaven Alder Frank Redente, who I think I've even met a few times. I hear good things about. I hope he would know. I mean, I got a lot of love for Fairhaven. That's where my father was living in the end of his life. We spent a lot of time. But even back then, man, it was dicey. And you had Joel Schiavone trying to gentrify Fairhaven. A valiant effort at one point. You know how many people have done that too, Jim? The gentrification of Harlem still blows my mind that they were able to pull that off, which a lot of the lifers are like, yeah, we didn't really want that. You booted us out for your high-priced apartments that are half empty. Harlem, they pulled it off, though. It got gentrified. Joel Schiavone came into Fairhaven, put up some beautiful buildings right on the water, Quinnipiac Ave. There were a couple of great restaurants at the time. There always are. There are people who are like, I'll take that. There was Manjaqua for a couple of years. I could name some of the spots. And there are the lifers who are like, well, this is my home. This is where I have my kids, raise my kids, my grandkids come over here. I'm dying here. Like, it's so strange. I don't know if you have this in your life, Jim, but you could take a ride with me and it'll be like, we're like in one of the worst parts of New Haven right now. I'm like, I know. You're looking around and there's just the dregs of society and blight and decay and drug use right out on the street. Then I'll hang a right and another right and all of a sudden you're on a street in Florida in 1958, pristine manicured lawns, people who've lived there since the 50s. And they're like, this is where I'm dying. I'm holding it down. So you have them to thank, too. Rodente probably being one of them, I think. And his whole thing is about, I'm going to go down swinging on behalf of Fairhaven. They say he's fond of taking walks with politicians, policemen, and even reporters. He's the one who started this tour of Lombard Street because they began paving it last week. It's a good start. And that's happening on my way in, too. Is that Whitney I'm talking about there? They're finally done with it. They put in nice new sidewalks, too. I mean, that's a step towards gentrification, really. Schiavone ultimately bailed because there was no saving it at that time. And that was the early 2000s. I wonder how those condos that nestled, beautiful. I knew someone who was renting one at the time. I wonder what they're probably housing now. In New Haven. That's the way they go. But this guy from Taqueria Oyamales, me amo Vicente, he says, I got a new smoothie shop right next door to me. They're banging. They're doing really good business. Fruitlandia, they're called. I mean, you know, my hat's off to people who look at these storefronts and are like, this is where, you know, I can afford it. It's a sketchy part of town. I got an idea. I got a dream. I want it to stay safe. I'm going to put up the cameras. There are good people here. There's a lot of nonsense here. Like, they're a hop, skip, and a jump from that place that I always mention here. I'll never forget when it first popped up, the place that I just drove by. It. I was a young man. It was the 80s. Drive by, it's just like, checks, cash, chair, anywhere, anything, whoever you are. We don't need anything. No ID required. Because I remember, no ID. I could just come in there with a check and be like, give me the money, the amount I'm here. That's me. Jimmy Batiste, Marine. That's me. Right there. Give me the money. What do you mean no ID required to cash checks? How do you even stay open? Those places are the gateway to trouble, and yet that place is still up today, still going, and people get robbed out in front of that place all the time. Why? Because you just got a check cashed in there. It's basically saying, this is a hot spot for muggings. But they say up and down the strip that is known as Ferry Street. And this is Rodente talking. Drive it any time of the day and you'll find drug dealers anywhere. Addicts everywhere. Unhoused folks everywhere. But as a violence intervention professional, I'm focused on Fairhaven. And we're getting somewhere. You know, the street now is considerably more peaceful. I don't even know how there's a... He founded a basketball team. There's a pizza place that opened Liberty Pizza. And so sometimes we've still got trouble. We've still got people out front, but we're getting there. We feel like we're making progress. And I don't know what this feel-good piece is about. There seems to be an orchestrated effort. If, you know, to just compel it. Crime is down. Let's do feel good stories about it. Gun violence is down. Robberies are down. Yeah, rape reports are up 280%. But crime is. I don't know what this orchestrated effort is about. The city's latest comp stat report shows there have been 0 homicides, 3 non-fatal shootings, 19 aggravated assaults, 7 robberies with a firearm, 4 others without, 11 confirmed shots fired so far this year in Fairhaven. Those are the numbers. And that's compared to 0 homicides, 5 non-fatal shootings, 12 aggravated assaults as opposed to 19, 4 robberies with a firearm as opposed to 7, you know, 22 other robberies and 10 confirmed shots as opposed to 11 this time last year. So I guess we take that. Hey, we went from 9 to 7. We grasp at that. We run with that. And we call it better. And I don't get it twisted. I would love to see Fairhaven get safe. It never has been safe in my lifetime. So, not going to necessarily hold out hope. But for everybody who's who's still in their homes there, and like this is where I raised my family. This is where I end things. I nothing but respect for that, and I hope you all, you know, all the peace in the world, that plays out the way you want. You've earned it.
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3: Not a problem. 91 north and south, 84 eastbound, heavier exit 44 into 51 westbound. Not a worry. And we're looking good on 384 Silver Lane, also 44 Burnside Avenue. Albany Avenue, Route 44, your heavier eastbound right around Bloomfield Ave. Route 9 looks good from 84 to 91. And moving down around the Arrigoni Bridge, you get a little more traffic. Kelly Quinn.
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10: Ozempic, Wegovy, GLP-1s. Every day, one thought haunts you. What if I stop? A 2026 British Medical Journal study says you'll gain every pound back, but four times faster. So what now? There is an answer. Alex Gowen patented hypnosis. The Journal of the American Medical Association says adding behavior therapy to GLP-1s produces nearly three times the result than GLP-1s alone. Three times the results. Hypnosis is behavior therapy concentrated. And Alex Gowen hypnosis is the only U.S. patented hypnosis proven useful by the U.S. Patent Office. 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
2: News. I'm Therese Crowley. Nighttime into the day, Iran takes a fourth straight round of pounding after CENTCOM dropped the wall of steel, restoring the U.S. naval blockade. President Trump says we had a deal. Iran went back on it, and it's going to get worse when the U.S. hits its electric grid and bridges next week, telling Fox's Trey Yates.
3: They'll continue until I say it's enough. I mean, they'll continue. They've been the word the military likes to use is degrade. They've been degraded.
2: Iran reports 250 casualties when one of its army barracks was hit. Acting Attorney General Todd Blanche facing his first Senate confirmation hearing. Escape from Alcatraz. A three-deck pontoon boat sank off the rocky coast with 16 rescued from the cold waters. Three missing, one died, mostly family, holding a memorial on the San Francisco Bay. America is listening to Fox News.
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6: A Bridgeport police officer is being remembered after a fatal crash Monday in Danbury. That investigation continues. A new Milford woman also killed. Authorities say the motorcycle they were riding collided with a Jeep early Monday on Sugar Hollow Road. Both on the motorcycle, 38-year-old Officer Cooper Whiteside and 34-year-old Brittany Islami died at the scene. Whiteside, a member of the BPD for the past 2 years. Heat advisory on until tonight for most of Connecticut. Temperatures in the 90s, high humidity too, creating feel-like conditions in the triple digits. Another round of smoke from those out-of-control wildfires burning up in Canada. That's a factor, too, creating some hazy conditions. Those cooling centers remain open statewide until tomorrow afternoon. I'm Jake Orwin.
1: Have you heard the news? Darlene Graham, sister of Lindsey Graham.
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11: We're getting a little more loaded. Up 84 eastbound, I see a drop in speed around exit 39 for Route 6 merging in. Heavier exit 41 into 51 westbound now through the Bulkley Bridge. Easing out once you clear exit 50. Route 2 westbound slower onto the 84 ramps. And 291 westbound delays are exit 2 right into 1D. Kelly Quinn.
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6: Now from his breast into the eyes, the ache of longing mounted. And he wept at last, his dear wife clear and faithful in his arms, longed for as the sun-warmed earth is longed for by a swimmer. There's a blue rocking chair sitting in the sand, weathered by the storms and well-oiled hands. It sways back and forth with the help of the winds, seems to always be there like an old trusted friend. Spent in rough water where his ship went down under Poseidon's blows, gale winds and tons of sea. Few men can keep alive through a big surf to crawl clotted with brine on kindly beaches. Enjoy, enjoy knowing the abyss behind. And so she too rejoiced, her gaze upon her husband, her white arms round him pressed as though forever. I've read a lot of books, wrote a few songs, looked at my life, where it's going, where it's gone. I've seen the world through a bus windshield, but nothing compares to the way that I see it when I sit in that old blue chair.

0: Hey, good morning. Thanks for joining us here. A hump day edition of the project, the halfway mark as far as the week is concerned. Hey, as far as the month is concerned, it's July 15th. My man Gil Simmons is not making great promises about today. I just stepped outside. I was in front. I was in the parking lot here at Radio Towers Park on the phone for a couple of minutes. You can't get service on your cell phones inside the studios, of course. Nice start to the day, anyway. I don't know what direction we're heading in. A smoky, sticky one, according to my man G Money and everybody else whose business it is to relay such news. But a nice start right now. So if you can enjoy it with a quick walk to start your day, do so. I want to wish a happy birthday to my girl Carmel, who's on her way to NYC today to see a good Broadway show. I mean, not the Lost Boys, not the show I would choose, the musical of my choice, but it's Carmel's birthday, and I wish her a very happy one. We go to the project hotline right now. Welcome to the show, Umberto Canzio. Welcoming back to the show, I believe, too. You've been on before, correct, sir?
1: Yes. Yes, I have. It's a pleasure to speak to you again.
0: Yeah, you're probably doing same as I can't recall on what, but our liaison, you know, I work with him quite often. I work with Drew and Kimberly and AJ quite often. So I know you're kind of you're part of their staff, basically. Attorney and Cuban immigrant Umberto Canzio. They've had you on several different stories. This is about the Times journalists who've been subpoenaed as far as the pressure that Trump, or at the very least Trump's administration, is putting on the media. And is it true that New York Times journalists have been subpoenaed, and are they responding in kind to that?
1: It is my understanding that they have, but let's be clear, they are being subpoenaed as witnesses at this time. So they're really trying at this point to try to get to the person who actually divulged the secret information, not the journalists themselves. That will be up to the answers that the journalists give. And let me explain a little bit. This has two lines of attack. First of all, the first line of attack is who divulged the information, who divulged top secret information. That's the first one. The second line of attack, and this is where the journalist could run into trouble, is why was it divulged at the point that it was divulged, when it actually put the president's life in danger?
0: Yeah.
1: That is a separate question that really not many people have talked about.
0: Yeah.
1: In that sense. So this is what we're looking at, Vinny. We're looking at a two-sided attack. The first side attack doesn't affect the journalist. The second side of the attack does,
0: yeah.
1: Because if they knew the story well in advance and held it until the president used the plane and then released it while he was using the plane, then they have a problem.
0: It's interesting.
1: Right?
0: So, I heard Trump actually on more than one occasion reference this, and he references it. He talks about being in danger in such a flip way, you know, like I think he assumes most Americans are aware that as the president, it's all day, every day. There's threats all day, every day. That and I guess maybe most of us with common sense do know. Oh, yeah, man, you got a security detail for a reason, and your family does, too. But Trump is he's 2.0. The security he requires and the way the media plays with him makes it considerably scarier, but he's flip about it.
1: Well, you know, after you've been shot at several times or attempted
0: fair.
1: To shoot shot
0: yeah,
1: at several times, it becomes daily routine.
0: Yeah. Even his reactions to those two incidents, getting up and waving his fist, he's a madman. I mean, I swear he's a one of a kind. And where is the coverage on those ensuing cases, too? Where's the media on that? I mean, I haven't gotten an update on those shooters in I don't know how long. And I use so many different media outlets to prep for my show. I haven't seen an update on anything involving those shooters.
1: You know, neither have I, and that doesn't surprise me.
0: Yeah.
1: It doesn't surprise me for two reasons. First, because the more

0: you to the more news you give on it, the more importance it takes. And number two, it may show some standard operating procedure that the government has for investigating these things, and they don't want to reveal those. So in my mind, I understand why they wouldn't reveal them. Also, if any of the people involved in those attempts were to be American and have, you know, there be an organization behind it, you certainly don't want to let them know that you know. And so I understand why. I understand why there's a silence on those two matters. You know, but going back to this particular situation, which what you're going to find is that if and when, and I think they will show up, these journalists go to in front of the grand jury, they will be asked to testify. Their attorney will not be present. They can't be present at the grand jury level because it's an investigation. And then they will be questioned. The questioning will be around the fact that who did you hear this from? Where were you located? Did you get the information by phone? Did you get the information personally? Was it sent to you in writing? All this is to gather evidence to be able to prosecute the person who divulged the information. The second line of questioning will be, when did you get the information? That's where the journalist has to be very careful. Because if they say, well, I got it 3 weeks ago, then the next question is, well, why do you choose to divulge it while the president was out of the country and using that plane?
1: Yeah, absolutely. And so, if you're going to protect your sources, you got to protect a timeline. You got, their sources are precious, and we all know that, and they have to be. And you have to protect your sources, but you also have to respect a timeline and the safety of an elected official, never mind a president. Yeah.
0: Yeah, because you have two competing rights, right?
1: Sure.
0: You have the right of the people to know, which is unquestionable. Look, I'm an absolute First Amendment guy.
1: Yeah.
0: I believe that whatever the press gets its hands on, they can divulge.
1: Yeah.
0: But the timeline is very important.
1: Yeah.
0: So why did you choose to, you know, divulge this?
1: Well,
0: the trick question is, yeah, go ahead.
1: Well, the interesting thing, too, is that it's the New York Times, and they believe they're in a league of their own as far as this kind of stuff is concerned. That's the elephant in the room, too, which I think you even touched upon already at one point. They carry themselves as, we're not the New York Post, we're not the this, we're the Times. We play by a different set of the rules. Journalism in general has been in danger in the United States for a quarter of a century at this point. And it's only gotten worse now. The lines have gotten very blurred. We get served up front page stories. They're op-ed pieces, and yet they're served to us as news. And it's like, no, that's an opinion piece. That is your opinion. And the Times is guilty of that more often than not.
0: Yeah, I agree. Look, when I was an undergrad at Duke, I was a political and public policy study major, double major. And so I had an internship in D.C. I was very lucky to do that. And once a week, I had a class at the Washington Post with David Broder and Jim Wickover. So I was very, very fortunate to have that. And I used to walk into the Washington Post as though it were, an institution.
1: Sure.
0: A guardian of our freedoms. And so they had David Broder, who was a conservative, and they had Wickover, who was a liberal. But they had both sides of the aisle.
1: Oh, it was big stuff.
0: Now,
1: crossfire shows. Yeah, those were really hot, and they're important. They're important to have.
0: Yeah, and they were wonderful. Those have all disappeared.
1: Yep.
0: And I guess it's because, the 24-hour news, you have to look for a niche for an audience because now you're not being, subsidized by the network. You've got to make money as a news organization.
1: Oh, that's well said.
0: And so they've become mouthpieces for one side or the other.
1: Yeah. Yeah.
0: Some pay a little bit more attention to the facts than others, but we won't get into specifics. The point is that the New York Times has always had a point of view. It has always represented a certain interest, whether they like to admit it or not, and they always will.
1: Yeah.
0: In Cuba, they were the ones that made Castro a hero.
1: Yeah,
0: we forget this.
1: Well, it's interesting you say we forget this too. I have a regular spot once a month with Francis Martel from Breitbart News, whose parents, you know, Cuban immigrants, and she says that all the time. You know, so maybe I'm in a different place because she says that all the time. As a matter of fact, she's got a tweet this morning that she can't believe we're having the stupid daylight savings time debate again. Stop trying to fix things that aren't broken and go liberate Cuba. That's her actual tweet this morning. But Humberto Canseco, I appreciate you taking the time to come on. We're up against the clock here as far as this is concerned. That is a powerful story about WashPo. And interesting, something I'd like to dive into a little bit deeper farther down the road is the death of those shows. We used to have one of those shows right here at WELI. It was Tom Scott and the president of the NAACP in Connecticut for Roger Van. Great guy. Great show. Diversity of thought. The white conservative male, the fiery black liberal. And they really liked each other and respected each other. And they'd go. And doesn't that sound like it would be a hot show right now? But what changed in the last quarter of the century was, nah, we need mouthpieces. And occasionally we'll book a guest and you could have it out on the air. But for the most part, those shows went away to serve something bigger. And that's a shame because that was a great show. And those were great days. But again, Humberto Canseco, I appreciate you coming on. We'll see what happens, how things play out as far as New York Times is concerned. I'm equally concerned with the Trump administration's, as far as media, the Paramount Plus, the merger there and everything that's being said there too. But I suppose that's another story for another day too. We'll take a break and be back.
2: New Haven. Heat, humidity, and wildfire smoke today. Hi, everybody. Welcome to Wednesday. I'm News 8 Chief Meteorologist Gil Simmons. 80s to low 90s today with a higher heat index. Maybe a pop shower storm. More importantly, air quality drops with wildfire smoke midday into the afternoon. Get an update on the News 8 app.
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3: Okay, speaking of guests, in the Project Hotline, right around the corner, we'll be hopping back on it to chat with the director of a new documentary, Remember the Alamo, Don't Sharia My Texas. It's a powerful new documentary. Somebody who's been on the show before, filmmaker Chris Burgard, that connects the obviously the legendary story, the stand at the Alamo with today's fight in Texas. With the incremental advance of Sharia law. And looking forward to that. Stick around for that. In the meantime, I just want to return to my girl, Frances Martel, her post from this morning. Can't believe we're having the stupid daylight, or tweet this morning, the stupid daylight savings time debate again. Stop trying to fix things that aren't broken. Nobody wants dawn to be at 8:30 in the morning in the winter. Enough already. Leave it alone. Go liberate Cuba. Listen. I know I'm in the minority. I feel it. Anyway, I'm pretty sure I am. I like daylight. Leave it alone. I agree with... I don't know why she... I'm surprised she's kind of in agreement with me. I like when it gets dark early in the fall. I look forward to that. It's my favorite time of the year. I don't know why we have this conversation every year, why we keep returning to it. I feel like it's inevitable. I feel like we're going to do it. Do you, Jim?
4: I don't think people care enough. I honestly
3: don't.
4: Well,
3: farmers do. Like, I understand the industries that are like, you got to understand the extra this, the that, you know, whatever the reasoning is. But you don't feel like daylight savings. I saw a lot of stuff just yesterday. I mean, just the last couple of days it's been coming up. I feel like it could go away, like we're ending it. Because what did we do? What was the other thing that we changed? Did that have to do with daylight savings, too? Is it the dates? Did we already change, like, the dates on it? We already made one misbegotten move. And she's right to use the words that she uses. More than just don't fix what isn't broken. Just prioritize. We got much bigger priorities than this, good Lord. But I think as a New Englander in particular, as someone, because I really am, I'm a native New Englander. I know you hate it here in New England. You have hate for it. You have hate in your heart, Jim. It corrodes. I do, too. We just have hate for different things. Well, not all that different things. But I do. I like the four seasons. I already feel like I don't get four anymore. I feel like there's really two. And I like daylight savings. And last year was the first year we actually had a few people on, a few voices on, who were like, listen, here's where it affects my business, and here's where... You know, Americans can generate more revenue if we did just end it for once and for all. I'm old. I'm an old dog, and I don't want a new trick. The changing of the clock. I'm not one of those guys. Now I got to walk. My ex used to be like that. I got to walk around the house to all of these appliances and change to the digital appliance. I'll set the stove that I don't think you know how to turn on back the hour. I'll take care of the changing of the clock on the stove, the microwave, and in the bedroom. Because that does. No. That eats up a good... That's 8 minutes you could be knitting. This is true. It's just not that big a deal, and I hate seeing it treated as such a priority. But I do feel as if... An end to daylight savings, to that whole thing. I do feel like the ending will take place in my lifetime, and I am pissed about it.
5: Fox News, I'm Therese Crowley. Nighttime into the day, Iran takes a fourth straight round of pounding after CENTCOM dropped the wall of steel, restoring the U.S. naval blockade. President Trump says we had a deal, Iran went back on it, and it's going to get worse when the U.S. hits its electric grid and bridges next week, telling Fox's Trey Yates.
6: They'll continue until I say it's enough. I mean, they'll continue. They've been They're, you know, the word the military likes to use is degrade. They've been degraded.
5: Iran reports 250 casualties when one of its army barracks was hit. Acting Attorney General Todd Blanche facing his first Senate confirmation hearing. Escape from Alcatraz. A three-deck pontoon boat sank off the rocky coast with 16 rescued from the cold waters. Three missing, one died, mostly family, holding a memorial on the San Francisco Bay. 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
9: Good morning. The town of Windsor is turning off their automated license plate readers. Now, the town council voting to do away with them for now during a meeting where they evaluated the pros and cons. An effort to shut down the cameras spearheaded by the mayor, who has questions about the lack of transparency from the camera company and what they do with the data they collect. 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Emergency crews called to repair 2 breaks on Beaver Dam Road that caused sinkholes yesterday. Most homes are with water today. And a heat advisory continues today as if hot, hazy and humid wasn't enough. Add to that Canadian wildfire smoke. Highs top 90 degrees. I'm Jay Corwin.
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11: Fox 61 Traffic.
12: 84 westbound, I have a center lane crash as you're coming in around exit 58. The trooper's there. He looks like he's going to shove it off to the right shoulder, hopefully very soon. 84 eastbound, heavy is to exit 40 into 48. And right lane exiting 51. 91 southbound slows down, exit 3432. Northbound coming up out of Rocky Hill, not so tough. 291 westbound, the roadwork is out and active right around exit 1D. Kelly Quinn.
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0: Oh, what the loop does to me when I want to hear those vocals. Hey, welcome to a Wednesday edition of the Benny Ben Project. That'd be me. Love to hear from you guys. 844-960-1410. You could email me, vinnypenn@sbcglobal.net. Of course, on X, it's at vinnypenn. Hoping to, I don't know what's going on with Chris Burgard, director of the documentary Remember the Alamo, Don't Sharia My Texas. Oh, I think I said taxes for some reason. It's My Texas, because of what's going on. The incremental advance of Sharia law in Texas. He's made a new documentary about it. It's supposed to be scheduled for right now. These bookers, some of them are just that American work ethic that I bemoan so often. In the meantime, though, as I was promoting that just a few minutes back, I did touch upon, a couple of times, the whole Paramount, Warner Brothers, the merger that everybody's talking about and up in arms about, and it would be a bad thing, this and that, and, you know. You'd think, you know, the guy who's in your movie seat would know the intricacies of this thing inside out. I do not. I think I subconsciously made a decision years ago not to stress over, obsess over, or live and die by the mergers and corporate absorption. Like, there's just nothing you can do about it at the end of the... And I remember when Disney came along and said, oh, Marvel's now going to be... And knowing there'd be a lot of bad in that, but just something you could do. You're not going to... It's Disney. It's a Goliath. What they do, they're going to do. What Paramount, what Warner Brothers, what they're going to do, they're going to do. Pay grades and all that. Now, it's interesting because William Thong's even weighing in on this, which is probably because Trump's got skin in this game. And it's business skin. It's not even political skin. It's business skin, really, at the end of the day. So Connecticut's boisterous attorney general is like, Warner Brothers! Paramount! Not going to do it! It'll hurt movie theaters! His angle is it'll hurt movie theaters, which is something that I have witnessed and witnessed every week. Slowly coming back. It's a little bit of a comeback going on. But yeah, the theaters never did bounce back after COVID. We talked about that. I think we touched on that. Not fully. And they're in a state of flux right now. They say that what to be on the lookout for now are micro cinemas. Now, I don't quite get it. There is one right over the state line in, I don't know if it's westerly proper, but Rhode Island's got a micro cinema that is an absolute blast. I love it. But ultimately, at the end of the day, and if that is the future, it's not a promising one because it's micro, you know, emphasis on the micro. They're tiny. They're tiny little cinemas. You're ultimately watching this movie with, good Lord, how many people could actually be seated in there? 30 people? Maybe less? Maybe 25? Yeah, you know, between 20 and 25. But the Attorney General is warning that Paramount, you know, if they buy Warner Brothers, it'll have a devastating impact on movie theaters. Now, he didn't bother taking the time to look around and watch all the ones that have already closed. Regal, gone. The Criterion downtown New Haven, gone. We could lose a few of the AMCs in Connecticut because AMC's shedding a ton of its skin. AMC's a great theater, by the way. What's the theater you frequent, Jim?
1: AMC?
0: Yeah. I like the way they do things. I like the way they roll. They're a little merch heavy. You know, they've got like the toy store. Do you have a toy store basically in the front of yours?
1: No, I don't. That's cool.
0: Oh, yeah, it is because I'm a merch freak, but they get me when I go. Yeah. Sprawling menu of food. Bar, do you have the bar in yours?
1: Yeah, we can get, we don't have a bar, but you can
0: get. I like the way AMC does things.
1: The seats recline, they're nice. Comfy bar lounge.
0: Little table in front of you, yeah. I will take it over a Cinemark. I do prefer the AMC to Cinemark, but even AMC's taking a big hit right now because people aren't coming back, so they're bit by bit, they're closing more and more. And it was announced only a few months ago that a few, I don't know the exact number, a few more are about to close here in Connecticut. I just remember thinking, I hope not the one in Trumbull, because that's one we frequent. And damn, Jim, that's 40 minutes from my house. It's a 40-minute drive when I used to have a Regal Cinemas walking distance from my house.
1: You got to drive 40 minutes to go watch a movie?
0: Yeah, yeah. A lot of the stuff that I see, this is going on everywhere. You know, Connecticut now, it's a hike. There are so many people out there listening right now who are probably thinking about the Mini Cine and the Brantford Movie Theater, that was, you know, or the West Haven Theater, the Forest, we called it. There were movie theaters on every corner. You know, little two screeners, all gone now because they got taken over by the big, you know, that there too. They got stepped on by the Godzillas, by the Cinemarks, by the AMCs, by the Regals. And now those big malls, those monsters. We're seeing The Odyssey, by the way, at IMAX. It's going to be an experience. I'm told it has to be seen in IMAX. And that's, you know, that's the gamble of a movie of this size, is will the audience be there? Can you recoup what you cost to make this? And all Tong really did is join a multi-state lawsuit against the merger. So it's another lawsuit. He says it's an unlawful merger. And the reason he's mad about it has nothing to do with Trump. No. It's because it'll have devastating consequences for families. Thanks. Aww. I love if you felt that way about our electricity rates, about the public benefits charge. You're worried about our movie-going experiences. Families aren't... I'm not seeing it. I wish I was, although I like having theaters all to myself, but I suppose that's not the way to look at it, because it is an industry. It is an experience. I wouldn't want to go away. I'm also not someone that kicks and screams, though, about... if something goes straight to Netflix. Like, I like watching movies at home. I like the Netflix movie.
1: That's what's killing the industry, man.
0: Yeah, sure, I know it, man. But it's also giving birth to it in a way like it's where a lot of movies that otherwise aren't getting snapped up. Apple TV's buying them. Peacock's buying them. Paramount Plus TV's buying them.
1: You remember back in the day when you new movie came out and you went to the theater, saw it, and you had to wait a while before it came out on VHS.
0: Yeah.
1: That's
0: yeah.
1: the way it should be now.
0: Yeah, yeah.
1: You know, you have to wait a while before it comes out on the streaming, so you have to go see it in the theater.
0: It's a weird, that's not working either. The whole, you're like, it'll be out in the theater for 2 weeks, and then it'll be streaming. People do just wait for the streaming.
1: Yeah, I'll wait 2 weeks.
0: Yeah, that's nothing. Do you remember when we were kids? I mean, I know there's a 10-year difference between us, but if you got a big movie out in May, you saw it another 3 times in theaters over the course of that summer, because if it was a hit, it stayed in theaters for 6 months. Now they're gone in three
1: quick.
0: Weeks. Somebody texted me last night, but I mean, so many different entry points to this dialogue, to this conversation, because somebody texted me last night. I'm trying to see the invite, sold out. They were at the movies and it sold out, because another thing that's happened now is, you know, using the apps, you can buy your tickets from home, pick your seats from home. So the people who are trying to show up organically, the old schoolers, they don't even know that world exists. They're like, what do you mean it's sold out? There's no line. Remember the lines? Standing in the line and wondering, man, I have vivid memories of craning my neck at The Empire Strikes Back. Like, are they going to shout? Sold out, and you got to start looking at the next time, maybe buy your tickets, come back in 2 hours. It's amazing to see all that fever go away. And yes, the streamers play a role. But Tong is worried more about families across Connecticut and across the country, he said. This is going to be bad for us on price, is his belief, even though it's lost on him that attendance is so low. This guy is so clueless and scatterbrained and has such wicked TDS, he doesn't even know which way in to the argument is best for him. He says 5 major studios account for 95% of box office revenue. And if they merge, if these two merge, only 4 will remain. They'll have a huge piece of that as well, and that would be bad for us on price. Basically, he's worried about the price of movies. His position is, it's really, he knows Trump's got skin in this, business skin in this game. Otherwise, he'd be talking about the fact that people are already bemoaning the price of tickets and how much it costs a family of four to go to the movies right now, already, right now, never mind what it would ultimately turn into. If the merger goes through, Paramount takes on $78 billion in debt. Then Warner Brothers, believe it, is in debt. They're paying to make these huge movies. People aren't turning out to see them post-COVID. There's no money in the streamers except for the acquisition price and people paying for the streamers. And if you notice all of your streamers, the incrementalism that's going on there, started, what was that? That was $7 a month. It's what now a month? $30 a month? And how many do we have? I think I have six. I literally have six. I have Apple TV. Today, is today the day, gang? One of these days. It's today or tomorrow. I get to watch Will Ferrell's new series, The Hawk. Looking forward to that. It's exclusive to that streamer. You want to watch it, that's what you got to do. You got to play ball. So like I said at the outset of this, I gave up banging my head against this wall long ago. When the big boys play, the big boys play. And the chips fall where they're. I mean, I work for iHeartRadio, which used to be Clear Channel Communications. The mergers in this world, all you could do is hope to survive and see the next day. Tong is just wasting more taxpayer dollars by joining this multi-state lawsuit in vain.
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3: Still working to clear a crash. 84 westbound exit 58. You're backed up from 384 at this point. 291 westbound. Remember, you're hung up with that bridge repair work from exit 2 right out to 1D before you hit 91. 91 southbound slow. Exit 3432. 84 eastbound. Loaded up pretty tough here. Exit 40 right into 48. That's a crash. And once you clear that, you're through the Bulkley Bridge. All right, but it's getting messy. Kelly Quinn.
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0: Well, seemingly taking a page out of Tong's book, out of the Attorney General's own book, did you all know that, like, Eversource and UI, they're both suing Connecticut. They're suing the state. So maybe my assumption, my stating right here on the show more than once, oh, you know, the governor sat down with his boys at Eversource and was like, listen, I'm going to throw you under the bus. There's going to be a little bus throwing in the spine here. I got to fight for the rates. And maybe it's not true with Eversource and UI and the UI suing the state of Connecticut. They say Connecticut officials exceeded authority with the energy bill, last year's energy bill, 2025. I argue that the law, which mandates their participation in ISO New England, subverts federal regulation over the interstate transmission of electricity. So, I apologize for being so focused on the me end of the equation. But I did. I assumed Lamont was playing that. And maybe this doesn't necessarily blow up that theory. But Eversource and UI sued a group of Connecticut officials in federal court, are suing right now. We are in the throes of this, accusing them of trying to impede the federal government's regulation of what we've all been talking about, what a lot of people are weighing in on, the interstate transmission of electricity, especially with Eversource having such a stranglehold on that in all of New England, never mind just Connecticut. Specifically, the lawsuit challenges what they call, the CT Mayor calls, an obscure section of an omnibus energy savings bill state lawmakers passed last year that requires both utilities to join this regional transmission organization, ISO New England. And it passed and was signed by Lamont. And they say it had no practical impact on the utility's participation with the grid operator. But both Eversource and UI have been voluntary members of ISO New England since its birth in 1997, 30 years ago, the 30th anniversary. A tale of two talk show hosts. Wow, that very year. It's really interesting. And I guess their beef is, yeah, we were voluntary members. You can't make us members. You can't mandate it. So even there, you can't mandate it, though. It's our choice, voluntary. You can't force us to do it. So maybe not all is well between Lamont and Eversource.

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4: In November, George Harrison's triple solo album goes to number one in the U.S. and the U.K. The album yields a number one single in My Sweet Lord. And TV sitcom The Partridge Family generates a number one hit with I Think I Love You, with vocals by newly minted teen idol David Cassidy.

0: Clapton forms Derek and the Dominoes and releases an album including guest appearances by Dwayne Allman. The single Layla goes top 10 in the U.S. and the U.K.
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3: I'm Chris Foster. U.S. Central Command announces the first daytime airstrikes in Iran since President Trump announced the end of a ceasefire. He tells Fox his objectives, Iran never having a nuclear weapon or closing the Strait of Hormuz and having a degraded military, are met.
4: Well, I think they're completed now, honestly. If we left right now, it would take them 20 years to rebuild what they have.
3: Iran's threatening to block more trade routes in the region. Acting Attorney General Todd Blanche is a Senate confirmation hearing today.
5: Part of President Trump's issue today with getting Blanche through might be Republicans, including Tom Tillis and John Cornyn. Both of those men could vote Blanche down if he cannot assure them that the so-called weaponization fund to pay out people with taxpayer money who think they have been wronged by the federal government is dead.
3: Fox's Peter Ducey. 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
8: A Bridgeport police officer is being remembered after a fatal crash Monday in Danbury. That investigation continues. A new Milford woman also killed. Authorities say the motorcycle they were riding collided with a Jeep early Monday on Sugar Hollow Road. Both on the motorcycle, 38-year-old Officer Cooper Whiteside and 34-year-old Brittany Islami died at the scene. Whiteside, a member of the BPD for the past 2 years. Heat advisory on until tonight for most of Connecticut. Temperatures in the 90s, high humidity too, creating feel-like conditions in the triple digits. Another round of smoke from those out-of-control wildfires burning up in Canada. That's a factor too, creating some hazy conditions. Those cooling centers remain open statewide until tomorrow afternoon. I'm Jake Orwin.
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0: In January of 1968, Steppenwolf released their debut album, including the single Born to Be Wild, which charts at number 2 in the U.S. Johnny Cash records 2 live shows at California's Folsom Prison, along with June Carter and Carl Perkins. Also in January, the Beatles are number 1 with Hello Goodbye. In London, they launched their own company, Applecore, with a store, a recording studio, and record label. February of 68, Pink Floyd lead singer Syd Barrett is checked into a psychiatric hospital and the band replaces him with David Gilmour. The Beatles, Donovan, Mia Farrow, and others travel to India to study transcendental meditation with Maharishi Mahesh Yogi. And Bill Graham opens the Fillmore East concert venue in an abandoned New York City theater. April of 1968, the musical Hair opens on Broadway for the first of 1,750 performances. It would spawn several top 40 hits, including Aquarius, Good Morning Starshine, and Hair. Simon and Garfunkel released their album Bookends, which goes to number 1 in the U.S. and the U.K. The single Mrs. Robinson would go to number 1 in June, thanks to the movie The Graduate.

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2: Now from his breast into the eyes, the ache of longing mounted, and he wept at last, his dear wife clear and faithful in his arms, longed for as the sun-warmed earth is longed for by a swimmer. There's a blue rocking chair sitting in the sand, weathered by the storms and well-oiled hands. It sways back and forth with the help of the winds, seems to always be there like an old trusted friend. Spent in rough water where his ship went down under Poseidon's blows, gale winds and tons of sea. Few men can keep alive through a big surf to crawl clotted with brine on kindly beaches. Enjoy knowing the abyss behind. And so she too rejoiced, her gaze upon her husband, her white arms round him pressed as though forever. I've read a lot of books, wrote a few songs, looked at my life, where it's going, where it's gone. I've seen the world through a bus windshield, but nothing compares to the way that I see it when I sit in that old blue chair.

0: Maureen Steele, welcome to the show. It's Vinny Penn.
1: Hi, Vinny. How are you?
0: I'm doing all right. This is tough stuff we're about to talk about, though. And Maureen Steele, co-founder of the American Made Foundation. I've done a handful of stories just in the past year alone talking about medical kidnapping. Parents, I guess we have to say, alleging that they're losing custody of their children while hospitalized, because it's like this middle ground. It's this place where someone can make a move on your child. It's very real. It's growing. I don't feel the stories are getting the coverage that they obviously deserve.
1: Oh, I 100% agree with that, Vinny, for sure.
0: Because you must run into a lot of that doesn't really happen. It does. And for a variety of, what's the most prevalent reason, would you say, Maureen?
1: Cancer, yeah. Childhood cancer and treatment and vaccines. Parents refusing even a vitamin K shot for their child will get a 51A report filed on them with CPS. And instead of CPS saying there isn't a case here because the parents have a right to refuse a vitamin K shot, they have a right to refuse any medical care for their child, they open up cases and then they invade homes and with police in tow, and then they start looking at everything in your house. And then finding another reason to take not just the child you refused the treatment for or the shot for, they'll find a reason to take all your other kids in the house as well.
0: And claiming in the name of their best interest, the card of this is in their best interest. The most vulnerable moment in a family's life, you know, a child battling cancer. And let's seize this moment and position ourselves as the heroes.
1: Yes, and lying and falsifying reports, and that's what's really shocking. We have one case, Vinny, that is so disturbing. It's we've all had times, especially recently, where things that we thought were sacred, things we, you know, agencies or organizations that we thought were truly good that we might have donated to in the past, and then you hear horror stories, and you're like, no, it just can't be. You know, you're just crushed by it. St. Jude's Children's Hospital was one of those for me. I always thought that was just one of the best organizations out there.
0: Same.
1: I had a case come across my desk too now, where doctors actually lied on paperwork in reports to CPS that parents were giving no chemotherapy to their children, which is such a bald-faced lie because the hospital itself was administering it through IV. How could the parents not be giving it when you guys are giving it? The child's in the hospital for months and it's in IV treatment.
0: Yeah.
1: So, this particular family, the Boyce family, I have permission to use their name. This story was covered on the news because we made a huge deal of this case. Judah Boyce, little 8-year-old boy, had been going through cancer treatment for 2 years at St. Jude's and one of their affiliates in North Carolina. And their whole family was under siege. It was such a horrific case.
0: One.
1: When you think,
0: when you're
1: a young family and, you know, you've got all your children and it's stressful enough dealing with just day-to-day life, never mind one of your children is dealing with childhood cancer. And then to have this on top of it where, you know, you're under threat, it's horrific. And we had done a movie taken, state-sanctioned kidnapping, on another family in Massachusetts who refused that vitamin K shot. They lost all 5 of their children for 15 months, and no charges were ever filed. There was, at the end, they ended up getting their children back, but they wrote it out for that 15-month mark where the state says you can't keep them any longer than 15 months. You have to give them back unless you can charge them with something. And there's no charges. They couldn't cite one thing that this family actually did wrong, but they kept the kids for 15 months anyway. This family is still in trauma. The kids can't hear the doorbell. They still wake up with

0: nightmares because I follow up with these families. The kids are so traumatized. This is complex trauma. This is PTSD because the state is inflicting the trauma.
1: Yeah. And were they well cared for during that stretch of time? I mean, where were they? Were they separated? Were they together? And at the very least, in something that could be considered a home and getting meals?
0: And they were separated.
1: And who was footing that bill?
0: Yeah, they were separated, and
1: that's
0: the parents are footing the bill. The baby was separated. In this case, in Massachusetts, they were put with relatives, but estranged relatives. Okay. And anyone that has relatives that you're estranged by, they can be crueler than strangers. They didn't want those kids.
1: The state forced
0: them to take those kids. Oh, it's terrible.
1: Yeah.
0: It's terrible. And, on our website, Vinny, we're redoing it. And I know I had spoken to you about a year ago. We're redoing it. But the opening of our website is a phone call from a little boy, a 10-year-old little boy, to his mother, that same family, telling her, "Mom, I want to come home." I mean, just screaming, crying. This little boy is hysterical. "Mommy, come get me. Mommy, I want to come home. Mommy."
1: Yeah.
0: And it is so horrific to hear. And he doesn't understand, and the kids don't understand why they're not home. Kids wouldn't want to go home if they were being abused or they didn't come from a good family. They'd be relieved, but only 1% of children that are taken are actually abused. So we got a 99% failure rate, and that's not a system that needs to be fixed. That's a system that needs to be abolished.
1: Yeah, that's well said. Again, we're on with Maureen Steele. She's the co-founder of the American Made Foundation. In an effort to be fair, that gig's a tough gig. I want that gig at hospitals where there is, whatever the title is. I'm sure you might even know, Maureen, whose job it is to be like, I'm keeping an eye on this family.
0: Mm-hmm.
1: It's someone's job to kind of smell if there's some mental abuse going on here. You're getting things done that maybe not in the best interest of the child. What happens to that person who's well-intentioned in the mix and doesn't want to be a part of what is basically trafficking?
0: Yes, it is. It absolutely is trafficking. There's a doctor assigned in most hospitals, especially children's hospitals, and they are the child abuse liaison or the child abuse specialist.
1: And what's really gig, really important gig. And it should be a one that is not easily corrupted. I'm wondering about how susceptible they are to corruption.
0: But I think they're very susceptible to corruption because doctors know that you have a right as a parent to refuse medical care, yet they're the ones that are making the phone calls. So these kids aren't abused. I just don't want my kid to have a vitamin K shot, or I don't want them to get the flu vaccine. That is your right as a parent. And they are overriding that, or you don't want your child to have a sex change operation, they will call CPS and CPS will take your child from you. I mean, it is that cut and dry. And so these doctors, I don't think, are well-intentioned.
1: Yeah.
0: They are deliberately dividing families. And family court is the only court in CPS, has unmitigated power. People, parents live in fear of the state. Because they know there is no accountability. These courts and CPS operate under cover of darkness. They don't give you, the evidence against you, what they've investigated. Any other court, if you had gotten a DWI, you'd know everything. Yep, they clocked you on this street.
1: Yep.
0: We have the camera.
1: Well said.
0: You have no access to any of your evidence. And then they take your children. Under the supreme law of the land, the Constitution, you cannot be stripped of any of your property. That child's your DNA. You cannot be stripped of any of your property without a trial by peers. Yet they do it every single day in family court and with an absolute impunity.
1: I couldn't even imagine. I couldn't even imagine being in the position, the level of freaking that would be taking place. I actually can't wrap my head around it. It's important to note, too, Maureen Steele, author of the new book, The CPS Pipeline, State-Sanctioned Kidnapping, and it tackles the question, is medical kidnapping the next family rights crisis? Which is provocative, to say the least. But like I started this out by saying, handful of stories on this very thing. Is it at epidemic levels yet? Sounds like what I got from you sounds pretty close to it. I appreciate your work and you coming on again. It's Maureen Steele, co-founder of the American Made Foundation.
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14: Boston band Aerosmith released their debut album. It fares poorly. It would be re-released in 76 and yield a top 10 hit, Dream On. Elvis Presley's live TV special, Aloha from Hawaii, is watched by more than a billion people worldwide and introduces the world to the rhinestone white jumpsuit. In February of 73, Alice Cooper has a number one album with Billion Dollar Babies, along with three top 40 singles. Elton John also has a number one album and his first number one single with Crocodile Rock.

McCartney and Wings have a number one single with My Love, and the Stooges signed to Columbia Records and released their final album, Raw Power, produced by David Bowie. In March, Pink Floyd releases the now legendary Dark Side of the Moon. It goes to number one and becomes one of the best-selling albums of all time.

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2: 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The 1985 movie and album was full of big bands and big hits like Cyndi Lauper's The Goonies Are Good Enough.

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1: The Vinnie Penn Project.

0: Yeah, I'm trying to find some information here. Oh, you know what? I could just go right here, I think. Make it a little bit easier. Go right to my Instagram for this. So one of the other problems with Jimmy J, because it's a long list, is you are not a competitive eater. Have you ever? Well, maybe I don't know. Have you ever done competitive? My man rather. Mitch, your predecessor. Well, Mitch is a couple of guys back at this point. Jeez, I do. I go through the ladies, and I do go through the producers, too, as well. Don't I? Maybe, perhaps even quicker. A few producers back, my man Mitch was a competitive eater. You know, he would do like the, came in third, I ate 44 wings. You know, he's one of those. He'd show up. He had some story where he got close to like Joey Chestnut. You know Joey Chestnut? Well, you're a gambler.
1: Oh, yeah.
0: So you'll bet on the competitive eating.
1: Yep.
0: I'm a competitive eater. I once won a pancake eating contest. I ate 18. I came in first. We were kids. We were grade schoolers. It's like fifth grade, sixth grade. I beat some fat bastard. I was skinny Vinny. Nobody had their money on me, Jim. I took that fat bastard down. 18 pancakes. I think he had, I don't even think he got through his 14th. I handily bested that chubby boy. Nonetheless, I saw yesterday that at a place I hear a lot about, it's called Nikki's Place. I hear a lot about, one, because I hear the food's just great, you know, great Italian joint right down the street from my house, in a great spot. But also a guy I grew up with, his daughter, who's quite a character. She works there. She's a legend, Ashley. But they're having at Nikki's Place in East Haven. They're celebrating. You see a lot of this. A lot of people during COVID and whatnot, they decided, I lost my job. You know what I always wanted to do? I wanted to... Me and my buddy, we've got money saved up. Hitting a certain age, always wanted to own our own place. Let's own our own place. A lot of businesses were actually created during COVID, too, by people who were displaced. And they're thriving. I don't know if that's necessarily their story. I probably shouldn't have said that. But they're celebrating 3 years with the Slice Showdown. You can assemble a team. Two people must eat an entire 30-inch of eats in 30 minutes. Now, I can do this. I just need... You know who I should go to? Nah. Stella's a... My daughter's a bit... But she's not a... She's a slow eater, dude. The time... She could do it. But she can't do it in 30 minutes. Plus, she'd have an anxiety attack once they set the clock. You could just slap your team together and take on the actual owners. Like, they're in it. Anthony and Michael, and they're taking on two guys. I guess people in the area would know, Justin and Tyler, for the three-year anniversary. And they're just celebrating the fact that we never knew the place. Look, because evidently the place is packed, like, all the time. And it's a small little joint, and they're like, it exceeded our expectations. So we want to celebrate things. So this coming Friday, I have 2 days to find somebody who wants to sit down and bust up a 30-inch pie. Help me out, Jim. 30-inch pie? I mean, is it that big? I'll bust that up. Can I get a
2: big friggin' pizza, man?
0: I'll need another one of those gummies probably from you. Take it at the right time, and I can approach this correctly. Is it a cheese pizza? I would need a topping, you know, because the cheese, see, I'm giving up a tip right here. You do a cheese pizza eating contest, big old lobby. The pulling, the right, Jim? The taking the piece... The slice out, you got stretching cheese, you're tugging on cheese, you're twisting it around your finger, it's in your way. You need a topping to bust up as an obstruction to that cheese.
1: Sausage.
0: You need sausage. See, you know that is the right call. You need sausage as a weight of sort, something that'll keep the cheese in place. And I wonder if they know that, though. The winner takes home $250 cash prize. A trophy. and a feature on the CT Pizza tour page. So I don't know if that means the gang from Taste of New Haven will be there, if Colin Kaplan will be there. But I could do this. I want to be in this contest. I just need someone who's ready to sit down and bust this up with me. Ah, if only I had a 20-year-old son. Oh, that's right, I do. But the kid fasts, practically. I don't even understand. I was a garbage disposal at his point, at his age. Anybody who wants to take on the Big Nick challenge with me, let me know.
1: Fox News. I'm Chris Foster. U.S. Central Command announces the first daytime airstrikes in Iran since President Trump announced the end of a ceasefire. He tells Fox his objectives, Iran never having nuclear weapon or closing the Strait of Hormuz and having a degraded military, are met.
3: Well, I think they're completed now, honestly. If we left right now, it would take them 20 years to rebuild what they have.
1: Iran's threatening to block more trade routes in the region. Acting Attorney General Todd Blanche is a Senate confirmation hearing today.
4: Part of President Trump's issue today with getting Blanche through might be Republicans, including Tom Tillis and John Cornyn. Both of those men could vote Blanche down if he cannot assure them that the so-called weaponization fund to pay out people with taxpayer money who think they have been wronged by the federal government is dead.
1: Fox's Peter Ducey. 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
7: Good morning. 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Most homes are with water today. And a heat advisory continues today as if hot, hazy, and humid wasn't enough. Add to that Canadian wildfire smoke, highs top 90 degrees. I'm Jake Orwin.
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0: We go to the project hotline right now. Welcome to the show, Umberto Canzio. Welcoming back to the show, I believe, too. You've been on before, correct, sir?
18: Yes, I have. It's a pleasure to speak to you again.
0: Yeah, you're probably doing same as I can't recall on what, but our liaison, I work with him quite often. I work with Drew and Kimberly and AJ quite often. So I know you're kind of part of their staff, basically. Attorney and Cuban immigrant Umberto Canzio. They've had you on several different stories. This is about the Times journalists who've been subpoenaed as far as the pressure that Trump, or at the very least Trump's administration, is putting on the media. And is it true that New York Times journalists have been subpoenaed, and are they responding in kind to that?
18: It is my understanding that they have, but let's be clear. They are being subpoenaed as witnesses at this time. So they're really trying at this point to try to get to the person who actually divulged the secret information, not the journalists themselves. That will be up to the answers that the journalists give. And let me explain a little bit. This has two lines of attack. First of all, the first line of attack is who divulged the information, who divulged top secret information. That's the first one. The second line of attack, and this is where the journalists could run into trouble, is why was it divulged at the point that it was divulged, when it actually put the president's life in danger?
0: Yeah,
18: that is a separate question that really not many people have talked about.
0: Yeah,
18: in that sense. So this is what we're looking at, Vinny. We're looking at a two-sided attack. The first side attack doesn't affect the journalist. The second side of the attack does, because if they knew the story well in advance and held it until the president used the plane and then released it while he was using the plane, then they have a problem.
0: It's interesting. Right? I heard Trump actually more than one occasion reference this, and he references it. He talks about being in danger in such a flip way, you know, like I think he assumes most Americans are aware that as the president, it's all day, every day. There's threats all day, every day. That and I guess maybe most of us with common sense do know. Oh, yeah, man, you got a security detail for a reason, and your family does, too. But Trump is he's 2.0. The security he requires and the way the media plays with him makes it considerably scarier, but he's flip about it.
18: Well, you know, after you've been shot at several times or attempted to be shot at several times, it becomes daily routine.
0: Yeah. Even his reactions to those two incidents, getting up and waving his fist, he's a madman. I mean, I swear he's a one of a kind. And where is the coverage on those ensuing cases, too? Where's the media on that? I mean, I haven't gotten an update on those shooters in I don't know how long. And I use so many different media outlets to prep for my show. I haven't seen an update on anything involving those shooters.
18: You know, neither have I, and that doesn't surprise me.
0: Yeah.
18: It doesn't surprise me for two reasons. First, because the more you the more news you give on it, the more importance it takes. And number two, it may show some standard operating procedure that the government has for investigating these things, and they don't want to reveal those. So in my mind, I understand why they wouldn't reveal them. Also, if any of the people involved in those attempts were to be American and have, you know, there be an organization behind it, you certainly don't want to let them know that you know. And so I understand why. I understand why there's a silence on those two matters. You know, but going back to this particular situation, which what you're going to find is that if and when, and I think they will show up, these journalists go to in front of the grand jury, they will be asked to testify. Their attorney will not be present. They can't be present at the grand jury level because it's an investigation. And then they will be questioned. The questioning will be around the fact that who did you hear this from? Where were you located? Did you get the information by phone? Did you get the information personally? Was it sent to you in writing? All this is to gather evidence to be able to prosecute the person who divulged the information. The second line of questioning will be, when did you get the information? That's where the journalist has to be very careful.
0: Yeah.
18: Because if they say, well, I got it 3 weeks ago, then the next question is, well, why do you choose to divulge it while the president was out of the country and using that plane?
0: Yeah, absolutely.
18: And so,
0: if you're going to protect your sources, you got to protect a timeline. You got their sources are precious, and we all know that, and they have to be. And you have to protect your sources, but you also have to respect a timeline and the safety of an elected official, never mind a president. Yeah.
18: Yeah, because you have two competing rights, right?
0: Sure.
18: You have the right of the people to know, which is unquestionable. Look, I'm an absolute First Amendment guy.
0: Yeah.
18: I believe that whatever the press gets its hands on, they can divulge.
0: Yeah.
18: But the timeline is very important.
0: Yeah.
18: So why did you choose to, you know, divulge this?
0: Well,
18: the trick question is, go ahead.
0: Well, the interesting thing, too, is that it's the New York Times, and they believe they're in a league of their own as far as this kind of stuff is concerned. That's the elephant in the room, too, which I think you even touched upon already at one point. They carry themselves as, you know, we're not the New York Post, we're not the this, we're, not, we're the Times. We play by a different set of the rules. You know, journalism in general has been in danger in the United States for a quarter of a century at this point, and it's only gotten worse now. The lines have gotten very blurred. We get served up front page stories. They're op-ed pieces, and yet they're served to us as news. And it's like, no, that's an opinion piece. That is your opinion. And the Times is guilty of that more often than not.
18: Yeah, I agree. Look, when I was an undergrad at Duke, I was a political and public policy study major, double major, and so I had an internship in D.C. I was very lucky to do that. And once a week, I had a class at the Washington Post with David Broder and Jim Wickover. So I was very, very fortunate to have that. And I used to walk into the Washington Post as though it were, you know, an institution.
0: Sure.
18: A guardian of our freedoms. And so they had David Broder, who was a conservative, and they had Wickover, who was a liberal. You know, but they had both sides of the aisle.
0: Oh, it was big and stuff. Now, you know, crossfire shows. Yeah, those were really hot, and they're important. They're important to have.
18: Yeah, and they were wonderful. Those have all disappeared.
0: Yep.
18: And I guess it's because, you know, the 24-hour news, you have to look for a niche for an audience because now you're not being, you know, subsidized by the network. You've got to make money as a news organization.
0: Oh, that's well said.
18: And so they've become mouthpieces for one side or the other.
0: Yeah. Yeah.
18: Some pay a little bit more attention to the facts than others, but we won't get into specifics. The point is that the New York Times has always had a point of view. It has always represented a certain interest, whether they like to admit it or not. And they always will.
0: Yeah.
18: In Cuba, they were the ones that made Castro a hero.
0: Yeah,
18: we forget this.
0: Well, it's interesting you say we forget this too. I have a regular spot once a month with Francis Martel from Breitbart News, whose parents, you know, Cuban immigrants, and she says that all the time. You know, so maybe I'm in a different place because she says that all the time. As a matter of fact, she's got a tweet this morning that she can't believe we're having the stupid daylight savings time debate again. Stop trying to fix things that aren't broken and go liberate Cuba. That's her actual tweet this morning. But Humberto Cancio, I appreciate you taking the time to come on. We're up against the clock here as far as this is concerned. That is a powerful story about WashPo. And interesting, something I'd like to dive into a little bit deeper farther down the road is the death of those shows. We used to have one of those shows right here at WELI. It was Tom Scott and... the president of the NAACP in Connecticut for Roger Van. Great guy. Great show to, you know, diversity of thought. The white conservative male, the fiery black liberal. And they really liked each other and respected each other. And they'd go. Doesn't that sound like it would be a hot show right now? But what changed in the last quarter of the century was, nah, we need mouthpieces. And you know, occasionally we'll book a guest and you could have it out on the air. But for the most part, those shows went away to serve something bigger. And that's a shame because that was a great show.
19: Heat, humidity, and wildfire smoke today. Hi, everybody. Welcome to Wednesday. I'm News 8 Chief Meteorologist Gil Simmons. 80s to low 90s today with a higher heat index. Maybe a pop shower storm. More importantly, air quality drops with wildfire smoke midday into the afternoon. Get an update on the News 8 app.
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5: In January of 1968, Steppenwolf released their debut album, including the single Born to be Wild, which charts at number 2 in the U.S. Johnny Cash records 2 live shows at California's Folsom Prison, along with June Carter and Carl Perkins. Also in January, the Beatles are number 1 with Hello Goodbye. In London, they launched their own company, Applecore, with a store, a recording studio, and record label. February of 68, Pink Floyd lead singer Syd Barrett is checked into a psychiatric hospital and the band replaces him with David Gilmour. The Beatles, Donovan, Mia Farrow, and others travel to India to study transcendental meditation with Maharishi Mahesh Yogi. And Bill Graham opens the Fillmore East concert venue in an abandoned New York City theater. April of 1968, the musical Hair opens on Broadway for the first of 1,750 performances. It would spawn several top 40 hits, including Aquarius, Good Morning Starshine, and Hair. Simon and Garfunkel released their album Bookends, which goes to number 1 in the US and the UK. The single Mrs. Robinson would go to number 1 in June, thanks to the movie The Graduate.

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3: Paramount, Warner Brothers, the merger. You'd think, you know, the guy who's in your movie seat would know the intricacies of this thing inside out. I do not. I think I subconsciously made a decision years ago not to stress over, obsess over, or live and die by the mergers and corporate absorption. Like, there's just nothing you can do about it at the end of the... And I remember when Disney came along and said, oh, Marvel's now going to be... And knowing there'd be a lot of bad in that, but there's nothing you could do. You're not going to... It's Disney. It's a Goliath. What they do, they're going to do. What Paramount, what Warner Brothers, what they're going to do, they're going to do. Pay grades and all that. Now, it's interesting because... William Tong's even weighing in on this, which is probably because Trump's got skin in this game. And it's business skin. It's not even political skin. It's business skin, really, at the end of the day. So Connecticut's boisterous attorney general is like, Warner Brothers! Paramount! Not going to do it! It'll hurt movie theaters. His angle is it'll hurt movie theaters, which is something that I have witnessed and witnessed every week. Slowly coming back. It's a little bit of a comeback going on. But yeah, the theaters never did bounce back after COVID. We talked about that. I think we touched on that. Not fully. And they're in a state of flux right now. They say that the what to be on the lookout for now are micro cinemas. Now, I don't quite get it. There is one right over the state line. In, I don't know if it's westerly proper, but Rhode Island's got a micro cinema that is an absolute blast. I love it. But ultimately, at the end of the day, and if that is the future, it's not a promising one because it's micro. You know, emphasis on the micro. They're tiny. They're tiny little cinemas. You're ultimately watching this movie with 25, between 20 and 25. The attorney general is warning that Paramount, you know, if they buy Warner Brothers, it'll have a devastating impact on movie theaters. Now, he didn't bother taking the time to look around and watch all the ones that have already closed. Regal, gone. The Criterion downtown New Haven, gone. We could lose a few of the AMCs in Connecticut because AMC's shedding a ton of its skin. AMC's a great theater, by the way. What's the theater you frequent, Jim?
4: AMC?
3: Yeah. I like the way they do things. I like the way they roll. They're a little merch heavy. You know, they've got like the toy store. Do you have a toy store basically in the front of yours?
4: No, I don't. That's cool.
3: Oh, yeah, it is because I'm a merch freak, but they get me when I go. Yeah. Sprawling menu of food. Bar. Do you have the bar in yours?
4: Yeah, we can get. We don't have a bar, but you can
3: I like the way that AMC does things.
4: Seats recline, nice. Comfy bar lounge.
3: Little table in front of you. Yeah, I will take it over a Cinemark. I do prefer the AMC to the Cinemark, but even AMC's taking a big hit right now because people aren't coming back. So they're bit by bit, they're closing more and more. And it was announced only a few months ago that a few, I don't know the exact number, a few more are about to close here in Connecticut. I just remember thinking, I hope not the one in Trumbull, because that's one we frequent. And damn, Jim, that's 40 minutes from my house. It's a 40-minute drive when I used to have a Regal Cinemas walking distance from my house.
4: You got to drive 40 minutes to go watch a movie?
3: Yeah, yeah. A lot of the stuff that I see, this is going on everywhere. You know, Connecticut now, it's a hike. There are so many people out there listening right now who are probably thinking about the Mini Cine and the Brantford Movie Theater that was, you know, or the West Haven Theater, the Forest, we called it. There were movie theaters on every corner. You know, little two-screeners, all gone now because they got taken over by the big, you know, that there too. They got stepped on by the Godzillas, by the Cinemarks, by the AMCs, by the Regals. And now those big malls, those monsters. We're seeing The Odyssey, by the way, at IMAX. It's going to be an experience. I'm told it has to be seen in IMAX. And that's, you know, that's the gamble of a movie of this size, is will the audience be there? Can you recoup what you cost to make this? And all Tong really did is join a multi-state lawsuit against the merger. So it's another lawsuit. He says it's an unlawful merger. And the reason he's mad about it has nothing to do with Trump. No. It's because it'll have devastating consequences for families. Thanks. Aw. I love if you felt that way about our electricity rates, about the public benefits charge. You're worried about our movie-going experiences. Families aren't... I'm not seeing it. I wish I was, although I like having theaters all to myself, but I suppose that's not the way to look at it, because it is an industry. It is an experience. I wouldn't want to go away. I'm also not someone that kicks and screams, though, about if something goes straight to Netflix. Like, I like watching movies at home. I like the Netflix movie.
5: That's what's killing the industry, man. Yeah,
3: sure, I know it, man. But it's also giving birth to it in a way like it's where a lot of movies otherwise aren't getting snapped up. Apple TV's buying them, Peacock's buying them, Paramount Plus TV's buying them.
5: You remember back in the day when your new movie came out and you went to the theater, saw it, and you had to wait a while before it came out on VHS.
3: Yeah.
5: That's
3: what
5: the way it should be now.
3: Yeah, yeah.
5: You know, you have to wait a while before it comes out in the streaming, so you have to go see it in the theater.
3: That's not working either. The whole, you're like, it'll be out in the theater for 2 weeks, and then it'll be streaming. People do just wait for the streaming.
5: Yeah, I'll wait 2 weeks.
3: Yeah, that's nothing. Do you remember when we were kids? I mean, I know there's a 10-year difference between us, but if you got a big movie out in May, you saw it another three times in theaters over the course of that summer, because if it was a hit, it stayed in theaters for 6 months. Now they're gone in three
5: quick.
3: Weeks. So many different entry points to this dialogue, to this conversation. Tong is worried more with families across Connecticut and across the country, he said. This is going to be bad for us on price, is his belief, even though it's lost on him that attendance is so low. This guy is so clueless and scatterbrained and has such wicked TDS, he doesn't even know which way in to the argument is best for him. He says five major studios account for 95% of box office revenue. And if they merge, if these two merge, only four will remain. They'll have a huge piece of that as well. And that would be bad for us on price. Basically, he's worried about the price of movies. His position is, it's really, he knows Trump's got skin in this business, skin in this game. Otherwise, he'd be talking about the fact that people are already bemoaning the price of, and how much it costs a family of four to go to the movies right now, already, right now. Never mind what it would ultimately turn into. If the merger goes through, Paramount takes on $78 billion in debt. Then Warner Brothers, believe it, is in debt. They're paying to make these huge movies. People aren't turning out to see them post-COVID. There's no money in the streamers except for the acquisition price and people paying for the streamers. And if you notice all of your streamers, the incrementalism that's going on there, started. What was that? That was $7 a month. It's what now a month? $30 a month? And how many do we have? I think I have six. I literally have six. I have Apple TV. Today the day, gang? One of these days. It's today or tomorrow. I get to watch Will Ferrell's new series, The Hawk. Looking forward to that. It's exclusive to that streamer. You want to watch it? That's what you got to do. You got to play ball. So like I said at the outset of this, I gave up banging my head against this wall long ago. When the big boys play, the big boys play. And the chips fall where they're... I mean, I work for iHeartRadio, which used to be Clear Channel Communications. The mergers in this world, all you could do is hope to survive and see the next day. Tong is just wasting more taxpayer dollars by joining this multi-state lawsuit in vain.
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7: News, I'm Therese Crowley. U.S. Central Command pounding Iran in daylight strikes after last night's seven-hour session. Strikes escalating, and President Trump tells Fox's Trey Yingst it's going to get worse when the U.S. hits Iran's electric grid and bridges next week till it comes back to the table.
8: I think they have no choice.
9: Why haven't they yet?
8: I think if I didn't do the way I'm doing, they would never make a deal. They would have never made a deal with Obama. That deal was the worst deal. What they did sign was a worthless piece of paper.
7: Acting Attorney General Todd Blanche in first Senate confirmation hearings with Jeffrey Epstein survivors objecting because some of their names were exposed when Blanche released millions of Epstein files. Greetings from Canada. Smoke from Thunder Bay wildfires browning the skies from the Midwest across New York down to Cincinnati and D.C. atop a heat wave. 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
15: February, 4 months after her death, Janis Joplin's album Pearl is released and goes to number one. The single Me and Bobby McGee also tops the chart. Withers hits number three with the single Ain't No Sunshine from his debut album produced by Booker T. Jones. In March of 71, Carole King releases her first solo album and scores two number one singles, I Feel the Earth Move and It's Too Late. And UK progressive rockers Jethro Tull have a top 10 album on both sides of the Atlantic with Aqualung.

In April, the Temptations topped the charts with Just My Imagination, their third number one and their 13th top 10 single. Three Dog Night have their second number one single with Joy to the World. And the Rolling Stones album Sticky Fingers is released, including the number one single.

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0: Yesterday, IBM lost $69 billion of market cap in one day. I don't know why we like to frame like the losses on a day in terms of market cap, because I get that like it sounds impressive, but it's like, oh, like, you know, Mark Zuckerberg's net worth changed by X today. Well, I don't think he was buying or selling his shares on that particular day, so it doesn't really matter. But here's what I do think is interesting. So IBM reported their earnings, and pretty much what they said, the CEO was like, look, we thought we were going to be able to execute this quarter. But it turned out people were prioritizing their CapEx spending instead of software, and so we had a bunch of deals we thought were going to close this quarter. They didn't close, and hopefully we can get them done next quarter. But this does get at a key idea, and I think the one that all of us should be wrestling with when it comes to AI, which is, look, for corporate spending, there's only so many dollars to go around. If you have a company that has a $1 billion expense budget overall, and you say, great, we're going to allocate, you know, $100 million of that to spending on AI this year, well, that spending's got to come from somewhere if you haven't otherwise increased that budget. And this is kind of how it works for most companies, because unless you are a memory chip maker, your revenue is not, you know, going sky high this year. It might be on, you know, the same steady increase it's been on for the last couple of years or this and that or whatever. But there are only so many dollars to go around. And this gets at the crux of the problem for how AI is going to actually be net accretive to the bottom lines of these hyperscalers, where, look, do the math out and say, let's say that hyperscalers as a whole are doing $4 trillion of CapEx over, you know, a four-year period. Okay, the revenue that you need to make at 50% margins to cover that is $8 trillion, effectively, like when you look at just like the basic math, but it's got to be amortized, you know, over, you know, the depreciation for when that actually hits. And so you're looking at this and you're going, okay, over a 7 to 8 year period of time, where am I going to find like $8 trillion in new revenue? And the only way that you get there, in my opinion, is by companies being able to replace their employees with AI, not simply empower their employees with AI. Because otherwise, if all you're doing is saying, yeah, we're going to empower our employees with AI, well, you still got this huge employee expense. There's nothing else big enough to offset all that other cost. And this is where the math has always broken down for me, and I've struggled with it, is the question you're trying to get to is pretty much, can we get the AI good enough to replace employees before the costs start hitting our income statement?
15: Well, the other way is, of course, issue more stock, which we talked about.
0: But you can only do that for so long.
15: I'm not saying it's like a panacea.
0: No, it's like,
15: but for now, investors seem not to have seem to not be taking that into account.
0: Well, so I think it's interesting in that.
15: Oh.
0: I think this one's interesting, actually. If we look at where the spending is coming from for the hyperscalers, like specifically the companies, it's Magnificent Seven. Like that is, it's Mag Seven minus NVIDIA, because NVIDIA is on the other side there. So when we look at those companies and we look at how the Magnificent Seven have performed this year, the interesting thing that I don't think people might realize is that Mag Seven are basically flat year to date as a group. They're up like 2% year to date. And so, like, you go through and you look at them and you say, okay, Microsoft. Microsoft opened the year at, you know, $490 a share. It's at $396 right now. It's down 20%. Amazon opened the year at, it's finally made a little run in the last little bit. Amazon's up 10% this year now after the last 2 weeks, but prior to that, it was flat for the year. Google has been the one that's, you know, kind of knocked the cover off the ball more than anyone else. Google still is only up like 15% this year. You look at Meta, who's just gotten absolutely punished until the last, again, week or two. But Meta before that was down like 25% for the year as well. And so you look at this and you're like, okay, like, yeah, they've been able to issue more stock and debt, but it's not like the stock they've had has, you know, performed particularly well. It's not like investors have been excited about these companies this year, despite their earnings as a whole growing by, you know, 25% approximately, you know, on an annualized basis. And so I think the place that I end up on this is investors are starting to ask, okay, if you're a hyperscaler, can you prove that this is going to actually work out for you on the stock side? The debt side makes sense in that aside from Oracle, you can make the math work for any of these hyperscalers being able to pay for the debt that they're issuing. They don't have any. If they just stop building data centers the way they're building them, they can cover the cost of all this debt issuance. So, like, why wouldn't you? Like, I can understand the logic of, okay, I don't know where Microsoft's stock is going to be, but if Microsoft issues a 10-year bond, yeah, I bet Satya can figure out how to get me paid over those 10 years.
15: No spread over treasuries for that reason.
0: Right, like, that makes sense to me. But it also makes sense in that, hey, if you're issuing more debt and more equity, and this is a little uncertain, well, yeah, I'm not sure I want to own your equity, and so that's why Mag7 as a whole have underperformed the U.S. market this year. Like, those ideas, I think, make sense when you hold them that way. But ultimately, the question is, okay, what is going to be the way this breaks? Are we going to get to the point where companies say, yep, we can start laying people off en masse because of AI, and then the data center investment makes sense? Or do we not get there, and the first move is companies saying, it's time to start canceling data center investment? It's going to be one of those two things, because I don't think
15: where
0: you can just muddle
15: through.
0: Where
15: does increased revenue factor in to that?
0: Increased revenue for what?
15: From...
0: It's going to be if companies start laying people off and taking payroll and moving it towards AI spending. If Caterpillar says we can lay people off and start spending on AI.
15: Oh, I'm sorry. I was thinking hyperscaler spending. I'm sorry.
0: Well, the hyperscalers need revenue from everyone else.
15: Yeah,
0: There aren't enough coders.
15: I'm sorry. I see your point now.
0: There aren't enough coders in the world to pay for $4 trillion of data center. Like, there's just not. That doesn't exist. What you need is for every law firm, every bank, every ad agency to say, yep, we can lay our people off and start using AI for these roles. And not just like a couple, but a lot. Maybe that's where we go. Maybe it's, no, we can't get there. I don't know. But there's only so much spending to go around from companies.
15: Yeah.
0: And if you don't have... If you can't cut payroll, you're not going to find enough to pay for $4 trillion in data centers.
15: So coming back to IBM,
0: yes.
15: If most of your revenues or profits, I forget which, come from software or consulting, and there's only so much, companies only have so much money to spend on these things, if you group that in with AI spending, whether it's
0: sure.
15: software, thus their disappointing performance.
0: Maybe in the short term.
15: Yeah,
0: but
15: in the short term. Yeah.
0: But it's the question of... Okay, is this what companies are doing this year, or is this what companies are going to do every year for the next 15? And I think the jury is very much out on that question right now. Mm-hmm. And we're getting to the point where it's going to have to resolve in the next year or two. So that's, I think, where things are going. On the other side, this ASML, the company that makes the lithography machines that etch the circuits into the silicon wafers and everything... They are continuing to raise their outlook because they say, yep, we got all kinds of demand for these because everyone wants more chips right now, and we're the only ones who can make the machines that make the chips.
15: Yeah, no surprise there, right?
0: No. Again, the first domino to fall will be the hyperscalers saying, we're cutting spending on CapEx, and then everything else falls into place from there. Like that's the sign the party's over. We're not seeing that yet. What we're seeing right now is, okay, Meta and SpaceX saying, well, we're going to lease out this excess capacity. Once, if they can't realize those leases, if they can't lease it out, that's when you start to see the move. Let's take a quick break. Wall Street Watch and Ask Todd are next.
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17: News. I'm Therese Crowley. U.S. Central Command pounding Iran in daylight strikes after last night's seven-hour session. Strikes escalating, and President Trump tells Fox's Trey Yingst it's going to get worse when the U.S. hits Iran's electric grid and bridges next week till it comes back to the table.
18: I think they have no choice.
19: Why haven't they yet?
18: I think if I didn't do the way I'm doing, they would never make a deal. They would have never made a deal with Obama. That deal was the worst deal. What they did sign was a worthless piece of paper.
17: Acting Attorney General Todd Blanche in first Senate confirmation hearings with Jeffrey Epstein survivors objecting because some of their names were exposed when Blanche released millions of Epstein files. Greetings from Canada. Smoke from Thunder Bay wildfires browning the skies from the Midwest across New York down to Cincinnati and D.C. atop a heat wave. 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
11: Fox News, I'm Chris Foster. President Trump says ICE should keep using traffic stops as an enforcement tool. ICE announced most stops would be suspended after fatal shootings in Maine and Texas.
12: Well, look, it's not a policy change. It's a temporary pause. Look, we had the last couple of shootings, ICE leadership along with DHS believes they want to look at these last couple of incidents and look, is there something that could have been done better?
11: Reporters are Tom Homan on Fox. The Senate confirmation hearings today for acting Attorney General Todd Blanche to have the job long term. He says his job is securing American safety.
13: When a family can send their kids to school, walk their neighborhood after dark, and build a life without fear, every promise of the American dream is within reach. When they cannot, none of it is.
11: He faces accusations of improperly targeting Trump political enemies and mishandling the release of Jeffrey Epstein files. 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
1: News. I'm Chris Foster. President Trump says ICE should keep using traffic stops as an enforcement tool. ICE announced most stops would be suspended after fatal shootings in Maine and Texas.
2: Well, look, it's not a policy change. It's a temporary pause. Look, we had the last couple of shootings, ICE leadership along with DHS believes they want to look at these last couple of incidents and look, is there something that could have been done better?
1: Reporters are Tom Homan on Fox. The Senate confirmation hearings today for acting Attorney General Todd Blanche to have the job long term. He says his job is securing American safety.
3: When a family can send their kids to school, walk their neighborhood after dark, and build a life without fear, every promise of the American dream is within reach. When they cannot, none of it is.
1: He faces accusations of improperly targeting Trump political enemies and mishandling the release of Jeffrey Epstein files. 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
11: Markets are modestly higher with tech building upon yesterday's gains. Wall Street's also continuing to monitor oil amid new attacks from the U.S. on Iran. Right now, the Dow's up about a third of a percent. S&P 500 is up a quarter of a percent. NASDAQ up nearly half a percent higher. Russell 2000 is up nearly two-thirds of 1%. 10-year Treasury yield is down 3 basis points at 4.55%. And oil down about 1%, trading at $78 a barrel. Shares in ASML are dipping slightly after beating second quarter expectations and lifting its annual sales guidance for the second time. The company also said it would increase output of its chip-making machines in the coming year. Meanwhile, PayPal stock is surging nearly 17% and is on pace for its best day ever after Reuters reported that payments processor Stripe and private equity firm Advent would offer to buy PayPal at $60.50 a share, which would value PayPal at more than $53 billion. More bank earnings were posted earlier this morning. BlackRock shares are up 7% after the firm's assets surged to a record $15.3 trillion in the previous quarter. Morgan Stanley has now turned slightly negative after it posted record quarterly revenues and profits, and after its 25% plunge yesterday. IBM shares are down 1% at the moment. Tuesday's session marked IBM's worst trading day on record after its preliminary second quarter results disappointed. I'm Tucker Silva. That is Wall Street Watch.
12: So we've got a piece in Bloomberg. It's titled Boomer Wealth Transfer Set to Favor America's Richest Families. And I'm not really sure if this is something that I should be upset about or happy about or in between. I don't know. I'll quote here. An unprecedented transfer of wealth in the coming decades is likely to disproportionately benefit America's most affluent families, boosting their fortunes by trillions of dollars, according to a July report from Visa. Almost three-quarters of those expected to inherit from baby boomers are already in the top 10% by household net worth, the report found. So basically what it's saying is that the ones who are expecting large inheritance from baby boomers are already relatively high in terms of net worth, which, if I'm being honest, tracks. One of the best predictors, and again, it's It's a little different in the United States, where there historically has been more income and class mobility. But generally, in just about any society, one of the biggest predictors of the affluence of a generation of people is, hey, what was the previous generation's wealth level? Like, that's just kind of how it is for any number of different reasons, either being able to, you know, avoid going into debt because of, you know, parents being able to provide certain things growing up, or being able to get gifts, receive gifts from parents while, you know, an adult. Like, there's all kinds of different reasons for that. So I'm just not sure if this is something that, like, really is worthy of being upset about. I generally think, look, there's a federal estate tax that's in place. We can have conversations about, hey, like, what level of, you know, wealth should that federal estate tax be applied at? But I'm not really sure what you would expect. Generally, the money that is coming from a family is going to go to other members of that family, and they probably have a pretty similar level of wealth relative to their peers at a similar age. I'm just not sure what anyone else would expect. Correct?
13: Yeah, the headline states the obvious.
12: Right, like,
13: wealthier families will transfer larger amounts to their
12: kids.
13: Oh,
12: yeah, like,
13: yeah. Really, it's not the poorest?
12: Now,
13: Bloomberg.
12: If you do want to have an interesting conversation, I do think the interesting conversation to have is about the step up in cost basis that a child receives when inheriting assets, and whether or not that is something that should be in the tax code. I think there's a, you know, real case to be made that no, it shouldn't be. It's not like
13: what's the argument for it? Have you ever heard a moral or economic argument for it?
12: No, not one that I buy. Here's the thing. Here's the thing. So if just for people who aren't familiar. If, let's say that you have a parent who has an asset that they purchased for $100, and it's now worth $1,000. If you inherit that asset from them, you inherit it at a cost basis of $1,000, meaning that you can sell it for $1,000 with no capital gains tax being due. This despite the fact that there is a big capital gain that accrued during the parent's lifespan. The case that you do hear made is, well, you don't want to, you know, punish kids for inheriting the asset, to which I say, well, they don't have to sell it. You know, if it's, whether it's, you know, Microsoft stock that the parents had, whether it is a property, if you don't want to realize the capital gain, don't realize the capital gain. If you do, why should the tax from that capital gain be wiped out simply because the parent died? Because this leads to the, you know, often publicized strategy of, hey, do you have highly appreciated stock? Great, hold on to it until you die, and then your kids don't have to pay taxes on it.
13: There must be a tax law precedent, something to the effect of the basis follows the person, not the asset.
12: But why should it?
13: I'm not.
12: You know, like,
13: arguing,
12: like, there's
13: for or against it.
12: It's like, just because you die doesn't mean the gain didn't happen.
13: I don't disagree. I'm just trying.
12: Oh yeah, no, I understand.
13: There must be some principle that I'm not, which is not surprising because it's not what I do, that I'm not aware of. That.
12: So, like, I understand the idea behind, hey, for, you know, smaller inheritances, we don't want someone to have to sell, you know, this property or this asset in order to pay an inheritance tax. I understand that. But this is, okay, let's say that your dad bought $10,000 in Microsoft stock back in 1982 and it's now $10 million. Why do you get to sell that for no taxes just because your parent died? Text us at 617-362-1385 if you have any thoughts on that. While we're talking about the topic of inheritances, good reminder, the Armstrong Advisory Group this month does have a guide. 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
12: Last segment, we were talking about inflation as it relates to the labor force, and basically made the case that, hey, if you have a tighter labor force right now for any particular reason, it could put upward pressure on wages and potentially upward pressure on inflation as a result. Other factors that are out there. Globalization, whether you like it, hate it, or are indifferent to it, I think it's pretty impossible to deny that the reason companies globalized in the last 45 years is to reduce their cost of either labor, manufacture, or both of those things. And so globalization most likely has been another positive force towards reducing inflation.
13: I don't think so. Not over the long term. Long term, inflation's monetary. This isn't me. This is the thinking.
12: Sure.
13: Inflation's monetary. So globalization will affect a relative price, imports relative to stuff, a hamburger or whatever, but not the general price level. In the short term, sure, if we suddenly flooded auto markets with Chinese cars,
12: sure,
13: that would bring inflation down. But as Kevin Warsh pointed out this morning correctly, he was talking about AI. Somebody asked him, is AI going to push inflation up? And he nailed the answer. He said, I like him so much, I'm putting favorable words in his mouth.
12: There you go.
13: He said, that's a change in relative prices. He says, I'm responsible for long-term inflation. He's absolutely right, and that's the reason why, in the long run, many people did cite globalization in the early 2000s.
12: How do we define long versus short run for
13: 10 years
12: like
13: or more is when you see measures of the money stock highly correlated, like 0.9 or above correlation, that measure of co-movement that you talked about earlier. Measures of the money stock growth correlated with measures of price level increase, i.e. inflation. And that is true no matter what country you look at.
12: So let me ask you this. Previous 25 years, actually since the start of 2001, so a little more than 25 years, or maybe a little less. I always forget if you need to carry, like, include.
13: Yeah, right. It's very annoying.
12: Yeah, it
13: can
12: is.
13: Can we have somebody settle that, please?
12: In any case, since the start of 2001, headline CPI in the United States has averaged 2.57%. Do we think that between now and the start of 2050, inflation is going to average higher or lower than that?
13: That also depends on what you think. Okay, so we talked about the money supply being the, not just aim, but like the only determinant of long-run inflation. I know that sounds like a really stringent, strong
12: sure
13: statement, but most researchers would agree with that. What pressures are going to exist that could cause the money supply, the Fed, I gesture toward TV here because Warsh is testifying, to print more money than is warranted by the growth in the economy's productive capacity?
12: Sure.
13: You know, fiscal pressures. There's this fiscal theory of the price level that's an actual school of thought about how inflation gets, about why inflation is what it is over different, I'll just say, eras.
12: Mm-hmm.
13: Fiscal pressures will be greater. We've got 6% of GDP deficits now and no end in sight to that trend.
12: We don't seem to have any appetite for closing that gap.
13: No, right. Yeah, very well put. So if you subscribe to the fiscal theory of the price level, you'd say higher. How much? I don't know.
12: I tend to lean towards higher as well.
13: Oh, absolutely. Yeah.
12: But I think it's important to note, like, when I say higher, first of all, I love when people are like, oh, we're going to have hyperinflation. It's like, no, like, you idiots, we're not going to have hyperinflation. Probably. Like, again, like the very nature of the U.S. economy and its place in the world makes it really hard for us to have hyperinflation.
13: Yeah, I tend to agree.
12: But could it be a case where, hey, over the next 25 years, instead of averaging 2.5% inflation, do we average 3? Do we average 3.5?
13: In the 70s, we had 7.3-ish.
12: To be fair, there were significant changes to the monetary system that took place then that also contributed to that, as well as multiple energy shocks that were happening.
13: Well, the shocks even out, though, and those changes, yes, but they allowed the Fed to say, we're not worried about the dollar anymore, and to print too much money, basically. So I would, of course, put the blame on the monetary authorities, on the Fed.
12: Is there a case to be made that we see something similar over the next 25 years? I have a tough time getting to like that level. But here's the other thing is when it comes to, you know, the high levels of debt that we see throughout the federal government right now, historically, the way that governments tend to deal with that is by inflating that debt away so that they don't default in nominal terms. They don't, like, stop paying it, but they might say, okay, we're just not going to, you know, pay you back really with 100 cents on the dollar in real terms.
13: Yeah, bondholders get creamed.
12: Correct. And that's how we tend to deal with these things historically. We saw this after World War II. Like, this was the case then. So I think this will be something where, again, if you... I don't think we can put this on the board, right, Tucker? 25-year bet?
15: No. No.
12: 25-year bet's kind of a little tough.
15: Yeah.
12: But if you had to pin me down, yeah, I'd probably think inflation over the next 25 is going to be higher than 257, in my opinion. Let's take a quick break. When we return, we got Stack Roulette coming up next.
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13: Continue on that point about how the deficit after World War II came down. It's just a little too dry for stack roulette, because we know what happened. Everything worked out okay. I got to say, because we haven't talked about Kevin Warsh, but he's just hitting all the right notes in his, I think, in his congressional testimony. And he is talking to us. He's trying to convince us, you, me, everybody listening, even Tucker, that he will do whatever's necessary to get inflation under control, even if it means economic sacrifice. He didn't quite put it that way.
12: Yeah.
13: But he's conveying, I think, steely-like determination and laser focus on inflation. The Fed has other jobs. He is he clearly views the inflation mandate as paramount, even though the law's not written that way. We'll see what happens when the economy needs employment help and inflation remains high. We'll see where he comes down.
12: You know, like,
13: it's going to happen during January.
12: In Warsh's, inflation might not remain high while if there's a...
13: That's true. If there's a demand contraction, it could,
12: So I think in Warsh's perfect world, hey, he's able to talk, you know, toughly now, and inflation never becomes a bigger problem.
13: Though, right?
12: Correct. Yeah. This is what we said he should do coming out. Yeah. Look, if you want to build credibility, you need to come in and say, I'm going to deal with inflation, which is exactly what he's done. The test will be if inflation does not go away based on, you know, just the passage of time from this spring. If inflation does not go away and, in fact, becomes a bigger issue, then are they actually going to take appropriate action? I'm not going to prejudge. I don't know what they're going to do, and I don't know if inflation will go up. But in a perfect world, it's, hey, inflation goes from being, you know, in the mid-threes now back down into the mid-twos, and Warsh can come out, you know, 6 months from now and say, yep, we've waited, we've seen, you know, the cycle move, and now we can, you know, move to reduce interest rates. That would be his perfect thing, is not needing to do anything on inflation.
13: A strong
12: now.
13: Disciplinarian, I guess like a parent, doesn't actually have to follow through because you believe them and you change behavior. That's exactly what he's trying to do. So there's a lot of, like, stagecraft and optics in being a Fed chair. And I put too much emphasis, I think, when he was first nominated on his non-mastery, because he hasn't been trained as an economist, of like the technical part of the job. But I realize now, even though Volcker was a trained economist, what he had was that sort of stagecraft down.
12: Sure.
13: And Warsh seems to have that. It's like an indescribable quality. I don't think Powell had it.
12: We'll see. It's been a month.
13: Yeah, I know. I'm really, really excited. You know. And I'll do a 180 if they fail to contain inflation. But so far, I think he's hitting all the right notes.
12: Yes, I think he's been good so far, but it's been a month and nothing's happened yet. So it's, you know, remember, Powell was tested through, you know, several different things. Warsh hasn't faced a single test yet. Like, it's been 30 days.
13: Yeah, but he's, you know? But Powell never established his credibility as an inflation fighter.
12: He did. You're right. The problem is, here's the thing. Powell did. He never had to begin with, but he talked like one. And then the issue was in 2018, equity markets started breaking down, and Powell was on this, you know, reduce the balance sheet, raise interest rates gradually.
13: Yeah.
12: And he basically got spooked by it and was like, I'm not doing this again. And pretty much since then, that was the playbook. So I think we need to see how Warsh responds when pushed by markets in either direction. Because anyone can talk nicely for a month.
13: Yeah. Like, nothing, well, he's made some substantive changes. I agree. It's
12: nothing's
13: too early
12: yet
13: to be as excited, you know, like, as I appear to be.
12: I'm not saying he's good or bad. I'm saying let's you know, see how he does when pushed. Quick break here for the entire rest of the day. But don't worry. We're going to be back tomorrow and more Financial Exchange then.
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24: 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My best friend came with me, and neither one of us smoked. 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None of them have smoked a cigarette, and I want to thank you from the bottom of my heart.
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33: Fox News, I'm Therese Crowley. Acting Attorney General Todd Blanchard, Senate confirmation hearings with Democrats making it a referendum on the Epstein files. Even though Blanch released millions of pages, Democrat Senator Dick Durbin.
34: Hundreds of survivors' personal information was unredacted, victimizing them again. Meanwhile, the names of powerful Epstein allies remain protected in clear violation of the Epstein Files Transparency Act. Your explanation, quote, it isn't a crime to party with Mr. Epstein.
33: Blanch says the Trump administration is more transparent than any other on Epstein. CENTCOM pounding Iran with daylight strikes that President Trump warns will get worse when the U.S. hits Iran's power grid and bridges next week till they come back to the table. Happy surprise. Wholesale inflation falls 0.3 in June. 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
2: Heat, humidity, and smoky skies. Hi, everyone. Storm teammate meteorologist Scott Cagliardi here. We'll see wildfire smoke filtering out our sunshine throughout the day, eventually even making its way closer towards the ground, enough so that you might smell it later on this evening. That combined with temperatures well up into the 90s. Be sure to get the latest updates on the News 8 app.
7: The investigation continues into what led up to a fatal crash that killed a Bridgeport police officer and a New Milford woman in Danbury. Authorities say a motorcycle and a Jeep collided early Monday morning on Sugar Hollow Road. Both people on the motorcycle, 38-year-old Cooper Whiteside and 34-year-old Brittany Islami, died at the scene. Whiteside, a member of the Bridgeport Police Department the last 2 years. Lieutenant Nadine Amatruda is officially the first female deputy chief of police in Waterbury. Less than 10% of the departments in the state have women in the role of deputy chief or police chief. And a heat advisory on until tonight for much of the region. Temperatures in the 90s, high humidity, creating feel-like conditions over 100 degrees. Mad Canadian wildfire smoke, too. I'm Jake Orwin.
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1972, Don McLean goes to number one with the single and album American Pie. Paul Simon's solo debut gives him a top 10 hit, Mother and Child Reunion. Fast forward to March, where Neil Young has a number one album and a number one single with Heart of Gold. And Deep Purple released their quintessential album Machine Head, which goes to number one in the UK, number seven in the US, and features the classic hit Smoke on the Water.

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1: iHeartRadio. Here are the top Van Halen songs that you've thumbed up. Number 3. Running with the Devil. Jump.

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1: In June of 75, the Bee Gees released the LP Main Course, featuring a more dance-oriented sound, and delivered three hit singles, including the number one, Jive Talkin'. In July, Fleetwood Mac shake things up. They add Americans Lindsey Buckingham and Stevie Nicks to the lineup and have a number one album. And Wings released the album Venus and Mars, which goes to number one. Their U.S. tour features Paul McCartney's first live appearance in the U.S. since 1966. I love this party.

In August of 75, the Eagles' fourth album goes to number one and has three top five singles, including the number one title track, One of These Nights. And the boss, Bruce Springsteen, is featured on the cover of Time magazine, and Born to Run becomes his breakthrough album, reaching number one.

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0: Fast forward to December, Bob Marley and the Wailers released their live album recorded at two concerts in London in July. And Paul Simon has a number one album with Still Crazy After All These Years. The album produces four top 10 hits.
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5: Fox News, I'm Chris Foster. For now, Acting Attorney General Todd Blanche at his Senate confirmation hearings accused of mishandling the release of Jeffrey Epstein files.
6: Blanche himself has admitted there were mistakes when it came to redactions of potential victim identities.
7: Whenever we learned that any victim's name had been improperly not redacted, we immediately took the document down and fixed it as soon as we could. That doesn't excuse the mistakes of which I take responsibility, but it does mean that we tried to fix them.
6: Blanche insisted that Epstein victims can still come forward, and he wants them to.
5: Fox's David Spunt. President Trump tells ICE to resume traffic stops. They were suspended yesterday in response to fatal shootings during stops in Maine and Texas during the last week. There have been daytime airstrikes in Iran after four straight nights of strikes. 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
13: Heat, humidity, and smoky skies. Hi, everyone. Storm teammate meteorologist Scott Cagliardi here. We'll see wildfire smoke filtering out our sunshine throughout the day, eventually even making its way closer towards the ground, enough so that you might smell it later on this evening. That combined with temperatures well up into the 90s. Be sure to get the latest updates on the News 8 app.
14: The investigation continues into what led up to a fatal crash that killed a Bridgeport police officer and a New Milford woman in Danbury. Authorities say a motorcycle and a Jeep collided early Monday morning on Sugar Hollow Road. Both people on the motorcycle, 38-year-old Cooper Whiteside and 34-year-old Brittany Islami, died at the scene. Whiteside, a member of the Bridgeport Police Department the last 2 years. Lieutenant Nadine Amatruda is officially the first female deputy chief of police in Waterbury. Less than 10% of the departments in the state have women in the role of deputy chief or police chief. And a heat advisory on until tonight for much of the region. Temperatures in the 90s, high humidity, creating feel-like conditions over 100 degrees. Mad Canadian wildfire smoke, too. I'm Jake Orwin.
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on top with the number one album in the U.S. and the U.K. and a number one single, Angie. Come on, baby. Let's Get It On is a number one single and a number two album for Marvin Gaye. Also in August of 73, Stevie Wonder is back with the number four album, Inner Visions. And Florida band Lynyrd Skynyrd released their debut album, had a top 20 hit with Freebird, and tour opening for The Who. Won't you fly? Forward to October, where on their eighth album, the Steve Miller Band debut a smooth blues rock sound and score a number one hit with The

0: Welcome back in to Clay and Buck. Clay, sorry, I jumped the gun there because I wanted to just get this out and let you react.
1: This is your Grok. This is for a reminder for people who don't know. You looked up what Grok said. Give us the query again, and I'm actually curious to know what the result was. What did it tell you?
0: Question is, what is the best argument that it's just simply implausible Biden got 81 million votes? And it says a few things. No single smoking gun proves impossibility with Biden at 81.28 million votes, but it does strain credulity when viewed against election baselines. Again, I'm reading from Grok right now. One, bellwether counties and geographic narrowness. Dozens of counties that reliably predicted the winner for decades, some since the 1800s, overwhelmingly backed Trump in 2020. Of the 19 perfect bellwethers, only one went for Biden and the rest went for Trump by wide margins. So that's one. These are stats. There's nothing here other than numbers that everyone agrees on and everyone can look up and check. 26 plus accurate bellwethers showed Trump outperforming his national popular vote share dramatically, while Biden would have been underperforming expectations compared to Obama 2008. Biden supposedly won nationally while losing those bellwether counties by double digits. And Biden won the fewest counties of any modern winner, about 25% of counties. This is statistically anomalous. That's just off the top of the. And then they get into the implausibility of the turnout. And they simply say that population rose 2 to 3% since 2016, 7 million votes beyond Biden had a 7 million vote popular edge. Basically, Clay, what they're saying is no models predicted this. They predicted the opposite of this. Where did it come from? That's from Grok.
1: Yes. I mean, again, I think you're just hearing more and more people, because I do think the 2024 outcome was significant. If Kamala Harris had gotten 83 million votes, I think some people would have taken a step back. But the fact that she came 6 million votes short of what Biden was able to produce, I think a lot of people are just saying it feels Biden's 2020 victory. It feels a lot like the steroids era in baseball when suddenly Barry Bonds is going out and hitting 73 home runs. And then nobody else can come close to equalizing it after. And so it's a statistical anomaly that definitely makes you say, okay, what happened here? Something different than
0: if you were the
1: expected.
0: Kid that stole the test before the math exam, you don't want to get 100 on that test, Clay, if your average was a 75. You know what I'm saying? You got to keep it within the realm of reasonable.
1: It raised eyebrows. Up next, Secretary Sean Duffy. But I want to tell you, if you're trying to save money right now, Pure Talk can make a huge difference for you. 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That's #250 say Clay and Buck.
2: Buck Sexton.
3: News. I'm Chris Foster. For now, Acting Attorney General Todd Blanche at his Senate confirmation hearings accused of mishandling the release of Jeffrey Epstein files.
4: Blanche himself has admitted there were mistakes when it came to redactions of potential victim identities.
5: Whenever we learned that any victim's name had been improperly not redacted, we immediately took the document down. and fix it as soon as we could. That doesn't excuse the mistakes of which I take responsibility, but it does mean that we tried to fix them.
4: Blanche insisted that Epstein victims can still come forward, and he wants them to.
3: Fox's David Spunt. President Trump tells ICE to resume traffic stops. They were suspended yesterday in response to fatal shootings during stops in Maine and Texas during the last week. There have been daytime airstrikes in Iran after four straight nights of strikes. 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

2010 album, The Captain and Me, with the singles Long Train Running and China Grove. And in June, Joe Walsh and Barnstorm have a top 10 album buoyed by the single Rocky Mountain Way. Also in June of 73, George Harrison scores a number one single, Give Me Love, from the number one album, Living in the Material World. And Chicago's sixth album goes to number one with two top 10 hits, Just You and Me and Feeling Stronger Every Day. July 600,000 Jam Watkins Glen for Summer Jam, the largest rock festival ever held in the U.S. It features the band, the Grateful Dead, and the Allman Brothers. And in August, those same Allman Brothers released their first album after the death of Dwayne Allman and had their own

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0: Clapton forms Derek and the Dominoes and releases an album including guest appearances by Dwayne Allman. The single Layla goes top 10 in the U.S. and the U.K.
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3: News. I'm Therese Crowley. Smoke from Thunder Bay, Canada wildfires browning the skies from the Midwest across New York and down to Cincinnati and D.C. atop a heat wave. While the House passes a bill to make daylight saving time permanent, Fox's Grady Trimble.
4: House lawmakers arguing there are mental health benefits, and several industries like retail and tourism support more evening daylight, saying it's good for business.
3: But the National Sleep Foundation says permanent standard time is better so winter's not dark at 8 a.m. President Trump posting New York's Democrat Governor Hochul made a terrible decision, pausing all data centers, calling them liquid gold and driving forces in the future for jobs. And the president orders ICE to resume traffic stops, reversing the Homeland Secretary's pause after two fatal ICE shootings, saying ICE must stay strong but be judicious, fair, and smart. America's listening to Fox News.
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7: Heat, humidity, and smoky skies. Hi, everyone. Storm teammate meteorologist Scott Cagliardi here. We'll see wildfire smoke filtering out our sunshine throughout the day, eventually even making its way closer towards the ground, enough so that you might smell it later on this evening. That combined with temperatures well up into the 90s. 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
8: The investigation continues into what led up to the fatal crash that killed a Bridgeport police officer and a New Milford woman in Danbury. Authorities say a motorcycle and a Jeep collided early Monday morning on Sugar Hollow Road. Both people on the motorcycle, 38-year-old Cooper Whiteside and 34-year-old Brittany Islami, died at the scene. Whiteside, a member of the Bridgeport Police Department the last 2 years. Lieutenant Nadine Amatruda is officially the first female deputy chief of police in Waterbury. Less than 10% of the departments in the state have women in the role of deputy chief or police chief. And a heat advisory on until tonight for much of the region. Temperatures in the 90s, high humidity, creating feel-like conditions over 100 degrees. Add Canadian wildfire smoke, too. I'm Jake Orwin.
9: 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Here's what's trending from the iHeart Sports Network.
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11: Lionel Messi, who has 8 goals in this World Cup, set to lead Argentina against England in the semis today. The Astros finalizing a trade that would send pitcher Lance McCullers Jr. to the Brewers. NBA Commissioner Adam Silver says he wants to see the Kawhi Leonard LA Clippers investigation wrapped up. By the time the season starts, his trade to the Raptors is in limbo currently. I'm Frank Garrity.
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0: January of 1974, the top-selling album of the year is released, Paul McCartney and Wings' Band on the Run. Bob Dylan, backed by the band, has his first number one album with Planet Waves. In February, Jersey City's Kool & the Gang have a top five hit with Jungle Boogie. New York City's Kiss released their debut, which sold 75,000 copies without a hit single. In March of 74, Canadian band Rush released their debut album, Get a New Drummer, and go on their first U.S. tour. David Essex has the first of many top 10 hits in the U.K. and his only U.S. hit with the single Rock On, which goes to number 5. And Steely Dan hit the top 5 with the single Ricky Don't Lose That Number and have a top 10 album, too, with Pretzel Logic.

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0: All right, welcome back into Clay and Buck here. We got a lot of calls. Let's get to them. We'll take some now, and also on the other side of the breaks. If you're on hold, stay with us. Bill in Sacramento, you want to talk? What's up, Bill?
1: Buck, you know, you guys are the best. I've listened to you since you guys started, and I was a big Rush Limbaugh listener. And Mark Levin is really, I met him in the Reagan Library, but you know,
0: Mark is great. You know, Mark let me go onto his show twice to talk about my book. So I've also been a longtime Mark Levin fan, but go ahead. That.
1: Oh yeah. I mean, I know. Yeah. Mark, he's, you know, a legend talks about a legend, and Mark thinks so highly of you, and you guys work together and like that, but no one can pull one over on you or Mark or Clay. Of course, I talk good about Clay too, you know.
0: What's top of your mind, Bill? I appreciate the kind words. We only got a minute here. Get to it.
1: Oh, yeah. You know, the airline thing, I think, my opinion, I've been following the talk radio for like 11 years all over the place and the far left and all that. John Duffy really didn't address the delay on the tarmac on a crystal clear day. I mean, it's the staff. I could see through that. And he, you know.
0: Yeah, well, look, Bill, I appreciate you calling in. We're about to get into a break here. We'll take more calls on the other side of this. By the way, a lot of you want to talk about this and also the eviction thing. I'll just say this. Look, if the airlines are cutting corners and cutting hours out of your life as a result, we should at least know that. And I'm telling you that that's what's happening. So you can care about it or not, but this whole thing about hiding behind weather or whatever, that's not true. That's just not true. We all know that there's weather. Weather hasn't gotten worse in the last 2 years. Airline staffing has, and they're doing this as a cost-cutting measure, and they're doing this with a lot of federal help and, you know, regulation and everything else. Anyway, I can't fix it all right this second, but I want to fix it overall for all of us.
2: Fox News. I'm Therese Crowley. Smoke from Thunder Bay, Canada wildfires browning the skies from the Midwest across New York and down to Cincinnati and D.C. atop a heat wave. While the House passes a bill to make daylight saving time permanent, Fox's Grady Trimble.
3: House lawmakers arguing there are mental health benefits, and several industries like retail and tourism support more evening daylight, saying it's good for business.
2: But the National Sleep Foundation says permanent standard time is better so winter's not dark at 8 a.m. President Trump hosting New York's Democrat Governor Hochul made a terrible decision, pausing all data centers, calling them liquid gold and driving forces in the future for jobs. And the president orders ICE to resume traffic stops, reversing the Homeland Secretary's pause after two fatal ICE shootings, saying ICE must stay strong but be judicious, fair, and smart. 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
9: Ozempic, Wegovy, GLP-1s. Every day, one thought haunts you. What if I stop? A 2026 British Medical Journal study says you'll gain every pound back but four times faster. So what now? There is an answer. Alex Gowen patented hypnosis. The Journal of the American Medical Association says adding behavior therapy to GLP-1s produces nearly three times the result than GLP-1s alone. Three times the results. Hypnosis is behavior therapy concentrated. And Alex Gowen hypnosis is the only U.S. patented hypnosis proven useful by the U.S. Patent Office. 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

0: Welcome back in here, guys. Thanks for being here. Clay will be back tomorrow. Look for him in the front row with his face painted the colors of... Is it the Union Jack? No, it would be... What do you for England? What's the name of the flag? Is the Union Jack, right? Yeah. So, hopefully he's rooting Team England. That's going to start here in just a few minutes. Something that the team brought to my attention, I didn't even really see it until now, so I'm catching up in real time, but apparently there could be a Trump, what's this Trump $1 coin situation? Scott Jennings was talking about this. Have you guys seen this? This is interesting. Play 20.
1: I've seen the coin, by the way. A few weeks ago, I held one in my hand before this became public, and I asked the treasurer of the United States, I thought you couldn't put a living person on money, and he said no printed bills, but the coins were okay, so that answered one question for me. You know what I think is going to happen to it? It's going to be a collector's item.
2: No,
1: it's going to be a whole bunch of people
2: who want
1: to collect it, and that's what's going to happen.
0: No, it's not, she says. Oh, I would want a Trump dollar. The U.S. Mint's going to be striking $1 coins with a portion of President Trump on it. So Scott Bessent, when did he announce this, guys? This just happened, right? Okay, it was just this morning. That's why I'm just hearing about it now. Not an absolute top of the fold news story, but interesting nonetheless. Now I'm kind of jealous. I kind of want to. What do you guys think about a commemorative Clay and Buck gold coin? That would be kind of fun. You know, Clay on one side, Buck on the other. You know, there you go. We could be two sides of the same coin. There's a lot of, you know what I mean? There's a lot of ways you can work with this. But yeah, I definitely want the Trump coin. He's got the coif, the swoop of beautiful blonde hair. I'm looking at it right now. He's looking serious and statesmanlike. So Trump $1 coins, everybody, they're going to be out there. Get yours when you can.
3: Speaking truth and having fun. Clay Travis and Buck Sexton.
0: As we celebrate our nation's 250th birthday this month, this milestone is a reminder of the impact our nation has had on people around the globe as well. Countries like Israel, for instance, founded just 78 years ago.
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12: 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We are out of the World Cup.
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10: Fox News, I'm Tom Graham. The Pentagon announcing Iran has been hit with another round of strikes. It marks the fifth straight day of U.S. attacks after an interim deal to end the conflict was broken.
11: Most of these strikes have been on the coast of Iran. According to Central Command, the narrative anyway is that the U.S. has been hitting the capabilities of Iran to threaten shipping in the Strait of Hormuz. And this follows seven commercial ships that were hit crossing the strait.
10: Fox's Mike Tobin. More rounds of life-threatening flash flooding impacting Central and South Texas. Fox Weather's Robert Reyes in Camp Wood, about 130 miles west of San Antonio.
12: There were 25 people that were rescued. Rivers, creeks, streams were on the rise because of this incredible rain. Yesterday, 10 inches to a foot in some areas.
10: Texas Governor Greg Abbott issuing disaster declarations for several counties. 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
15: A heat advisory remains in effect for all but Northwest Connecticut until 9 p.m. Heat index values are expected to top 100 degrees. Residents are urged to remain hydrated and to limit outdoor activity. Windsor is turning off its automated license plate readers for now. Jay Corwin has more.
16: The town council voted to do away with them for now during a meeting last week where they evaluated the pros and cons. An effort to shut down the cameras spearheaded by the mayor, with questions about a lack of transparency from the camera company about what they do with the data they collect. Fox 61 reports some town council members say they might be open to restarting the cameras with a different company. I'm Jay Corwin.
15: The American League shut out the Nationals 4-0 last night in the MLB All-Star Game. Mets at the Phillies Thursday. Yankees host the Dodgers. I'm Torrey Gates.
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17: It is still stop-and-go traffic on 291 westbound from Route 5 to just before 91. 91 southbound is stop-and-go from south of 291 into 84. 91 northbound in good shape. 84 eastbound is sluggish from West Hartford into 91. And you also have some delays on 84 westbound through Farmington. I'm Susie Cerrone.
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32: 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I buy my grandson silver bits. Yeah, I think I'm going to give my grandson, my granddaughter, some a couple of these silver bits. They're kind of cool. Will they be making gold bits? We asked, one of the VIPs just asked him the same question as he was leaving. He said, not for a while. He's gonna stick with the silver bits for right now. But it's cool. Check out localsilvermint.com. Tell you, someone who's making a gold mine? Ayanna Pressley's husband, the jailbird, did 10 years in prison as a drug kingpin. Got out, had a hack job at the Boston City Hall. Then his wife gets elected to Congress, and suddenly he's an empowerment consultant. I don't know what that means, but it means he's minting money. He's minting more silver bits and gold bits than Silver Dave. He's made tons of money there. The family is worth $10 million after 8 years in Congress. They own a mansion on Martha's Vineyard, among other places. They have several rental properties in the city. And now it turns out, there is a $2 billion state contract to construct and manage a new regional justice center, also known as a courthouse, in Springfield. And it's been awarded to a company that's connected to Ayanna Pressley, her husband, her jailbird husband. It's amazing. And the other guy who's involved in it is a longtime City Hall hack named John Barrows, who ran for mayor and is now the director of the Mass Convention Center Authority, another hackerama that runs the convention center known as the Mumbles. And this is astonishing that this is happening again in Massachusetts just after the Plaza Gate of last year. Tim Dunn had a really good story about it in the Boston Herald today, and he's joining us on the line now to discuss this. Tim, what are they trying to do here? I mean, didn't they learn anything from the Plaza Gate scandal last year?
33: I guess not, Howie. You know, I guess if you're politically connected, you can't get more politically connected than the head of the MCCA and the husband of a sitting congresswoman. You get your back scratched, and Conan Harris is certainly getting his back scratched pretty well right now.
32: And the construction is going to be done by John Fish, who's this very connected guy, who was also the from Suffolk Construction, who used to employ Mumble's son, as a matter of fact, as a detail officer in Boston. And he's the guy who was going to do the plaza redos. And he was basically doing all the lobbying for the Plaza Gate disaster that was going to cost the taxpayers $1 billion. And now they're back in it again.
33: It kind of reminds me of Michelle Wu's dinner party, invited guests, cool people only. I guess there's some white people involved in this one this time. So,
32: yeah, by the way, yeah, Conan Harris, if you haven't seen the picture, Conan Harris is right at the back of the No Whites Need Apply Christmas party at the Parkman House in December of 2023. And not only that, he is sitting next to the High Sheriff of Suffolk County, Steve Tompkins, who is in a photo finish with not a grand jury. He's going to have a jury trial next month for his corruption trial for a marijuana business. So, you know, it's like birds of a feather flocking together in that picture, Tim Dunn.
33: Oh, I know it. I know it. What would the Billy Bulgers and Whitey Bulgers of their day think about today? I mean, it feels like they're trying to keep up with back in the day with all the corruption going on right now.
32: It's just really amazing. And you know, it's like in the Plazagate thing, there was a Boston company that had bid $1 billion more, and they gave it to an Irish company because it was connected to the powers that be, some directly and indirectly, you know, a lobbyist, semi-lobbyists who were close to Mara Healy. It was really dirty. And now in this case, they're in Springfield. And instead of giving it to Springfield companies, a bunch of Springfield companies wanted this contract. They don't give it to an Irish company, but they give it to a Boston company. I mean, it's ridiculous. Why? What's wrong with giving it to a Springfield company? And they didn't even give it, and they don't even put it on the river. I mean, the Connecticut River, not the cleanest body of water in the world, but it's kind of scenic. You know, why don't you put it on the water like they did with the Moakley Courthouse in Boston? Right? But they're not even going to do that.
33: Well, Howie, that would make sense. You know, and you also, it doesn't make any sense, and it's a bad deal when you have a Democrat and Dom Sarno coming out and saying exactly what you just said to Western Mass News. He was saying how, you know, Boston power brokers are now just deciding the rules and leaving Springfield contractors in the dust. But, you know, if you ask our esteemed governor, Howie, everything's on the up and up. It's a great deal.
32: Yeah, let's play this cut. This is Tim. Tim ran into Mara Healy, and you know, you may remember that when I used to run the Massachusetts Registry of Motor Vehicles license plate lottery, I always said it was on the level, and I was telling the truth. But now Mara Healy is saying the exact same thing I said back in the day. Cut 20.
2: Governor, on the Springfield courthouse contract, nearly $2 billion contract awarded to the

0: that. I mean, that's not a coincidence, that way.
1: Wow. So, I mean, again, Tim, we come back to this problem, this recurring problem for taxpayers. There's no Republican Party in Massachusetts. Other than the feds, I mean, that's all we got. I mean, who's gonna take a look at this?
0: Exactly. You know, and it's a shame that, you know, as you know, the U.S. Attorney's Office doesn't confirm or deny if they're looking at anything. But, you know, I would imagine hopefully they are. I mean, that maybe they're waiting to see how it turns out in court here.
1: Yeah.
0: But I'm really interested in just how this turns out in court and what happens. Because, again, you got judges that are appointed by all these different, from Deval Patrick to Healy. You know, actually, one of the Deval Patrick appointees was on the trial court board that made the decision to give this contract, Heidi Brieger, appointed in 2012, I think.
1: Right, and she's a Democrat donor. I looked her up on OCPF. Not a big Democrat donor, but she gave money to Jerry Leone, who's a Marty Meehan stooge on the at UMass. He now he's 60 years old and has a pension of $200,000. So it's all the big hackerama.
0: Oh yeah, it's on full display too. I've been in this industry for about, 10, 11 years, and, I haven't had as long as a stint as you have, but even in my short time, I've never seen just blatant, back padding and corruption as I've seen nowadays. It's unbelievable.
1: No, it used to be, it was a big scandal when, Billy Bulger put in his guy as head of the MCCA, who was his tin whistle player in his band, for like $100,000. And that was, $100,000 as opposed to $2 billion. I mean, the inflation rate has not been that much in 40 years, not nearly. It's just shocking that this is going, one thing about the feds though, they certainly have the roadmap for this thing because they looked into Plazagate.
0: Yeah, they sure did, and they certainly would have the roadmap here. I mean, what I'm curious about, Howie, is how this procurement process went down. Is there's no, you can't really access any documents or any early communications yet unless you put up a known to fail public records request with the governor's office on how this all went down. Because I'd be really interested to see, like we saw with Applegate, people on the board were texting back and forth to people at Applegreen and saying, yeah, let's make this deal now and all that stuff. It definitely went on with this.
1: Well, you would think that they would have learned something from that they would, never write when you can speak, et cetera, 508 says at least Mr. Ayanna Pressley is familiar with the inside of a courthouse. That's true.
0: Sure is.
1: That's true. Is this part of the, what do they call this? The justice, justice impaired community, justice involved community. This is affirmative action for the another euphemism, returning citizens.
0: Yes.
1: Conan Harris is a returning citizen. All right, Tim Dunn. So you got a follow up for tomorrow?
0: Yeah. We actually just published it online. It'll be in tomorrow's paper with all of Healy's reaction, and we'll see if we can get anything else from Pressley or Harris eventually at some point. So.
1: Yeah, don't get too close to him. He knocked the camera out of somebody's hand a couple of months ago in Chelsea, I think, when they tried to ask a question. You can take the thug out of prison, but you can't take the prison out of the thug. All right, thank you. Thanks, Tim Dunn. Good job today in the Boston Herald. 844-500-4242. I'm Howie Carr.
2: Howie Carr will return.
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5: Biggest delay is still 291 westbound from Route 5 to just before 91, and it's looking a little better. Speeds are improving on 91 southbound from south of 291 into 84. 84 westbound looks good. 84 eastbound, minor delays into 91. Earlier delays I saw on 84 westbound through Farmington, gone. I'm Susie Cerrone.
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8: I'm meteorologist Steve Teeling for News 8. Partly cloudy skies overnight. Still some smoke in the air. Less humid, though, in the 60s. For Thursday, looks like there'll be more smoke in the air, especially in the afternoon. A less humid day, but very warm. Highs in the upper 80s.
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0: is back.
1: Says, what's the over under that the winners of the $2 billion contract got the bid numbers before the decision was made to undercut the competition? I don't know. What a cynic you are. 617, but we do know that in the Plazagate scandal, they were finagling the numbers to make it more palatable. But still, even after that, I think it was Global Partners is what, I think that's the name of the company. 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Jared, what's the poll question? What are the results thus far?
2: Today's poll question, which you can vote in at HowieCarshow.com. Should the U.S. agree to the Iran terrorist request to reopen talks? Yes, and stop the bombing. Yes, but keep bombing the savages. Or no.
1: Yes, but keep bombing the savages.
2: 47% of the audience agrees yes, but keep bombing the savages. 50% say no, and 3% say yes, and stop the bombing.
1: I think it's more fun to have them in the room as all of their barracks and quote-unquote Navy is being blown up. I'm Howie Carr.
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4: News. I'm Tom Graham. The Pentagon announcing Iran has been hit with another round of strikes. It marks the fifth straight day of U.S. attacks after an interim deal to end the conflict was broken.
5: Most of these strikes have been on the coast of Iran. According to Central Command, the narrative anyway is that the U.S. has been hitting the capabilities of Iran to threaten shipping in the Strait of Hormuz. And this follows seven commercial ships that were hit crossing the strait.
4: Fox's Mike Tobin. More rounds of life-threatening flash flooding impacting Central and South Texas. Fox Weather's Robert Ray is in Camp Wood, about 130 miles west of San Antonio.
6: There were 25 people that were rescued. Rivers, creeks, streams were on the rise because of this incredible rain. Yesterday, 10 inches to a foot in some areas.
4: Texas Governor Greg Abbott issuing disaster declarations for several counties. 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
8: Authorities have identified the two 17-year-olds charged in a double homicide in Waterbury. DeAndre Weaver of West Hartford and Dorian Glenn of New Britain are charged with murder in the deaths of Trayvon Dunbar and Zania Hawkins. The victims were shot outside the LA 42 nightclub on July 5th and later died of their wounds. Otis Elevator Company will move its headquarters from Farmington to West Hartford in 2027. The company will lease office space in the first block of South Main Street. Officials say employees will not be affected by the change. Otis has roughly 1,000 employees based in its Farmington office. A spokesperson says the company is exploring ways to continue its growth. And Governor Ned Lamont reminds families that children are entitled to free meals throughout the summer. Anyone 18 or younger can receive free healthy meals while school is not in session at participating locations. All sites are listed on the USDA website. I'm Tori Gage.
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11: Delays on 84 eastbound from West Hartford into 91. Then you're in good shape, just a little sluggish on 84 westbound into West Hartford. 91 southbound is still stop and go from south of 291 into 84. And 291 westbound is still sluggish from Route 5 to just before 91. I'm Susie Cerrone.
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3: 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It goes to number one thanks to the number one single, Pick Up the Pieces. Linda Ronstadt has a commercial breakthrough with her fifth

0: Also in March, UK band 10cc have a number one hit in the UK with I'm Not In Love. It goes to number two in the States. And My Eyes Adored You is a number one comeback hit for Frankie Valli, his first since 1967.
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4: 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Toby, what is going on at Cape Gunworks? 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
5: 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And in case you missed it, you got to go to Cape Gunworks page on Instagram and check it out.
4: It's good for
5: check
4: a laugh.
5: Check out yellow shirt.
4: It's good.
5: It is peak human male specimen trying to employ the five-finger discount. And, it's unbelievable. But I don't want to ruin it and be a spoiler, so I'll let everyone go look at it for themselves because it is classic. But, yeah, it's good stuff. And tonight we got a big fundraiser for the Civil Rights Coalition at Cape Gunworks. We got Chris Stone actually sitting in the room with me right now from Gun Owners of America. He came all the way from Virginia to support our cause up here in Massachusetts. He knows how bad we have it behind the enemy lines. And so he's throwing his support behind us and trying to get us across the finish line this November 3rd.
4: That's great. So, as you know, Toby's the leader of the referendum question that did not get knocked off the ballot. So they must think they're going to win. They knocked all the ones they thought they were going to lose off the ballot, the hacks. But this is the one that would repeal. I think it's Chapter 135, right, Toby? Chapter 135.
5: Correct. Yep.
4: And this is an amazingly unconstitutional, draconian crackdown on gun rights in the Commonwealth of Massachusetts. Let people know what's in it if they haven't heard.
5: Oh, man, it changes every aspect of firearms ownership, from licensing to who can own what, and people who've purchased guns lawfully and legally with an FID card are now felons in waiting if they own a semi-automatic shotgun to go hunt ducks, Howie. They are now required to get a license to carry, and they don't even realize it because the guidance has been so abysmal from the state, and the state hasn't even been able to fully implement this law, and they've had almost 2 years to do it because it was an unfunded mandate, and there's no one that agrees on what it actually says. So lots of people are already taking the rap for this bad law, and they're good people, not violent criminal thugs like Tyler Brown who shot up Cambridge. Those people get a free pass, but you and I have to play whack-a-mole with this horrible checkerboard.
4: There are a lot of bad laws on the books, especially here in Massachusetts, but the worst kind of bad law is one that can be selectively enforced, and this is a classic example of it. Because no one knows what the law really is and what it means. So if they don't like you, if you're wearing a MAGA hat, or you're pushing for the income tax referendum cut before it got cut off, they can just arrest you. And if you're a cholo like the guy who killed the state cop after having 9 beers at a Mexican restaurant in Saugus. They're not going to do anything to him, but they're going to do something to you.
5: Yeah, and this is precisely why we asked all 13 district attorney's offices to do what Virginia has done, which is say that they will refuse to enforce the technical violations of Chapter 135 because they're unconstitutional on their face. And, I'm sure you can predict how many I've heard back from so far.
4: How about one, maybe? Maybe one, the one Republican district attorney? Maybe?
5: I wish it was one, Howie. I wish I could say one, but it's a big fat goose egg so far. Maybe they're drafting their very well structured response, but I have a feeling that the silence is deafening.
4: Yeah, that's too bad. Well, anyway, listen, you can get this $100 gift voucher, and you'll have it by the time the no-tax weekend goes by. It's the second weekend in August, right, Toby?
5: Yeah, that's always one of the biggest sales days of the year for us, because it doesn't matter what kind of sales we run at the shop. Everybody loves to screw the government out of 6.25%. 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They're going to sell out quick if they haven't already. And then come on down to Cape Gunworks, and we'll take good care of you.
4: 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And get there to the fundraiser tonight, if you can, to Cape Gunworks tonight at 6 for the Civil Rights Coalition. I'm Howie Carr.
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19: Fox News, I'm Carmen Roberts. President Trump says U.S. strikes on Iran will intensify next week, telling Fox News.
20: We're going to knock out all their power plants. We're going to knock out all their bridges. unless they get to the table and negotiate.
19: And Iran continues retaliating, launching attacks on Gulf nations hosting U.S. forces. Despite five straight days of American airstrikes, including today's daylight strikes, which followed Iranian attacks on commercial shipping. In the Senate.
21: I'm proud of what we've done to help American families see safer streets and to have a fair shot at the life they're working to build.
19: Acting Attorney General Todd Blanche faced tough questions in his Senate confirmation hearing, including over the Epstein files. He says the mistaken release of unredacted victims' names was corrected as quickly as possible. He has been a staunch ally of President Trump. 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
24: A heat advisory remains in effect for all but Northwest Connecticut until 9 p.m. Heat index values are expected to top 100 degrees. Residents are urged to remain hydrated and to limit outdoor activity. Windsor is turning off its automated license plate readers for now. Jay Corwin has more.
25: The town council voted to do away with them for now during a meeting last week where they evaluated the pros and cons. An effort to shut down the cameras spearheaded by the mayor. Questions about a lack of transparency from the camera company about what they do with the data they collect. Fox 61 reports some town council members say they might be open to restarting the cameras with a different company. I'm Jay Corwin.
24: The American League shut out the Nationals 4-0 last night in the MLB All-Star Game. Mets at the Phillies Thursday. Yankees host the Dodgers. I'm Torrey Gates.
15: 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Enter it now. 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
26: Stop and go now on 84 eastbound from West Hartford into 91. Then you're in good shape. Minor delays on 84 westbound passing 91. 91 southbound stop and go from south of 291 into 84. Looks like the midday road work on. And still jammed on 291 westbound from Route 5 to before 91. I'm Susie Cerrone.
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0: Did you catch the Vinny Penn Project?
1: You know, Vinny, being afraid your kid is going to get shot is not reserved for black parents. 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

0: That was.
1: Yeah.
0: And they, we don't want to go back to that. We want to call the. We don't want a president anymore. We want a honcho.
1: Well, they want everybody living off government checks. And where the government checks come from, of course, is a whole other question.
0: Right. Right. They come from the working class, but not from the people who call themselves working class. The people who work, who don't call themselves working class. I don't know. That, John, it's always good to talk to you. And tell Scott we're going to have the guy from MIT on. It's just terrible. Whoever thought that this would happen at MIT? I always thought MIT was a straight place where people worked and, you know, learned how to do things as opposed to, you know, down the road at Harvard.
1: Yeah, I agree with you. I mean, of course, Harvard has had terrible anti-Semitism problems, and it's depressing to learn that MIT is on the same list.
0: Yeah. It is sad. Yeah, so people can go to, if you want to read, check it out every day. It's great. There's great stuff every day. Powerlineblog.com, powerlineblog.com. 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Will the housing market crash in 2026? Does anyone really know the answer to this question? When COVID hit, everyone thought real estate prices would drop, but the opposite actually happened and prices skyrocketed to record levels. So no one really knows the answer. 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I'm Howie Carr.
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4: Delays on 84 eastbound from West Hartford into 91, then you're clear. Minor delays on 84 westbound near 91. 91 southbound is sluggish from south of 291 into 84. It looks like that midday road work is cleared, but still jammed on 291 westbound from Route 5 to before 91. I'm Susie Cerrone.
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7: I'm meteorologist Steve Teeling for News 8. Partly cloudy skies overnight. Still some smoke in the air. Less humid, though, in the 60s. For Thursday, looks like there'll be more smoke in the air, especially in the afternoon. A less humid day, but very warm. Highs in the upper 80s.
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12: France will play in Saturday's third-place match. 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
8: Fox News, I'm Tom Graham. The U.S. military launching a second round of strikes today against Iran. President Trump says leadership from Tehran has reached out to him again after an interim peace deal was broken several days ago.
9: We will see what's happening. We received a call just as I was coming here that they want to meet.
8: The president speaking with Fox's Edward Lawrence while at an event at the U.S. Army War College in Pennsylvania. An intense heat dome impacting parts of the Midwest and Northeast, while wildfire smoke blowing down from Canada is triggering air quality concerns for millions.
10: All of that smoke pushing in from the Minnesota-Wisconsin border and pushing all the way into the Northeast. We are expecting that air quality to reach unhealthy levels, so a good idea to stay indoors, avoid being outside for long periods of time.
8: Fox weather meteorologist Bain Froney in New York City. 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
13: A heat advisory remains in effect for all but Northwest Connecticut until 9 p.m. Heat index values are expected to top 100 degrees. Residents are urged to remain hydrated and to limit outdoor activity. Windsor is turning off its automated license plate readers for now. Jay Corwin has more.
14: The town council voted to do away with them for now during a meeting last week where they evaluated the pros and cons. An effort to shut down the cameras spearheaded by the mayor. Questions about a lack of transparency from the camera company about what they do with the data they collect. Fox 61 reports some town council members say they might be open to restarting the cameras with a different company. I'm Jay Corwin.
13: The American League shut out the Nationals 4-0 last night in the MLB All-Star Game. Mets at the Phillies Thursday. Yankees host the Dodgers. I'm Torrey Gates.
7: 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Enter it now. 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
15: Seeing heavy delays now on Route 2 westbound, making your way into 84, and 84 westbound delays go to right around exit 43. Now, 84 eastbound is slow from exit 44 into exit 51. It is sluggish on 91 in both directions north of 84 and jammed on 291 westbound from before Route 5 into 91. I'm Susie Cerrone.
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0: Welcome to the Howie Carr Show, 844-500-4242. I was looking about daylight savings time to see if it's been passed officially yet. I'm for daylight savings time. I like it. I'm in Florida now, so it's not as big of a deal. But man, when I live up here, it gets dark at 4 o'clock in the afternoon. I can't. It's tough. It's tough. I'll be happy if it goes all the way around. Twist of fate. Ironic twist for Canadian woman accused of slapping Jersey Shore teen for wearing MAGA attire. Did you see this story? She got picked up by immigration. She beat up somebody. She was wearing MAGA stuff. She's one of these pink hair. She looks like she belongs at a demonstration in Bedford or Scarborough. Cut 10.
1: Tonight, Point Pleasant police investigating the assault of a girl on the boardwalk. Officers say Caitlin Tracy of Allenhurst started yelling at the girl because of what she was wearing. She was wearing patriotic colored sweatpants with political wording. Officials say a video captured the incident showing her hitting the girl twice.
0: She's going back to Canada. Bye-bye. 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
1: 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Thank you for calling Howie Carr, you chump.
0: All right, that's it for the chump line today. 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
0: 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I'm Howie Carr.
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4: Delays on Route 2 westbound into 84 V's, but 84 westbound is stop and go from Route 5 to just beyond 91. 84 eastbound is stop and go from just out of West Hartford in through 91. Delays on 291 westbound from Route 5 to before 291. Now seeing some minor delays on 291 eastbound passing 91. I'm Susie Cerrone.
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7: I'm meteorologist Steve Teeling for News 8. Partly cloudy skies overnight. Still some smoke in the air. Less humid, though, in the 60s. For Thursday, looks like there'll be more smoke in the air, especially in the afternoon. A less humid day, but very warm. Highs in the upper 80s.
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9: Fox News, I'm Carmen Roberts. President Trump says Iran will be finished soon as the U.S. military launches another wave of strikes on Iran, the third in 24 hours. Fox's Lucas Tomlinson has more from Tel Aviv.
10: The increased volume of airstrikes against missile and drone sites along Iran's coastline, an attempt to clear a path through the Strait of Hormuz and increase shipping volume, and potentially paving the way for U.S. warships to sail through, something that hasn't happened for 2 months.
9: Musicians will come together to hold a benefit concert in Miami to raise money for Venezuela's earthquake victims.
11: Mark Anthony, Fade, and Ricardo Montaner, just to name a few, with more being announced soon. The benefit concert, as well as international telethon, will take place 6 p.m. Eastern, August 16th.
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14: A heat advisory remains in effect for all but northwest Connecticut until 9 p.m. Heat index values are expected to top 100 degrees. Residents are urged to remain hydrated and to limit outdoor activity. Eversource officials say the company's demand response program is reducing costs and energy usage statewide. The Connected Solutions program provides incentives for residential and business customers who shift energy usage during peak periods. The incentives include technologies like smart thermostats and battery storage devices. In a release on Tuesday, the company says more than 83,000 customers have been enrolled. The program has allowed them to save enough electricity to power more than 45,000 homes. In the Major League Baseball All-Star Game, the American League shut out the Nationals 4-0 last night. The Mets are at the Phillies Thursday. The Yankees host the Dodgers. I'm Torrey Gates.
15: Have you heard the news?
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0: much more cleanly. The Christians in Lebanon don't want Syria in Lebanon on top of Hezbollah, number one. Number two, the former al-Qaeda leader who now runs Syria is aligned with Erdogan. Israel's not going to want Erdogan to have influence in Lebanon on top of Hezbollah in Iran on its border. That would be suicidal. So it's not going to agree to that, whether it's green-lighted or not. It's not going to happen. No F-35s for Turkey. No Syria and Lebanon. In my humble opinion, no, Abbas is a terrorist. The Palestinian Authority is filled with terrorists. I don't see us creating a Disneyland there in Judea and Samaria among the parties. Do you folks? No, I don't. We'll be right back.
1: Mark Levin.
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11: High drama in the World Cup semifinal as Argentina got a goal in the 85th minute to tie England. And 6.5 minutes later in stoppage time, Lionel Messi with a beautiful setup for a Lautaro Martinez header. Argentina moves on with a 2-1 win. They'll face Spain on Sunday. The Brewers acquiring Lance McCullers Jr. and Colton Gordon in a deal with the Astros. I'm Frank Aaron.
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0: Fast forward to December, Bob Marley and the Wailers released their live album recorded at two concerts in London in July. And Paul Simon has a number one album with Still Crazy After All These Years. The album produces four top 10 hits.
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4: Fox News, I'm Tom Graham. The U.S. military launching two waves of strikes against Iran today. President Trump insisting leadership in Tehran wants to negotiate a peace deal after an earlier interim ceasefire was broken.
5: They want to settle so badly. They don't like what we're doing. And they do want to settle. We'll find out whether or not we settle with them or we just finish it off.
4: The president says the military will begin targeting Iranian power plants and bridges. Heavy rains turning roads into rivers for central and southern Texas.
6: Flash flood warnings and watches persist in the region all the way through Thursday, and many roadways impassable. First responders and officials warning people, do not try to drive through these waters.
4: Fox Weather's Robert Ray in Uvalde County, Texas. Defending champion Argentina rallying to beat England 2-1 in advance to the World Cup final. They'll take on Spain on Sunday. 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
12: A heat advisory remains in effect for all but northwest Connecticut until 9 p.m. Heat index values are expected to top 100 degrees. Residents are urged to remain hydrated and to limit outdoor activity. Eversource officials say the company's demand response program is reducing costs and energy usage statewide. The Connected Solutions program provides incentives for residential and business customers who shift energy usage during peak periods. The incentives include technologies like smart thermostats and battery storage devices. In a release on Tuesday, the company says more than 83,000 customers have been enrolled. The program has allowed them to save enough electricity to power more than 45,000 homes. In the Major League Baseball All-Star Game, the American League shut out the Nationals 4-0 last night. The Mets are at the Phillies Thursday. The Yankees host the Dodgers. I'm Torrey Gates.
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28: I watched about 2 innings, and it was, because they really don't mean anything. If you're a little kid, they mean a lot. You love to see the stars and so forth, but the American League won 4-0. I thought the National League usually wins. Am I wrong about that? Oh, you don't know. It's the American League that does? But to be shut out, that's really embarrassing, I think. As long as I'm behind this microphone, I'm going to play for you what Islamic preachers, professors, scholars, and their ilk have to say about you, our country, and your faith. I feel it's a public service. I feel I have an obligation to do it. Because you won't hear rabbis or priests or pastors talk like these imams talk. These imams sound like they're Nazis. Not all. I don't know them all. The ones who are speaking. Same with their professors. Same with their scholars. Same with their activists. In fact, they embrace that whole Third Reich thing, don't they? Let me ask you a question. Let me ask you a serious question. If these individuals, and we'll play them in a moment, think this way, why are they here? Why are they here? Why aren't they removed? Part of the problem, of course, one of the obstacles, is the Democrat Party. You had 103 Democrats today who voted to completely defund the state of Israel with any kind of military support. Now, that day will come when Israel will be militarily independent, and I think we're going to rue the day when that happens. We will not have the kind of big brother, little brother relationship that the president and the prime minister say we have today. That's not going to happen. They're building strong alliances today with Colombia. They have a new president in Colombia. They have strong alliances with Argentina. They have strong alliances with Denmark. They have strong alliances with Hungary and strong alliances with a number of other countries. India, 1.4 billion people. They have strong military alliances, too, with Greece, with Cyprus. In Germany, the German government has asked them to help build an Iron Dome. with Volkswagen. Qatar owns, I think, 17% of Volkswagen. And guess what Qatar did? They trumped it. They said no. And so now Germany's trying to figure out how to get around that. And so little Israel is not going to just sit still for the woke right and the Marxist Islamists in our country. And God forbid if the Democrats take the House and the Senate and then eventually the presidency. They're not going to sit still for that. Why should they? And then they'll be sharing intelligence, technological advances, medical advances, and so forth, with whomever they wish. But we have a very superb relationship with that little country, and the president knows it, and most public officials, some don't know it. Some just despise the administration. I listened to this Joe Rogan in this interview today. It was really quite repulsive, in my humble opinion. But that said, politicians come and go, podcasters come and go, UFC announcers come and go, but Israel's been around, the people of Israel, for sure, nearly 4,000 years. They don't come and go. So there is that. Here's some of the Islamic preachers in the United States, in your country, in our country, right here, attacking Christians and Christians and more Christians, attacking Jews and Judaism. Now, keep in mind, we're not bothering anybody. We're living our own lives. We're here. We've created the greatest country on the face of the earth, we Americans. People come into this country, and they just start telling us what to do. They start attacking our founding and our founders. They start attacking our Declaration and Constitution. They start attacking whether or not we're on our own land or somebody else's land. They demand that we heal to Islam. They demand that we surrender our own faiths and belief systems. Come into our country like this? Is there another? Tell me, can you do this in an Arab country? Can you do this in a Muslim-majority country? Of course not. And by the way, we wouldn't even think about it. Cut four, go.
1: The Christians today are open idolaters.
2: They insult Allah, saying that he has a son.
3: Very first problem I see in America, Christianity.
4: Do not take the Jews and Christians as your close friends. This is a command from Allah.
5: 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Teach them to hate everything about kufr.
1: Drawing the boundaries when dealing with the enemy. Dealing with the disbeliever.
28: You're the disbeliever.
1: They overtake the disbelievers. يجاهدون في سبيل الله ولا يخافون لومة لائم. They fight in the path of Allah and they do not fear the headlines.
6: The question they raise is, why do Muslims hate us? Why are Muslims full of hate against the West or Christianity or Judaism or anything? The Quran tells us the truth.
7: Tell Islam, we do not resemble the non-Muslims. Jews, Christians, or anybody else. But you know what's the worst thing? Is to resemble someone who's your enemy.
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28: Get it? Get it? This is going on every day. Hat tip memory, memri.org. I urge you again, bookmark it, go there often. memri.org. These people are doing a huge public interest to our country in the West, all around the world. These are Islamic preachers in the United States of America, openly trashing Christians and Jews, openly trashing America. More than that, openly saying what they're going to do to the disbelievers, overtake the disbelievers. Do not befriend the Jews and the Christians. Teach your children to hate them. And they do. And so when we have people in the Middle East saying, you know, we really need to, the Palestinians and the Palestinian Authority and the Israelis, they really need to get together and work things out, and Netanyahu's in the way, and Netanyahu's making this difficult. It's sick and stupid. Ignorant as hell. Ignorant as hell. As we sit here 6,000, 7,000 miles away, and some of these people talk like this, Look over your shoulder. Look around your own country. See what's going on here. It's a disaster. And let me tell you a little secret. When the Democrats take power again, and they're going to take power at some point, maybe sooner than later, but certainly later, they're going to open the gates wide open again. They're going to open the borders wide open again. They're going to stuff the courts with these leftists again. Probably many Islamists. I could see it on the Supreme Court. And the country will change forever. The country will change forever. That's what will happen. And once the

0: enemy. Jews, Christians, patriotic Americans. That's it. We're the enemy. Some of them are homegrown. Many of them are imported. They still control our colleges and universities despite all the lawsuits. They still do. They still do. And so many of our cultural centers. And the problem is, particularly in blue states, they have free rein, but also in red states, like Texas, for reasons that are unfathomable. I just don't get it. I'll be right back.
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